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0: the violence now. Crime has outpaced our compassion, leaving the blood banks empty and unable to save the lives of victims caught in the crossfire.
1: Solution: stop the violence. Vengeance is mine, says the Lord. Let us turn to God. Let us seek good over evil.
2: 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I spent almost 3 years in prison, but God gave me a second chance. 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
4: 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Let us come together. Let us work together to stop gang violence.
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0: 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Our office number is 572-0383. It's Tuesday, the 12th of May 2026. My name is Andre Paul. I'm your host until 11 o'clock this morning. On the first segment of Wake Up and Live, that's between now and 6 o'clock this morning, we have the morning devotion that's coming up in just a moment, followed immediately by Music of Inspiration until 5:30. Then from 5:30 until 6, we have the country music segment. It's now time to bring you the morning devotion, Come Grow With Him, this morning presented by Pastor Blessings Joseph. Pastor Joseph, a very good morning to you.
1: And a wonderful morning to you, Andre, and listeners. I'm Pastor Blessings Joseph from Joyful Ministry. We are located on Marion Street, and we are a prophetic deliverance ministry. Today, we're looking at the scripture from 1 Peter chapter 5, verses 8. Be alert and of sober mind. Your enemy, the devil, prowls around like a roaring lion, looking for someone to devour. Most times, people are attacked when they are in celebration mode or in victory mode because their guards are let down or our guards are let down. When we are going through something, it could be any stress about work, finances, whatever the situation might be, we spend more time praying. We have a fervent prayer life. That time we feel like we have no control over situations, no control over the way things are going on in our lives. We spend more time praying. We spend more time fasting, and we spend more time in worship. For those of us who speak in tongues, we spend more time speaking in tongues because we are in a place where we don't have control over the situation. And we realize that there's absolutely nothing we can do. We can only do it through Christ, through prayers, through supplications, through petition unto God. So we'll be praying. Our discernment gets sharpened. We are spiritually charged because we pray in the morning. Sometimes we, you know, because that thing is affecting us so much, we become more spiritual beings. We wake up at odd hours of the night and pray and say that we were led by God to pray. But that is because we were going through something. Our fasting even increased. So maybe if we were fasting for 1 week, we start fasting for 2 weeks, or we just fast until we see a breakthrough, until we see the situation change. And as I say breakthrough, I'm now realizing that, you know, when we get what we want from God, or when we get what we want, we would work hard and we would tirelessly, not realizing that when we receive what we want, the devil has not given up on us, because it says, be alert and sober mind. Now, most of the time we are alert and sober mind, as I mentioned, is when we are sometimes in a pressing situation, our discernment, our prayer increase. So we pray and we ask God for something, our breakthrough, we get what we're asking for. And what happens? We are celebrating. We are excited. We are happy. Our prayer life is not the same anymore. Our prayer life has decreased because we get what we wanted. So we are no longer sober-minded. We are no longer sharply discerning things and situations around us anymore, because we are so excited and we are celebrating so much that we don't pray and we don't fast as much as we used to. So even in that time, when we are going through our present situation, we feel close to God. But when we get our breakthrough, we also feel close to God. Now, in the process of celebrating, we're like, wow, everything is going good. We're giving God praise. But the praise we used to give God before our breakthrough is not as much as when we got what we had. And you see, sometimes we believe that our unguided hours might be when we go through something. No. Our hours are guided during that time. So today I'm here to encourage you that the same zeal, the same passion, the same time, the same effort spent praying when there was a problem, just imagine to continue praying like that when there is no problem, when there is no situation. Just see the kind of life you would have. I am not saying that they will come, but that they will come. But because your discernment is sharpened, because there is a person that's with you, that God alerts us before anything bad happens. Now, because we are in that celebration mode, we are not paying attention to anything else. Our discernment is not sharpened because we are in such celebration mode. Our prayer is not the same. Our fasting has decreased. But just imagine you remain in that same place when you did not have what you wanted. Your prayer life remains the same or even increased. Just imagine before the devil comes that God is showing you so you can pray and deal with the situation before it happens. So amazing. On Sunday, God showed me that I was passing backward in McLaren. Until yesterday when I was going home, I realized the traffic was so bad. And the vision came back that I was passing backward McLaren to get to Carrelly and get home. When I got to McLaren, I said, wow, God, you showed me there would have been traffic on Monday. On Sunday, you showed me there would have been traffic. On Sunday, you told me to pass backward. But I was in the city, I just passed through LaClaire. I said, nah, there's no traffic. When I got to VG, oh my God, the traffic was so heavy. But thank God, there was a place where I could have turned and just make it through LaClaire. It took me 30 minutes to get home. When I called my colleague who was in the same traffic with me, she had not gotten home until 6 o'clock and I was home by 5:15. So before, and that is something minor. There are some situations that could be greater than just this simple thing. So I'm saying when you remain in the spirit, God shows you problems or situations beforehand. You can pray about it and deal with it. So today we want to thank God His love, His grace and mercy. And I want to encourage you, do not stop praying because you get your blessing, but continue praying with the same zeal and passion because the devil is waiting like a roaring lion looking for someone to devour. I want to thank God for this beautiful day. I am Pastor Blessing Joseph from Joyful Ministry. We are Prophetic Deliverance Ministry. In the event that you feel like visiting us, we are located on Marion Street, Castries, or you can give us a call at 1758-286-2872, 1758-286-2872. Thank you very much, Andre. Thank you, listeners. I pray that God continue to
0: thank you, Pastor Blessings Joseph, and wishing you a blessed and wonderful day as well.
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0: that, we come to the end of the first segment of Wake Up and Live, where we feature the morning devotion, music of inspiration, and the country music segment. Hope you enjoyed the session.
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2: 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One is gathered in his name. This is Wake Up and Live on Rev of St. Lucia, today, Tuesday, the 12th of May. My name is Andre Paul. I'll be with you until 11:30 this morning. Thanks for choosing Rev Up.

Shiloh. Life means everything. Here's another track on the Golden Hour Rhythm. Here comes a smile. Jesse Royal.

0: Casey Royal, All For Themselves. It's now 6:14 in St. Lucia, and this is Wake Up and Live on Wrap Up St. Lucia. My name is Andre Paul. I'll be with you until 11:30 this morning. Thanks for choosing Wrap Up.
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9: 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Imagine this. July's fuel cost is $11 per gallon, while last year's average was $10.50 a gallon. This is a difference of 50 cents. Now let's say we have a fuel consumption of 5,000 gallons and total unit sales of, let's say, 20,000 kilowatt hours. What we do, we multiply this 50 cents by the 5,000 gallons of fuel that we use for a grand total surcharge of $2,500. 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And it isn't for Lucilek only. It's an international thing to keep things fair.
8: Thanks for the knowledge, Didi. Now I'm feeling charged up.
9: You got it, Malaika? Keep those questions coming. We're here to keep you in the know.
10: Hey, Amelia. You knew that Wasco's account numbers are no longer alphanumeric?
11: Yes, girl, so long that change and I ain't even checked that.
10: 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Yes, it's digits only. So my old account number was 01C047. The C is for Charles, which is the first letter in my last name. So now my new account number is 01-03-047. The 03 replaces the C, which is the third letter in the alphabet. Yes, so Wasco account numbers are now 7 digits instead of 6 characters. Yes, girl, it's easy to change. What's your old account number? 01E076. So the E for the ATM is now replaced by 05, the fifth letter in the alphabet. So your new account number is now 01-05-076. 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

Here comes the latest from KB Official from St. Lucia. It's called Hurricane Melissa on Rev of St. Lucia. 22 minutes to 7.

That's brand new from KB Official. KB Official from St. Lucia. It's called Hurricane Melissa. 19 minutes to 7. 7 this morning, the Rev of St. Lucia News. This is Andre Paul with you until 11:30 this morning. It's Tuesday, the 12th of May. Now, up next is Esther Blazin.

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0: Masquerading. That's Joseph Dacheville from St. Lucia. This is Wake Up and Live on Rev of St. Lucia. 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That's next.
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1: From the Gablewoods Mall in Castries, St. Lucia, this is the Rev of St. Lucia News. Grief has gripped the Marsha community after a deadly weekend of gun violence which left three people dead. CAFA has sought to reassure people in the Caribbean region that there is no need for panic in light of the recent outbreak of the Hunter virus that has claimed a few lives. And in Britain, over 70 of Prime Minister Keir Starmer's MPs have called for him to step down. Hello, I'm Andre Paul. We start with news from St. Lucia. Grief has gripped the Marsha community after a deadly weekend of gun violence which left three people dead, including 64-year-old former police reserve officer Pearl Ramsey. The violence unfolded over the Mother's Day weekend, prompting fear among Marsha residents, some of whom say they are now afraid to leave their homes or send their children to school. According to information released by the Royal St. Lucia Police Force, Ramsey was among two victims shot during an incident in the Marsha Boulevard area on Saturday evening. She was pronounced dead at the scene. The second victim, later identified as 34-year-old Sheston Duncan of Black Mallee Marsha, was transported to the Owen King European Hospital but later succumbed to his injuries. Police also launched investigations into another shooting in Marsha on Sunday afternoon, which left a male victim sustaining multiple gunshot wounds, and he was transported to hospital in critical condition. Karu Edwin of Bagatelle, alias Papa Bear, later succumbed. Speaking anonymously, Ramsey's son recounted the traumatic moments following the shooting. Despite the devastating loss, he said his faith has helped him endure the ordeal.
2: Yeah, well, actually, I was home, and I myself with the gunshots, yeah, and I didn't even realize my mother was on the ground. When I come outside of my house, I see one individual on the ground. Why is I passing to go at my mother home to check on her, actually, to go and check on her? A guy calling me and telling me, well, look my mother on the ground. So I still find it impossible. I'm looking to go at her home and call her because she fall right by her home, you check? So when I go there, I see my mother lie down there, lifeless already.
3: How does that make you feel?
2: Yeah, well, actually, I feel like I was just losing my brains at the moment, but I realize I'm stronger than that. I already give my life to Christ, so I just consider I just have to pray and just let life take its course.
1: That was the son of the deceased speaking anonymously with the media. Marsha residents describe Ramsey as a familiar and respected figure in the community. One resident of George Charles Boulevard said the pair had made plans just hours before the tragedy.
4: Well, Miss Ramsey, I spoke to her. We say we'll go to church. And then from church, we'll go to Nashville and dance Western. And I don't know the lady passed away. It's yesterday morning I get in to know she passed away. From a friend of mine that come, I going down and he coming up, he telling me about the lady, and then that's how I got to know she passed away.
1: That was a resident of the George Charles Boulevard speaking anonymously with the media. And another resident expressed frustration over the continued violence affecting the area.
5: They're nicer. Yeah, I rather they make they go, you know, make money, go to for hook and let everybody be one. You understand? Because that doesn't make no sense, Papa. You see one die and that one die and that one die. It ain't good. That alone I could say, I please about it. Yeah, to your friend die, you know. But I like it.
1: That was another Marsha resident speaking anonymously with the media. Meanwhile, Prime Minister Philippe Jean-Pierre has pledged his government's continued commitment to combating crime following a meeting with the High Command of the Royal St. Lucia Police Force in the wake of the three fatal shootings this past weekend. The Prime Minister addressed the media on the 11th of May after meeting with senior police officials as investigations continue into the deadly shooting incidents in Marsha, which claimed the lives of three people. Initial reports from the police press room indicate that a male and a female sustained gunshot wounds during the incident. One of the victims, identified as 64-year-old Paul Ramsey of Marsha, was pronounced dead at the scene. The second victim, identified as 34-year-old Sheston Duncan of Black Mallee Marsha, was transported to the Owen King European Hospital by ambulance, but he later succumbed to his injuries. Speaking after his meeting with police officials, Prime Minister Pierce said law enforcement authorities have assured him that every legal effort is being made to bring those responsible to justice.
6: This morning I met with the High Command of the police force this morning before I came here, and they give me the assurance that they will take no necessary steps to bring the put the people who committed these crimes to justice. It's a very worrying situation, and everyone is concerned, but the police have assured me that they are doing all in their power to take all legal means to bring our situation fully under control and to arrest the people who committed these crimes. This is all I can say at the moment.
1: Pierre also highlighted a number of measures that his Labour Party administration has implemented to strengthen the justice system and address long-standing challenges within the courts and law enforcement sectors. The Prime Minister disclosed that the government intends to invest further in training of police prosecutors through scholarships.
6: The backlog, the case, the court to deal with the backlog of cases, that is significant, because you have thousands of cases, hundreds of cases that have been there for years. That's significant. If we have a dedicated court for that, we've announced in the budget, I'm going to give scholarships, 2 scholarships a year for policemen to go to study law, and they can be dedicated prosecutors. That's in the long run. That's a step we've taken. We've enhanced the situation as it regards the forensic lab. The forensic lab has been enhanced because the forensic lab is doing good work, and because of the resources they've had, they are doing more and more. We are enhancing the witness protection. A big issue is witness protection. Witnesses are afraid to give evidence because they fear that there may be repercussions if they give evidence. We've changed the Evidence Act in terms of how can evidence be delivered and how can evidence be received. So there's a whole series of steps that the government has taken to enhance the justice system. But it's not, first of all, it takes resources, and secondly, it takes time. Because in our system, you're considered innocent until proven guilty. This

0: sometimes it gets me impatient, but fact is, we have to go through the process. But I see a glimmer of hope. I think the backlog of cases that the judge has been dealing with, many of these cases, you notice what we've done in terms of the buildings for the court. You've seen in the mall, the Eastern Caribbean court. In the mall, we are building a house of justice to have all the courts in one place. It's a series of steps, but it's something that will take time. It's not a situation that you can fix today or tomorrow.
1: The Prime Minister concluded by stressing the importance of early social intervention and emotional development among young people as part of the broader fight against crime and violence.
0: These things, when you're from the outside looking in, if you're in opposition or if you, to find judges, there's a big issue to find people who want to serve on the bench. Big issue. Big problem. It's either not lucrative enough, or they can't take the hassle, the security issues, or being a judge. So it's a very complex situation. And that is why the answer to that is we must try our best to see if we can get our children from an early age to be able to control their emotions, to improve the way they deal with each other, so the environment will call for less intervention from the security force.
1: That's Prime Minister Philip J. Pierre. Tourism and Investment Minister Dr. Ernest Ile has described the recently concluded 2026 St. Lucia Jazz and Arts Festival as one of the strongest editions in recent years, while defending the government's investment in the event amid criticism over profitability. Speaking during the May 11th pre-cabinet press briefing, Dr. Ile praised the festival's artistic quality, community engagement, and international exposure, arguing that the event serves broader national objectives beyond direct financial returns. Reflecting on the main stage performances, Dr. Ile highlighted the inclusion of St. Lucian talent in international productions. He also pointed to the use of local dancers by another international act during the festival. According to the tourism minister, St. Lucian performers have increasingly gained international exposure through appearances at events such as Expo Dubai and Expo Osaka.
2: 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And for us, what made it even special were the little taste of St. Lucia, in their overall production. And one of their dancers is, in fact, a St. Lucian. Terry Arnold, and it was really good to see him, on stage representing St. Lucia, and for the two artists to include little snippets, little taste of our music in the overall production. So I thought that was really special. And of course, the night before, Tens dancers who are actually from St. Lucia, she used local dancers in her production. And that too says a lot, about how far our dance troops, our dancers as creatives are coming. Some of them would have been in Dubai at Expo, they would have been in Osaka at Expo, and really showing the levels that they have reached. And of course, we look forward to their continued progress. Next year we go to Belgrave for the World Exposition on Culture and Sports. And I'm sure some of them will feature in Belgrave next year. I think largely the community festivals were very well organized, very well attended, and it continues to grow. We will continue to push for the community festivals to become platforms for our new and emerging artists. So as we do the development programs at a lower level, they will see those platforms as opportunities for them to showcase. And you would have seen yesterday, young Kyle Ernest would have been featured on main stage as a guitarist. We all know of Boo and some of the other more prominent guitarists, and to see a young person get an opportunity now to be on main stage and to be covered, internationally.
1: Turning to the arts program, Dr. Hiller said this year's offering may have been the strongest to date. He pointed to initiatives including three theatrical productions and the culinary night in honor of Chef Harry as part of the Icon series as standout elements of the St. Lucia Jazz and Arts Festival. The minister disclosed that discussions are already underway for next year's edition.
2: For his performance, again, you've seen that growth, that development. The arts component was really good this year. Personally, I believe it was probably the best that we've had in terms of the organization, the diversity of experiences that one and expressions that one would have witnessed and experienced, free theatrical productions, the culinary night in honor of, you know, Chef Harry as part of the Icon series, and the calls for us to make it a permanent feature, to have a culinary art feature in one of our leading chefs in the country, I think is a very good idea and something that we'll push. Already we're starting to think about next year. There's a lot, you know, going through our heads in terms of how do we make the festival better each year, how to make it more meaningful, and how to make it more impactful. And very shortly, because you know by December we have to have a full lineup ready for announcement, so we don't have much time to start thinking about next year and how to make it better. I've not seen the numbers, the final numbers, but I did indicate to you earlier that we would expect a decline in numbers given the state of the world right now and traveling and cost of traveling. We would expect to see some challenges. So we hope next year, globally, the environment will be a lot more encouraging for travelers and for persons wanting to come to St. Lucia.
1: Despite criticism that the festival is not profitable, Dr. Hiller rejected the notion that public events should be judged solely on financial returns.
2: People commented about it's not profitable. Investing in education is not profitable in terms of dollars and cents. Investing in health is not profitable. No hospital, Victoria Hospital was never profitable. OKE as a hospital is not going to be profitable. You know, St. Jude's will not be profitable. These are public institutions, and you don't look for a balance sheet approach, you know, in terms of profit and loss. That's not what it's about. The second part of your question is probably more, you know, appropriate as an answer, that there are broader objectives. And I think we've gone through some of it already in our discussions here. First and foremost, the Jazz Festival serves as a major marketing tool for St. Lucia. I mean, St. Lucia has gotten to be known internationally in many ways because of the St. Lucia Jazz and Arts Festival. And it will continue to do so. There are people that will tell you they've been to St. Lucia for the Jazz Festival and they know St. Lucia for the Jazz Festival. Maybe more these days people tell you they came to St. Lucia for the wedding or the honeymoon, because we've now become a broader destination in that regard.
1: That's St. Lucia's Tourism and Investment Minister, Dr. Ernest Hiller. Health Minister Moses Jabati says St. Lucia is continuing to closely monitor the evolving Hunter virus, currently attracting international attention, while assuring the public that there is no indication that St. Lucia faces a high risk of an outbreak at this time. Speaking during the May 11th edition of the pre-cabinet press conference, Jabati explained that Hunter virus is a serious illness transmitted primarily through infected rodents. He explains that transmission can occur through exposure to infected rodents or their bodily waste.
3: The Hunter virus, as we know, is a group of viruses which is carried by rodents. And we know that Hunter viruses can cause severe disease in humans. People get infected through contact with infected rodents, either their droppings, their urine, or saliva, or direct contact. We also know that Hunter viruses can cause severe respiratory illnesses, and there can be fatalities, as we've seen in an international case, which is ongoing at this time. In some cases, we also know that the Hunter virus can also cause hemorrhagic fever, and this has been found in South America and also in other European countries. We know that the Andes virus is the one which is known for human-to-human transmission. It has been documented The human-to-human transmission has been documented in Europe, Asia, and so forth. There are ongoing reports about the current situation, which unfolded in the Atlantic, as we know. There are some fatalities, and the World Health Organization has issued several statements about the Hunter virus outbreak in the Atlantic on the cruise ship. The Ministry of Health, Wellness and Nutrition continues to monitor the situation, and we have protocols in place for the reporting of incidents like this on cruise ships. As we know, we are a tourist destination, and we have protocols in place when there is any respiratory, when we have symptoms of possible respiratory illness. There are protocols where the management of the ships would indicate to health officials in St. Lucia.
1: Gilbertis notes that Hunter viruses are capable of causing severe respiratory illnesses and in some cases fatalities.
3: So our ministry, like ministries around the region, continue to monitor the announcements and also bulletins from the World Health Organization, and they are updating various regional bodies on the situation with the current Hunter virus outbreak on that particular cruise ship. We do not have any information which suggests that the Hunter virus outbreak is spreading widely. All of the information suggests that the outbreak is being contained as we speak. However, we can never be too certain with viruses and outbreaks, and therefore we'll continue to monitor the situation.
1: Meanwhile, the health minister also addressed reports of a bed bug infestation at the Dr. Betty Wells Urban Polyclinic. He disclosed that the Environmental Health Division conducted an assessment of the urgent care areas on the 8th of May following complaints from staff members.
3: On May 8th, 2026, the Environmental Health Division within the Ministry of Health, Wellness and Nutrition conducted an assessment of the urgent care areas at the Dr. Betty Wells Urban Polyclinic after complaints from the staff. The findings reveal the presence of bed bugs in two locations in the urgent care area. The Environmental Health Division has taken action, and measures have been initiated to eradicate the bed bugs at the locations that have been identified. In addition, general deep cleaning of the entire area has been done, and more work will be done over the next few days. Work was done on Saturday, May 9th and Sunday, May 10th.
1: That's Health Minister Moses Gilbertis. Meanwhile, the Trinidad-based Caribbean Public Health Agency, CAFA, on Monday sought to reassure people in the Caribbean region that there is no need for panic in light of the recent outbreak of the Hunter virus that has claimed a few lives. CAFA Executive Director Dr. Lisa Inder told a news conference that the rodents which carry the human-to-human avian strain of the Hunter viruses are not present in the Caribbean. It is found primarily in parts of South America, including Argentina, Dr. Inder said. She added, quote, "This rare human-to-human transmission usually requires intimate or prolonged exposure, so CAFA advises our member states and the public to remain vigilant but not alarmed," end of quote. Hunter virus is a serious zoonotic disease transmitted to humans through contact with the urine, feces or saliva of infected rodents, particularly mice and rats. Infection may occur when contaminated particles from rodent nesting materials become airborne and are subsequently inhaled by humans. The Andes strain of this virus, which is present in South America, is of particular concern because, unlike most Hunter virus strains, it has demonstrated the potential for person-to-person transmission through prolonged and very close contact with symptomatic individuals. On the international stage in Britain, over 70 of Prime Minister Sir Keir Starmer's MPs have called for him to step down after disastrous local and regional elections for his ruling Labour Party. Starmer, 63, only came to power in July 2024 after a landslide election after a landslide election win that ended 14 years of Conservative Party rule dominated by austerity measures, infighting over Brexit and COVID response. However, he has swerved from one policy misstep to another and became mired in a scandal over the appointment and sacking of Peter Mandelson as UK ambassador to Washington after revelations about the envoy's ties to sex offender Jeffrey Epstein. Last week, voters in the United Kingdom issued a damning indictment of his 22 months in power in local and regional elections, which saw huge gains for the hard-right Reform UK party and the left-wing populist Greens at Labour's expense. In a crunch speech on Monday, Keir Starmer acknowledged the public's frustration with the state of the country, politics and his leadership. "I know I have my doubters and I know I need to prove them wrong, and I will," Starmer said. He pledged to fight any challenge and warned Labour would never be forgiven by voters if it imitated the chaos of the previous Conservative government, which went through five prime ministers since 2010, including three in just 4 months in 2022. Finally, in the US, Richard Simmons, longtime House manager, is sharing new details about the fitness icon's decades-long retreat from the public eye and his sudden death following a fall. Teresa Reviles worked for Richard Simmons for three decades and spoke with Diane Sawyer in a new ABC special about what it was like working for Richard Simmons. She says Simmons would disguise himself if he ever left his home in the years that he spent hidden from the public eye. He often wore masks, wigs and glasses to maintain his privacy, sometimes dressing as a woman or a clown to explore the city, Revila said. He'd do everything. He'd do different costumes. Sometimes he'd be a clown. Sometimes he'd be a woman, Revila said in a new clip ahead of the special, which is out on Tuesday. She explains that the disguises allowed Richard Simmons to go out in public without being recognized during his decades-long retreat from the spotlight. She said that Simmons wanted to be remembered in his prime and dealing with knee pain. Despite the disguises, Revealers said that Simmons remained in touch with his fans through phone calls and emails. Revealers was the last one to see Richard Simmons alive before his death on the 11th of July 2024 at the age of 76. His death was ruled accidental, and a spokesperson for the Simmons family at the time said that complications from prior falls and heart disease were contributing factors. Richard Simmons was a famous American fitness personality, television host and author, known for his flamboyant personality, high energy workouts and dedication to helping overweight individuals. He gained national fame with his Sweat Into the Oldies aerobics videos and for promoting weight loss through encouragement and healthy lifestyle changes. Up next, the latest weather report. Supplied by the Met Office in Vieux-Fort at 6 o'clock this morning. The present weather in St. Lucia is fair. The present temperature, 27 degrees Celsius or 81 degrees Fahrenheit. Winds will be blowing from the east near 22 miles per hour or 35 kilometers per hour. Seas are moderate to locally rough with waves 5 to 7 feet or 1.5 to 2.1 meters. Small craft operators and sea bathers should exercise caution due to above normal seas. And the weather, fair to partly cloudy with a few brief showers. Again, the weather in St. Lucia for today, fair to partly cloudy with a few brief showers. That weather report was supplied by the Met Office in Vieux-Fort at 6 o'clock this morning. And this has been the Rev Up St. Lucia News, brought to you with the compliments of La Place Salaison, Jeune Cooperative Credit Union and Rambali's Funeral Parlour.
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0: 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The best of the new. And no, it's hard to say, but I and the classics, too. 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
1: 7:32 in St. Lucia. It's not time to get into those old school jams. That's the first one from Paul Davis. I Go Crazy.

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0: In the US, some journalists at Voice of America charged in a lawsuit on Monday that the Trump administration, while largely shutting down the government-run outlet that provides news around the world, has turned what remains into a voice of propaganda. The lawsuit alleges that Voice of America transmissions to populations in Iran, China, North Korea, and to Kurdish populations are not being run as objective news sources as required by law. Instead, they parrot White House talking points and suppress news that the Trump administration wishes to downplay, according to the lawsuit filed on Monday with the U.S. District Court in Washington. In response, the U.S. Agency for Global Media, which runs the Voice of America, said that taxpayer money must support broadcasting that reflects U.S. policy and the interests of the American people. The latest dispute reflects differing views between journalists and President Donald Trump's administration, which has promoted friendly outlets that rarely offer more than gentle questioning, most notably at the Pentagon. A federal judge last week ordered hundreds of Voice of America journalists who had been placed on paid leave for the past year to be put back at work. The Trump administration is appealing that ruling. Voice of America has beamed its broadcasts across the world since World War II.
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3: Mm-hmm. 3 minutes to eight in St. Lucia. Mm-hmm. As the latest from Stephen Marley. It's called Hills of St. Anne.

Rose of St. Anne. That's the latest from Stephen Marley. Now here's YG Marley. 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And this is Wake Up and Live on Rev of St. Lucia. It's Tuesday, the 12th of May.

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0: In the US, Richard Simmons' longtime house manager is sharing new details about the fitness icon's decade-long retreat from the public eye and his sudden death following a fall. Teresa Revillas worked for Richard Simmons for 3 decades and spoke with Dan Sawyer in a new ABC special about what it was like working for Richard Simmons. She says Simmons would disguise himself if he ever left the home in the years he spent hidden from the public eye. He often wore masks, wigs, and glasses to maintain his privacy, sometimes dressing as a woman or a clown to explore the city, Revillas said. He'd do different costumes. Sometimes he'd be a clown. Sometimes he'd be a woman, Revillas said in a new clip ahead of the special, which is out on Tuesday. She explained that the disguises allowed Richard Simmons to go out in public without being recognized during his decades-long retreat from the spotlight. She said that Simmons wanted to be remembered in his prime and was dealing with knee pain. Revillas was the last one to see Richard Simmons alive before his death on the 11th of July, 2024, at the age of 76. His death was ruled accidental, and a spokesperson for the Simmons family at the time said that complications from prior falls and heart disease were contributing factors. Simmons was an American fitness personality, television host and author known for his flamboyant personality, high energy workouts and dedication to helping overweight individuals. He gained national fame with his Sweat Into the Oldies aerobics videos and for promoting weight loss through encouragement and healthy lifestyle changes.
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1: 19 minutes to 9 in St. Lucia. 9 o'clock this morning. The Love Zone, followed by Hard Drive from 10 until 11:30. Now let's get into those old school jams. Here's Carol K.

It's an old school jam from Cornelius Brothers and Sister Rose. Too late to turn back now. Now it's time for the country double. Laurie Morgan, Good As I Was.

0: Country Double. 6 minutes moving up to nine. Don't forget, 9 o'clock this morning, the Love Zone. So please stand by.
1: Get ready. It's the party you've been waiting for. It's DJ Slam Birthday Bash. And it's going

0: there or hear about it later.
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0: This is a caution for all of the reckless drivers. Drivers, please don't drive so recklessly on the road. There is nearby things around you. Every time is an accident there. Everywhere is an accident. Please drive safely on the road. This is not just a race, because if it was a race, then fine. But it's not a race, because accidents happening somehow. And it's really, really bad. You will get injured. You will not survive. Some people can survive. Some people cannot survive. So please don't drive recklessly on the road. Please, I'm warning y'all.
1: Stop the violence now. Crime has outpaced our compassion, leaving the blood banks empty and unable to save the lives of victims caught in the crossfire. Solution.

0: evil.
1: I was once a gangster. I spent almost 3 years in prison, but God gave me a second chance. 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

0: Hello there, good morning, good afternoon, good night to our listeners and to our viewers in St. Lucia and across the globe. Welcome, welcome to another Love Zone for today, Tuesday, the 12th of May. My name is Andre Paul, the co-host of the show today is the lovely Nikki. Nikki, a very good morning to you.
1: Good morning to you, Andre. A pleasant good morning to all our listeners. Well, it's actually good morning, good afternoon, and good night to everyone because we have people listening in various parts of the world. Mm-hmm. I just hope that everyone is well. I hope that everybody had a wonderful weekend and that your week is going well thus far. I hope that all the mothers out there had a wonderful Mother's Day. And let's keep on doing, you know, the good work that we are doing, mothers. This is a very huge responsibility that has been handed down to us. So let's continue the best we can and let us impact one another as best as we can. I hope that everyone will have a wonderful day. You know, just sending out positive energy to everybody, healing energy, much love, joy, peace, you know, to all. And let's just continue going on and let us never give up and realize that nothing lasts forever. So just a bit of positive vibes here.
0: And let's just apologize for the absence of Shamak.
1: The handsome Shamak. Yes, Shamak, wherever you Shamak. Are, I hope that you're having a wonderful day and I hope that whatever you're doing is going to prosper you and make you a better person still.
0: Yep. Mm-hmm. Without a doubt. So, Nikki, let's get right into our topic for today. And it goes like this. Mm-hmm. Should your significant other sleep with someone else, could be their boss, a friend, a neighbor, etc., etc., because their significant other is unable to provide financially for the family? And repeat this. Should your significant other sleep with someone else, could be their boss, their friend, their neighbor, etc., because their significant other is unable to provide financially for the family? So this is something that a lot of families in St. Lucia are going through. And it's something we need to address. And let me just say that I don't know about you, Nikki, but as we speak, this is happening.
1: Of course. I'm
0: there
1: sure.
0: are many, many, many females who are doing this sort of thing. And you know, there's some males as well.
1: I bet. Why not?
0: Yeah, that's right. Because of their financial situation. Mm-hmm. So that just begs the question, is this a discussion that should be had before a relationship starts? Or should, for example, say the potential couple would say do their homework first, not necessarily have a discussion with the potential partner, but do their homework to ask questions, right? Mm-hmm. Or to even observe who they're planning to date and to decide, hey, this is not for me, especially for the females, because I have children already. Right? Or I plan to have. And from my observation, it doesn't seem as though this guy is able to provide or to help me, you know, with my goals, my dreams, etc., etc. Mm-hmm. So let me ask you as a female, Nikki, is this wrong for a woman to be concerned about those things?
1: Absolutely not. I thought it was, but it's definitely not. I've gotten to the level where I understand now that I think women have the right to know whether or not a potential partner is willing and able to provide for them financially. The reality of the situation is that we are material beings. Mm-hmm. We have needs and wants. Mm-hmm. And we want these needs and wants taken care of. And so for people to think that it's wrong of a woman, mm-hmm, to, you know, speak of such is, I don't know, kind of unrealistic, you know?
0: Because, you know, women have been criticized for things like being gold diggers and so on for that very, very reason.
1: Yes.
0: In fact, some instances, you have a female, maybe a much younger female, and maybe somebody comes into her life. When I say comes into her life, probably just happenstance. And this person starts to chat and talk and so on, realize, hey, there's a little connection there, but there's a problem. Mm-hmm. The problem is that this person that they're speaking with, this male, in most instances, this male is a lot older than they are. But, I mean,
1: He has the money.
0: I mean, he has the means, the ability. In some cases, these people, for example, if you happen to meet somebody who happens to be maybe a visitor to the, mm-hmm, to the country, yeah, right? And this person says to you, listen, I can take you back to the USA, mm-hmm, to Canada, I can take you to the UK, wherever, right? To Europe. I can change your life for you. And people say, "Yeah, she's a gold digger." So, is there some justification to that? Because the fact that this lady has to make a decision which will impact her life, and she also has to think, if I start dating this guy or I take him seriously, he's a lot older than I am. But nonetheless, I need to survive. So why not? Do you think that people should be looked, that this sort of thing should be frowned upon, as has been the case?
1: Honestly, I don't think it should be frowned upon as such. I think that we need to see it for what it really is, people wanting better for themselves. What I have an issue with is when, the person on the receiving end is being, taken advantage of, because you have certain situations where, the female or the male just takes and takes and takes, and then they do not reciprocate in any way.
0: You're right. But in addition to that, where the female is not even attracted to the person.
1: And that to me, that sucks. I don't forward that. Yes, you're looking for betterment for yourself, but then there must be some kind of balance, for crying out loud. But let us not...
0: Do you think it's logical? You think the person in that situation will think logically, well, there needs to be a balance?
1: A lot of the times you don't.
0: Because, for example, look at the options here in St. Lucia. Not many options. Good options.
1: Unfortunately.
0: Because the fact is that St. Lucia is not a rich country, you understand? The vast majority of people are not doing well financially. I mean, we just most times pretend that we are okay.
1: Yep.
0: But the vast majority of us are struggling.
1: Yep.
0: And you'd be surprised. As a matter of fact, that struggle is especially, you see, in the middle class.
1: Yeah.
0: Right? It's just living from hand to mouth.
1: Yep. And that can be very challenging, which is why, people opt to, going into situations like that.
0: Mm-hmm.
1: What's being discussed today.
0: Yeah.
1: So they're in a relationship with somebody, and that person is not able to provide as they should financially, and so they end up sleeping with somebody else, be it a boss, a neighbor, a friend. So, we have to...
0: Right, that's true. And these are the ones, for example, who cannot just pick up and leave.
1: Yeah.
0: And, they can't go to Canada.
1: Exactly.
0: They can't go, for whatever,
1: yeah.
0: but they in a bind. And because they're desperate now, they have to find some way...
1: to create a balance.
0: Yeah.
1: And so, what I mean, I've been doing a lot of thinking on the topic. I've thought a lot, and I was like, as material beings, we may not necessarily want to go into situations like that, but then because of the fact that we have that pull, towards wanting material things,
0: mm-hmm.
1: then we do it. I asked myself, what kind of a situation would we be talking about in terms of, say, why is the person not able to provide financially for the family? How long has it been, and is the other person working? That kind of thing. Are there children involved? Well, the family, yeah.
0: Mm-hmm.
1: Are there children involved? How many children are involved? The person that they're actually sleeping with, does that person have somebody, well, a significant other? And what if, the person becomes very attracted to, the person that's sleeping with them for the money? So this thing, that can be very complicated.
0: And sometimes, Nikki, some females show the cards right away. Sometimes it's so bad that they meet a guy, and in less than no time, they're already reaching out to this guy asking for financial assistance.
1: Yeah, because they're desperate.
0: They're really, really desperate. And they are. I'm not trying to pretend as though that is not the case. Sometimes they're really, really mm-hmm. desperate.
1: And that's a lifeline for them.
0: Yeah, they figure, oh, God,
1: exactly.
0: I've heard that already. God
1: yeah.
0: sent this guy at
1: Definitely.
0: This point in time in my life.
1: Mm-hmm.
0: So let me ask you, again, how does that look for a woman, despite the fact that, yes, it's true, she's really, really desperate, but to so quickly reach out to this guy who she barely even knows and so on, and in terms of how even the guy is going to respond to something like that too, because most guys,
1: exactly.
0: to be honest, if you're turned off by that.
1: Well,
0: yeah, most guys are turned off when a woman, you know, you just get to meet somebody and they're already coming at you asking
1: you see,
0: for financial assistance.
1: I think that is because of the fact that we were brought up to believe that it's wrong for a woman to actually pursue a man, you know, and it's not a nice thing for a woman to ask a man for money. He should be the one to offer her, if anything. But then you see, while that may be so, you have to look at the situation the person is in. And when they realize that this is a man who has money, they don't even think
0: about... Or sometimes they think he has.
1: Well, that, oh my goodness. And that's the other thing too. Sometimes the man portrays a certain lifestyle that makes it seem as if he's wealthy, but he's not, you know. He's not. So people have to be wary of that, because the exterior is one thing. When you get to spend time with that person, then you realize, oh my goodness, he's just as broke as.
0: And then sometimes the person, you could tell either they just so desperate, they could tell that the person is not really, really doing well.
1: Exactly.
0: You understand? They could tell. But they're so desperate at that time.
1: Yeah, clingy and needy for.
0: So now, when they get to the point where they realize that, listen, I can't get it from my significant other, who they love, but as you said a while ago, there may be children involved. There's rent and so on. One time I remember a young lady said to me, she has these two guys, and she said one pays her rent, right? And the other, of course, is for sexual pleasure. Okay. I mean, she said that to me boldface. Okay? So, these are the things. And sometimes these ladies now are hardworking, you know.
1: They are, you know.
0: They're hustling and so on. But as you said, it's hand to mouth, right? So, let me ask you a question then. And our listeners were, you know, maybe you can chime in on that. The lady now who looks at her situation, okay, she examines what's going on in the home, and she says, well, boy, there's no way out. Maybe even the significant other probably was working, lost his job, or maybe he could be doing three jobs at the same time, but it's still not cutting it, right? And she decides, you know something, the boss has been on my case for a while now, and he's willing to pay me to do it. You understand? And she does it. Should she be looked at as a loose woman, a prostitute kind of thing?
1: I don't think so. Honestly, I really don't. I mean, unfortunately, that is how she would be looked at, but I don't think so. Also, I think that it needs to be discussed with the significant other. That is a topic that has to be brought out in the open.
0: Talk about what? The situation as it is?
1: The situation
0: if I go with somebody else, is that okay with you?
1: Yeah, you know, you can't don't just go behind a person's back. I don't think that's the thing to do, because you're all in it together. You know what I mean?
0: Mm-hmm.
1: You not making ends meet, I'm not making ends meet, and so we need to discuss. And to me, if the person, despite the hardship, is not okay with that, then I don't think the person should, you know, breach and go.
0: Yes.
1: You know, I don't think so. So these are things that need to be brought up in the open. So, you know, you made reference to, say, the boss, okay, is hard on the woman's case, and he's willing to, you know, pass the money.
0: Especially if she tells him what's going on. And he says, well, you know, we can fix that.
1: Yes.
0: But the thing is, that's a temporary fix. Because when you do it, what happens next month?
1: You know, and that's the thing. Will it be habitual? You know, how much money will you get, you know, from the first encounter?
0: Mm-hmm.
1: Will it take care of, you know, like 5 months' rent? Or, you know, that kind of thing. So all of that has to be factored into the equation. Some people will say no matter what they are not... Because I was speaking to a lady, and, you know, she said no matter what, she will not go down that road. She's with her husband. They will tough it out together. And that is respectable. I honestly feel her. But not everybody is at that level where, you know, like they
0: will... You can
1: will,
0: tough it out.
1: Uh-huh. You know?
0: So what does tough it out look like? Because
1: when
0: the time for the rent comes and the landlord is knocking on that door, right? The landlord expects you to pay.
1: When
0: Lucilec sends you the bill and you don't pay it, Lucilec would cut electricity. And the same thing for Wasco and Flo and Digicel, whatever. So what does toughing it out look like?
1: It means
0: just two of you just in the house there in the dark. You have children there. You can't provide electricity, water for the children. The children have to be going to their neighbor's home to take a shower.
1: Some people are
0: like
1: in that very situation. And because nothing has come up where, you know, the woman can say, okay, there's a man who's willing to assist, but I have to sleep with him. Or vice versa, the man, you know, there's a woman who is willing to assist, but I have to sleep with her. Because men do that too, you know. But I just want to say something. I believe that a lot of situations, right, escalate into exactly that because we saw red flags and we overlooked them.
0: Let's talk about that then.
1: From the beginning of the, well, in the dating stage, okay, certain things came up.
0: What would be those red flags? What would indicate to a woman, apart from the fact that maybe you can just notice, okay, he doesn't drive a vehicle, he doesn't have a vehicle, he lives in a rundown community, for example, he lives in a very small dwelling, that sort of thing. She would notice those things, right?
1: Some people, Andre, you can pick up that they're not ambitious. And even if they are, they're lazy. They have that lackadaisical attitude about them.
0: You know, Nikki, one time, I remember I was up north. There was a guy who, in fact, I haven't seen him in a while. I suspect probably he's passed. Probably. I'm not too sure. But he was in a bad way. He was really, really in a bad way. And every time I'd meet him, he'd ask me for money and stuff. And one day I said to him, you know, do you have a somebody that you're with, a girlfriend? He told me, yes, he has a girlfriend. And he has a girlfriend. And I said, let me ask you, did your girlfriend meet you in this situation that you're in there right now? Because I don't want to describe, give too much information because people may know who I'm talking about. But you could tell he was in a very, very bad place. And I asked him, I said to him, did she meet you when you were in that position? He told me, yes. Because he said to me, she wanted a place to stay and he had his home.
1: Wow.
0: But he's unemployed.
1: Okay, so you see now, you know, the remarkable thing about this whole life experience thing is the fact that there are people on all different levels. There are some women who would never gravitate towards a man like that. But some
0: no matter what they're going through.
1: Yeah, they wouldn't. They just would not. And some would. And so, you know, we have to factor into the equation that these people, no matter what, they will be with somebody. Somebody will pick them up. Somebody will look at them. Somebody. And then what do you do? You know, like, where does it end? Because what I'm saying is, there are some people, okay, they were not employed. Okay? The woman, okay, so a man meets a woman. He's unemployed. The woman, you know, is employed. Okay? But then that man, like, over a period of time, is not making any effort or much effort to find something to do. And yet you find a woman still settles with him. And then they have a child, then another. So you have to wonder what is going on in our minds.
0: That's a very, very good question.
1: You know,
0: and
1: what,
0: it could
1: what
0: be
1: that?
0: It could be what we said earlier, that the stigma that's attached to women now seeking better for themselves. So this has affected them. They hear that this thing constantly.
1: Gold diggers, you know.
0: So they don't want people to see them in that light and so on. So they just figure, okay, all right.
1: But guess
0: because
1: what?
0: Because that sort of thinking does affect
1: it's
0: us.
1: It's true.
0: Huh?
1: But what I'm saying is you can be a gold digger, but you can dig into source, not into the pockets of a man. The same way a man dug into source, okay, attracting what he has and whatever.
0: You can do source? What do you mean?
1: God.
0: Oh, okay.
1: Subconscious mind, whatever, the higher power. Andre, it's so unfortunate that a lot of us think or thought that, you know, it was a man's role to take care of a woman. I think that was majorly.
0: And we have to ask ourselves, you know, Nikki, where did that come from?
1: I don't know.
0: Where did this thing start?
1: It's because, our culture.
0: Well, okay, so it had to start somewhere. Somebody had to say something to somebody.
1: And it was perpetuated. Now, look at it. There are some cultures where it is the woman who takes care of the family. So you see, so who is wrong and who is right? But what I'm saying is, I've never been able to attract a guy who was well off financially. I haven't been able to. Now, it's not like I cannot, but my energy was never channeled there.
0: I was just about going there.
1: No.
0: So let's.
1: No.
0: So I guess you were thinking like the typical person. these things don't really, really matter.
1: Yeah. Listen, if you, let me tell you that. You see, the mentality I have is it's wrong for me to have to dig into the pockets of a man. If anything, I would want to get what I want for myself.
0: Mm-hmm.
1: You know, and that's just me. But I know women who will tell you, if they don't smell money on the man, they don't want nothing to do with him.
0: And that, and that is understandable.
1: Yeah.
0: That's what I was saying earlier. We must not condemn
1: a female.
0: No, I'm not saying you. I'm just saying, because I have done that already.
1: Mm.
0: You know, we're quick to condemn and say, oh, look, she's that old guy because he's very, very rich. I mean, I found myself saying those things many, many times. All right? And we see it, not in St. Lucia alone. We see it all over the world, where you have much younger women. For example, Donald Trump, for example. Mm-hmm. He's a little older than his wife.
1: Right? But you see, let me tell you, I was doing a bit of research, and I found out that, you see, prior to the era where, you know, like the church introduced love and marriage, marriage and love went nothing together. Like, you didn't have to marry for love, okay?
0: Mm.
1: You married because, you know, like, you wanted security. You wanted, you know, like, a certain status because, you know, that was just the thing. But along the way, the church introduced love and marriage.
0: Mm-hmm.
1: The point I'm trying to make is, in a lot of instances, people do not get together with people out of love. They want something from the person. The person has it. And then that's it.
0: And that's what I was saying a while ago, that we must not condemn females.
1: It's levels.
0: Yeah,
1: levels.
0: For wanting to be with some guy, with a guy who can provide for them. And but also, it's a tough balance, as you said.
1: It is.
0: Because now, the person now who you figure is able to be this provider, you're not really attracted to that person.
1: And sometimes they end up loving you. They end up loving you, but you do not reciprocate love. All you want is what they have.
0: Mm-hmm.
1: You know, so that's not a situation I would want to be in. I would want to know that even if I'm not attracted to the person at first, you know, like, I can grow to that level. You know what
0: I mean?
1: Sometimes
0: you don't, huh?
1: Sometimes you don't because a lot of the times what happens too is the younger person has somebody on a side, somebody their age on a side.
0: Yep.
1: And then they're taking from the older person to give to the younger person.
0: These are very complicated
1: situations. We're not condemning anybody,
0: mm-hmm.
1: but these things happen. But again, should someone sleep, should a significant other sleep with someone else because their significant other is not able to provide for them financially?
0: Another thing that some females do, because women are very intuitive, and they sort of can suss you and figure out whether you're a kind of person who, if they ask you for a favor, that you would ask them for a favor as well. So they, while they may not have a habit of asking other people apart from their significant other, they are those people that they feel, I can ask him, you know, I don't think he's that kind of person.
1: Yep.
0: Okay?
1: Yes.
0: But when you do that now, how does that make your significant other look in the eyes of this person that you are asking for the assistance, even though that person will not ask any favors of you?
1: Well, you know, that's a very interesting question. I remember I have a cousin of mine, right? And she told me something that really resonated with me. Her significant other at the time did not have a vehicle, but she was very close with a guy who had a vehicle, and when she needed certain things to be done,
0: mm-hmm.
1: she would ask that guy. And she said to me that her significant other came to the realization that, oh wow, this is, you know, like a blessing, because he was not able to do for her what she needed being done, but here is this other guy that was able to help. And I think if we cultivate that kind of a mentality, the significant other will not look at himself or herself, you know, as less or anything of that sort. Unfortunately, we have the ego that kicks in, and you know, but I'm telling you, to me,

0: okay, for example, if I was in a situation where, let's say, I have a boyfriend, he is not able to... Okay, let's say he's not able, he's not musically inclined, mm-hmm. and I am musically inclined. But there is this guy that I am friends with, and I'm needing, you know, like some music to be, you know, like worked on or whatever. I would hate to know that my significant other would feel, you know, like thwarted or jealous or insecure because of the fact that I'm turning to this person for assistance when he cannot even give it to me. Mm-hmm. You know what I mean?
1: Yeah.
0: Yes, mm-hmm. so that's, I mean, we need, there are some things we just need to see for what they really are. It's just so unfortunate that, you know, you would be with somebody and the person is not able to provide for you the way they should or the way you think they should, and then you have to turn to somebody else. You know, it can complicate things, like I tell you. It really can, because... Mm-hmm. Unfortunately, you have emotions creeping in, right? Some people tell you, oh, me? No. I'm just going into it like a business kind of thing.
1: Yeah.
0: But Andre, that's just talk. There's no telling what can come of that whole thing. I'm telling you. Some people will tell you, you know what? No. Make do with your situation. If you feel it's too bad, cut links with your significant other and get with somebody else who is able to assist you. But don't bring a third party into the equation.
1: So should we again mm-hmm. frown upon the female who has come to the realization that this guy isn't able to provide for me, much less, you know, maybe if we have a future together, our children, or maybe they do have a child or two together, and she makes a decision to get out? Again, should we frown upon the female who does that? Because she realizes that if she stays there, there's no real future for her.
0: Well, guess what? Some people will tell you, well, you should have known better. You saw certain things, you chose to go into it, and now things have gotten hot, you want to jump from the flames.
1: So before we take some calls, let me just ask you, what is it that the person should have taken note of, because you said you saw certain things.
0: No, but remember I said that in the dating stage, mm-hmm. there are certain things that come up.
1: So let's talk about that then.
0: Okay,
1: for what example, are the things?
0: Yes. Like I told you, some people, they're ambitious, but they're lazy. Okay? Mm-hmm. If you spend enough time around somebody, you will see that, okay? They have all these ingenious ideas, and then they never act. They just talk.
1: Mm-hmm.
0: All right? Sometimes they tell you things like, oh, they want a child, but, you know, like, if they have a child, you know, like, their family will help. And I'm telling you, I remember the guy I was married to, he said, Nikki, if you see you get pregnant, the only thing you'll have to do is carry the child and breastfeed the child. You understand? And that was crazy.
1: So what does that mean? I don't get it.
0: Though what he's saying is like, and then he went on to say, you know, like, is like we would get things for the child from people so much.
1: Oh,
0: not from him, eh?
1: Oh, okay.
0: You know, so when you mm-hmm. hear something like that.
1: Red flag.
0: Yeah. You know, I mean, what else? Okay, for example, you have somebody, okay, that you're dating, but you realize that they're very bad with money.
1: Mm-hmm, mm-hmm.
0: Okay? Like, all they want to do is spend. When you talk to them about saving, they frown on you. They mm-hmm. think, you know, you're miserly or whatever.
1: Mm-hmm.
0: That's a red flag. You have to, you know, there are people who cannot keep a job for whatever reason.
1: That's true.
0: You know, so these
1: and some
0: are
1: people,
0: things.
1: Some people, as soon as they get paid, they just blow it.
0: Exactly. What about addictions? You have people who drink, who smoke. You know, you have people who gamble. You know, these are things you need to pay attention to. You can be assured that if this kind of thing continues, you will run into problems. And then you wonder why it is that, you know, people are in a relationship and the partner cannot provide for them financially, and then they have to turn to somebody else. And the reason why people frown on people who do that is because they might say, but didn't she see or didn't he see certain things? Why let it progress, mm-hmm. you know, and then
1: well, here's the problem, because maybe in all most situations that they genuinely love this guy.
0: Andre, love alone doesn't cut it, you know. Honestly, I can love you, you can love me, but then independent of that, there's so much more that mm-hmm. has to be a part of a relationship.
1: Yeah.
0: You know what I mean?
1: Mm-hmm.
0: And you know, unfortunately, when you see sometimes when people talk to their partner about employment and stuff like that, they become defensive.
1: Yeah.
0: Mm-hmm. You know, so these, you have to, and let me tell you, there are some women that will tell you, I'm not going to have a child with a guy when, you know, I see certain things. Even if we together, I'm not having a child with him until, you know, like he progresses in certain areas and mm-hmm. stuff like that. Mm-hmm. A lot of the times we just so laxed as women, you know, we don't put our feet down.
1: Especially here in St. Lucia, where a lot of the females, they have this sort of lack mentality.
0: Yeah.
1: They think as though you cannot do any better.
0: And that is so sad. You know, this is crippling us. And that is why I wish that, you know, our minds would be opened to the fact that there's so much that we can attract. But you have to want it. I mean, I know it's difficult because of all the things we were taught. It's like we have to literally deprogram our minds and mm-hmm. reprogram. And we have to realize that a man has his role, but then we don't have to be totally dependent on him financially. You know what I mean? It is because of that we find ourselves in so many situations that are not favorable.
1: But even if she's not depending on him financially, the thing is that, yes, he may be working. Yes, she may be working. Mm-hmm. But at the end of the day, or the end of the month,
0: it's just not cutting it.
1: I had a cousin of mine. Mm-hmm. This guy had 3 jobs. I won't say what he was doing, mm-hmm. but he was not making
0: Here
1: a lot of money. Yeah, right in St. Lucia. He was able to manage 3 jobs. He did that for years. And I asked him why. He said to me, because he wants to pay off his mortgage, right? Which he did eventually, but it came at a cost.
0: Heavy
1: cost. By the way, just hold your thought on, please. Folks, if you'd like to chime in, the numbers, the fixed line is 572-9710, 572-9710, or you can WhatsApp 287-0971. WhatsApp is 287-0971. So disturb us at any time. But I know this is a very sensitive subject. You know why? Because a lot of people who are listening right now are in that position as we speak.
0: Mm-hmm.
1: Okay? So I know that's a tough one. That's a real, real tough one.
0: I just want to say also that, unfortunately, a lot of us misprioritize. A lot of us is like we want to live above our means. All right? And so you can run into a lot of problems by doing that.
1: Mm-hmm.
0: You have to take into consideration the fact that you have what you have, and you have to try to live within that. I'm not saying that it's wrong to want a little treat here, a little treat there, but I think sometimes we tend to go above our means. We tend to want to emulate people who are living a lavish lifestyle.
1: That may be true, Nikki, but there are certain basics in life that we all need to have.
0: It's
1: food,
0: true.
1: Food,
0: clothing,
1: water, clothing, electricity. These are basics. And I know people, as we speak, who do not have those basics. They just do not have it. I know children who came from those kinds of environments, and the children told me, I cannot wait, Mr. Andre Paul. I cannot wait to leave the house.
0: I know. And that is very sad. Your house is supposed to be a sanctuary, like a haven,
1: but
0: a place to go to.
1: The basics.
0: You have
1: children who have to leave the house to go and collect water, to carry water back, to take a shower and so on. And imagine children growing up in that kind of environment. So that means they're already behind, you know.
0: Well, you see, the thing is, listen, eh?
1: Folks, sorry. Mm-hmm. So, folks, you're waiting for the calls. Again, the fixed line is 572-9710, 572-9710, or WhatsApp 287-0971. WhatsApp is 287-0971. Yes, go ahead, Nikki.
0: Yeah, you see, the thing is, that is how it was before. But right now, things have become modernized. And so, I think it plays on the minds of children when they have to actually, you know, like, live in lack and limitation like that. Because then you have...
1: And not the full time, because... Remember,
0: exactly.
1: They were brought up in the house where this lady chose to have this particular guy in her life,
0: mm-hmm.
1: right? And she decided, as you said a while ago, I'm going to tough it out.
0: Yeah.
1: I'll tough it out. So then they have the children, and the children have to be living in that particular environment, and not much has been made in terms of progress now.
0: Mm-hmm. Mm-hmm. So you know, it's really something where if the child is not careful, you know, he or she too can end up in a situation where they turn to somebody, you know, like for money.
1: Yes.
0: You know,
1: the children do that
0: all the time.
1: The lady involved, she does it as well.
0: Yeah.
1: Okay. Because they have to survive.
0: Survive, you know, and that's the thing. And then we, I mean, like you rightly said, a lot of people may frown down on people like that for doing that, but I don't think I'm in a position to frown down on anybody for doing that.
1: To condemn people.
0: No, because you see, at the end of the day, I'm not in the situation. All right, thank God for that. But I am telling you, I could have been in that exact situation.

0: not in a relationship with anybody. But then who says I wouldn't do it, you know?
1: Yeah, and there are people now who are in a relationship, and as you said, who says they won't do it.
0: Yeah, so at the end of the day, it's I mean, this is life, people. This is life, you know? You cannot run away from it. These things are happening. And talking about them, I believe, can create some semblance for people who are actually in the situation.
1: And there are a lot of people in that situation.
0: Yes, they may never admit it.
1: Yeah, that's right.
0: But then it's happening. It's happening as we speak. You cannot run away from that.
1: Yeah.
0: You know?
1: I mean, you heard some ladies would say it, you know, hey, listen, if I get a chance, I'm taking it.
0: I am men's.
1: And they have a price, huh?
0: Yes.
1: They have a price.
0: Oh, yeah, they have a price.
1: Yeah, they know exactly.
0: Yeah, they have
1: exactly
0: a price.
1: What you have to pay.
0: It's like a business transaction.
1: If you want, because of the situation that they are in.
0: Yeah, and they just want to survive. They just want to be able to clear off their rent, clear off, you know, like the extra bills and stuff like that. And then, you know, when children are involved, you know, God forbid if the child falls sick, what do they do?
1: But that's the same thing again. When the child falls sick now, they have to go to get the money somewhere.
0: Some people will tell you, no, pray about
1: it. Yes, that's true. That's true.
0: And that's okay. That's okay. But what if the person does not have that kind of faith? What if their leaning is not there, you know, in that?
1: What if you tell them God will provide?
0: Yeah, oh God, let me tell you. I used to hear that when I was young, you know, like, the church, they would tell you God will provide. That was like a tagline, you know. Mm-hmm. But I think that's kind of misleading. You have to teach people how to attract what they want.
1: Or you are in a position to help somebody, you shouldn't take advantage of the person's vulnerability.
0: True. We need to preach that.
1: I don't understand you. I keep saying this. How a guy feels comfortable, right, doing this sort of thing, you know the person is in a vulnerable situation.
0: And you use that as a reason. So
1: the person comes to you and says, listen, I don't have snacks for my child today, for example. I have to send him to school. He doesn't have any breakfast. He doesn't have lunch. Whatever, this sort of thing. And can you help me, please? And to use that occasion, that opportunity to take advantage. Mm-hmm. That one is, I honestly...
0: Mm-hmm. That's beyond.
1: And to know that you're going to be sleeping with this lady, and you know why you're doing it. She knows why she's doing it.
0: And you know you can do it without that coming into the equation. You
1: exactly,
0: know I mean?
1: Exactly.
0: It's and you see people like that. These people, I don't know. Like, I'm kind of stumped to actually continue to describe. You know, like
1: that kind of mentality.
0: That is, and let me tell you, you know, unfortunately, some people who claim to be Christians do that.
1: Oh yeah, how you mean?
0: Okay.
1: Now we actually have a caller.
0: Good.
1: Well, we actually have, I want to call it a brave caller. Good morning.
2: Hey, good morning, Andrea. Good morning, Nikki.
0: Good morning.
1: It had to be Mr. Sylvester.
0: I tell you, I knew it was him. I just knew it.
1: How are you?
2: I'm okay, fine, thank you.
0: Good.
1: You know, you're our first caller after 40 minutes of a show. You're our first caller.
0: Oh, goodness.
1: Thanks for calling.
2: Maybe first day I'll tell you why I'm the first caller.
1: Oh, all right. Okay.
2: Okay. Okay, thanks for accepting my call. Eh?
1: You're welcome.
0: Welcome.
2: Nikki and Andre, I don't see anything wrong with that. And I'm supporting that. Full support.
1: Supporting what? Supporting what?
2: If you have your partner, Andre, and you cannot, that's the operative word, you cannot support her financially, Andre, and the person decide to sleep with another person, Andre, I don't support that. And I don't even believe, as a man, I am taking advantage on this thing, Andre.
1: meaning what? That if the person comes to you, and they explain the situation. I don't have lunch for the children for the month or something. And a guy, a male says to her, okay, fine. I mean, no problem. But you know, I scratch your back, you scratch mine. That kind of thing. So you saying you don't have a problem with that? No,
2: I don't have. Andre, for the first time, for the 1-2, because I always tell you 1-2, okay. But the 3-4 from 3 going up, Andre. And you give me something, I give you something. Andre, I don't see that's a problem. I don't.

0: even see that is you're taking advantage of the person and dream.
1: But okay. You are, you know. You listen, honestly.
2: So Nikki is taking you on there now. So no, Nikki, go ahead.
1: No, I'm taking you on. You are. And I think that's an act of wickedness, honestly. Because, listen, if it is a situation where the woman is just greedy and she wants more money, then fine. But a person in a situation where, you know, like she's struggling, she's trying to make ends meet, she's just not working, and she approaches you and explains her situation, I don't understand why it is it would have to escalate into you having sex with her and paying her. To me, that's
2: Mr. Sylvester, go ahead.
0: And the person has somebody living in the house with, and the person and you, and me, as Sylvester is aware, the person is not providing for his partner. And with me getting something, Deniki, you telling me I'm wrong? Or if I ask for something, you tell me I'm wrong? Even my daughter, Andre, you see my daughter, Andre? When, as a little girl, I always make sure I take care of my daughter, feed my daughter, make sure I put give her food to see that she has meat on her bone. So another man, she'll attract a man. And she's living at the home there right now, Andre. And that's something I always tell you, and I hope she's listened. That your man has to provide for you. And if he is not providing for you, your basic needs, if he's not providing that, Andre, and you get somebody else while you are with him, and you get another person who is providing your basic need, what he's supposed to give you, I don't see anything wrong you giving him something.
2: Let him finish. Let him finish. Finish your sentence.
0: Andre.
2: You say you don't see anything wrong in one?
0: Like my daughter lives with her husband right now. And I'm telling her that his main job function is to provide your basic needs.
2: Right.
0: Your basic needs.
1: I agree with that.
0: And again, he's working. That make it a little easier. But he's working. He's not providing. Once he's not providing you in the house, that means he's providing somebody else.
2: Not necessarily.
1: In a lot of cases, yes. Unfortunately, a lot of cases, the side chicks are the ones that benefit, and the person in the house doesn't. Yes.
2: And sometimes the guy's actually faithful. The guy's actually faithful.
1: Indeed. Yes.
2: Yeah. But go ahead, Mr. Sylvester.
0: Andre, and then he's not providing your basic needs, and somebody outside is giving you that what he's supposed to give you.
2: Right.
0: I tell in my daughter, like, I don't see anything wrong in that or with that, giving the man who's outside who's providing your basic needs something. I don't see.
1: And but you see, the thing is,
0: If it is sex, I have no problem with that.
1: You know,
2: I admire his honesty.
1: I admire honesty.
2: Mr. Sylvester.
1: Yeah, honestly,
0: Andre, like with me, the way I live in, well, I won't go into details. But Andre, I try my best when I was working to provide my madam, Andre. And if I get in $10 for a week, I say, look, it's $10 I'm getting. Bucks I'm bringing bucks. But you figure the bucks, you don't like the bucks, another man is bringing chicken leg. You say, why you?
1: You see, one thing that happens is when a man is not
0: Andre,
1: able to...
0: Like, let me close by saying, I don't have a problem with that. I don't have a problem with that, and I'm supporting that, and that is not anything like taking advantage of a situation.
2: That's interesting. Thank you so much, Mr. Sylvester. Yeah. It's interesting what you said there, Nikki, that it's he doesn't see it as you taking advantage of the person. I don't agree with him.
1: Neither me.
2: And I don't think you do. No, you do as well.
1: No, uh-uh.
2: But maybe this is something we may have to now have a rethink.
1: Well, I guess. I mean, honestly, you see, what I've come to understand is when people's basic needs are not being met, that is a doorway, all right, for, you know, like another person to enter.
2: Okay, so hold that thought right there. We have another caller. Good morning.
3: Hey, good morning, Andrew. Hi
2: to you, sir.
1: Good morning.
3: I'm good. One thing, you always have those controversial topics, eh?
2: Yes, I.
3: Yeah, so guys, that's basically, let's put it like that. I kind of agree with the guy, what's his name?
1: Mr. Sylvester.
3: I don't really see anything wrong with it. And Andrew, to kind of tie into what you're saying, it's the same with marriage, you know. Women get married. A woman will not necessarily get married to somebody who doesn't have anything. You understand? So it's technically a form of prostitution, and that has been a school of thought for a very, very long time. The only thing is that you have the attachment of paperwork that says, well, hey, A is with B and B is with A. You understand, Andrew? So technically, a woman asking for money and being in a dire situation, juxtapose that to a woman that's married to a guy who is more or less the sole provider, is the same thing, you know. You understand? So as far as I'm concerned, I do not see no problem with me as a guy meeting a girl, a female, and, you know, she's probably not the best financially, and she kind of reaches out to me, and I in turn kind of maybe down the line, I mean, ask for something. I mean, I would not necessarily do it, but I don't see nothing wrong with it. And considering the way the world is, she would obviously be aware that eventually the guy would reach out. That is how it is across the world, you know. Don't you agree?
2: Well, yeah, that's exactly what's happening. But I feel, of course, not in all instances, but yeah, it does happen.
1: There are a few instances where
2: it doesn't happen. And I can say so because I know I've been in those situations already. And I did not take advantage.
3: Wow, you're a great guy, Andrew. You're a rarity.
2: No, it's true. It's true. I didn't take advantage of anybody. And I'm saying you know the person's situation. You know what's happening with them. You know the children, and I don't know. I couldn't live with myself.
1: Yeah, just let it be an act of love.
2: Yeah,
1: you know,
2: I couldn't live with myself
1: love.
2: seeing those children, and I know what I'm sorry, what I did with their mother. Oh, that's a rough one.
3: Let's be honest with each other. If it's an extremely voluptuous, extremely attractive woman you've always had an eye on, and she, I guess, maybe helped out of the goodness of her heart, without any intentions. And, you know, sometimes women have the tendency to kind of want to repay you.
1: That's the thing,
3: What would you do then?
2: Yeah.
3: What would you do?
2: Me? But I tell you, I've been in those situations already. I have. I really, really have. And I've never done that.
1: I'm happy to hear that, you know. Yeah. I mean, there are people who are like that. Seriously. Like,
2: they are, and I can tell you they are.
1: They just do it, you know. Even, I mean, it's okay to be attracted to somebody, but it doesn't mean you have to go and, you know, sleep with
3: them.
1: Well,
3: let me tell you, I honestly believe, Andre, from listening for years, I think your first calling would have been a priest or something like that.
1: I swear to you,
3: I'm listening to you for a while. I believe so. Even though into the radio announcement, you'd definitely be a priest.
2: All right. Okay, my friend.
1: Thank you for calling.
2: Thanks for calling. Thanks for calling. Wow. But it's interesting. You heard that there's the two callers saying that they don't see anything wrong with it. I was saying a while ago to you, maybe we should have a rethink of this thing.
1: Well, let me tell you, that's their opinion. I don't have to rethink it. I believe that, you know, to me, in situations like that, no. And, like, it's like you actually praying, you know, like on somebody's
2: vulnerability, their weakness,
1: moments, you know. That's kind of scary, if you ask me. I'm just being honest, you know. That's kind of scary.
2: And what he asked about, like, what, the voluptuous person?
1: Yeah, you know.
2: I'm telling you, whether or not people want to believe me, I've been in that situation already. Voluptuous times XXXXX.
1: Wow, Shabins again.
2: Okay, you understand? And I said, okay, fine.
1: It's not difficult to believe. I believe you. Yeah, I mean, not everybody's on that level where they feel they have to, you know, like, no. So at the end of the day, okay. I mean, it's believable.
2: We have somebody else on the line. Thanks for calling. Good morning.
4: Hello, good morning, Andre.
2: Good morning to you, sir.
4: I joined the program very, very late. I was just saying, boy, that's the first call a while ago.
2: Yeah, that's right, because 40 after 40 minutes of talking, that's right.
4: Yes, okay, and from what I'm sensing, the topic is whether somebody should take advantage, especially over a female.
2: Well, the topic sort of veered into that direction, but we're really talking about if you have a significant other, and the significant other, in most cases, the male, is unable to provide for the female, for the family, and so on. Should that female now go to somebody else, their neighbor, a friend, their boss, right, to sleep with the person so that they can be paid? They can be paid, and then at least they can block a few holes.
1: Or the male, because it happens.
2: Yes, it does happen. Yes. Yes.
1: Or the male.
4: Well, that would have to be a flat no. Again, I will always base my comments on being godly. If we have to follow what God is asking us to do, this is definitely not beauty.
2: You're breaking up.
4: fornication, adultery, and all of these things, then that will definitely put you in a bad place. So I will have to say no on that account. Now, in the example that you were given, like a lady who is you know, at a wit's end, as you would say, and probably have a couple of children and doesn't have a significant other to help, or even if she has one, but he's doing little to nothing, and goes to somebody, that person should definitely not take advantage of the weak and vulnerable at that time.
2: Well, a couple of the last caller was saying that if it's a real fine-looking lady and so on, right? It's all well and good to hear you say that, and I commend you. But if the person is a real fine-looking person and somebody probably had your eyes on, the person just painted the scenario a while ago to me.
4: Yeah.
2: Right?
4: Okay.
2: Yes. Yeah, would you?
4: So now we're dealing with lust. So you see, if we go down the moral high road, right, Andre?
2: Mm-hmm.
4: A lot of the things we are doing now, we will not do it. Because you cannot have somebody with lust in your heart like that, so that you're willing to do anything, you're willing to compromise everything to get it done. And what good will that be? The God said to give, you know, willingly. You know, that means you're not giving with a good heart. You're not giving for pure heart. So that seed you sow there will not going to reap your good harvest. So we have to be careful with the seed we are sowing as we walk along life's path, because we will reap the harvest.
2: That's a good point you're making, but most of us don't look, you know,
1: not at
2: 10 years down the line, 5 years, or even a month. We're just concerned with the moment.
4: Well, you see, that's what it is, Andre. Right now we are living in a very, very godless society. Nobody seems to give any hoot about God. Everybody is just doing what they want, what I want. It's me, it's my body, it's my, me. And we don't have anything, Andre. We don't own anything. Our very breath of life can be taken like that at any instant.
2: Mm-hmm.
4: So if we have to go on those precepts, we're going to, a lot of things we're doing, we won't do it.
2: Yes.
4: But because we are doing everything unto ourselves, we are God unto our own self, then we feel that we can do anything. But look at the society, look at the world we live in today, Andre, and you can see we are not living in a very good place.
2: That's true.
4: There's still a lot of good things happening,
2: mm-hmm.
4: you know, to keep hope alive, you know, because every now and then something good has to happen to keep you hope, you know, keep you hopeful that there's still good in the world. So we have to really make an about turn, because the world is going down a precipice that's not a good place. We're in a very, very bad place in the world right now.
2: Okay, my friend.
4: Even right here in our little ten ocean, yep. Very bad things are happening.
2: Thank you very much for
1: Thanks
2: the contribution.
1: For
2: Take care. Bye-bye. Now, you know, one thing we haven't even touched on, Nikki,
1: mm-hmm.
2: is how the male in that situation feels.
1: Well, I'm sure some of them, they actually feel...
2: I'm talking about the situation where he knows he cannot provide.
1: Yeah.
2: And he can tell the lady's frustrated.
1: Let me tell you, sometimes
2: she's quarreling with him, she's arguing with him,
1: sometimes
2: complaining.
1: Some of them are not moved.
2: Mm-hmm.
1: Others are. Sometimes when the woman goes out and comes back with this or that or money, he feels, oh, wow, I'm benefiting. And so that pushes him into not even trying harder, you know?
2: There was an African movie I was watching recently where, we have a caller, just 1 second, where this guy, he's unemployed, okay, and this young lady takes him on. He's unemployed. He's staying at his home, a rundown house. Not sorry, at his parents' home, rundown house. They don't even have a front door.
1: Whoa.
2: Okay, it's just a curtain that's there, right? And she goes into that environment. She accepts him, and she gets pregnant now. Okay, and then after a while, she gets frustrated, and she starts to prostitute herself.
1: You see?
2: And the guy's self trying to tell her he doesn't like what she's doing, and she just disses him because if she figure you can help me. In fact, it gets
1: but
2: to the point when she got paid, he's actually asking her to loan him money.
1: But listen,
2: let's
1: but
2: take
1: she's
2: a final call. Final call. Good morning.
5: Hi, good morning.
2: Hello.
1: Good morning. Thank you for calling.
5: I'll speak as a woman. As a woman, in time, there's times we as women put ourselves in those problems where we have to be lacking our basic needs. Because sometimes from the very beginning, we see the guys, they're with us, we can see they're not making an effort. They keep on saying, okay, I will try. Sometimes when you meet them, they're not working. Even though they're working, sometimes we ask for something, they don't, we need us something, they don't give it to us.
2: Mm-hmm.
5: We have to be begging because, and we see all the signs, but yet we will go and make one child. Yeah, we make one child.
1: Then two. Then,
5: say,
1: then three.
5: Then we go make two. Then we go and make three. And all the time we feel in the pinch, you know. We've seen this guy is not doing anything. He's not helping. Sometimes after we have faith, he's going to make another two somewhere else. We have, all, and yet we take that. Now, in case of you saying you work as an example, if you're married, the boss, I can see, personally, I would not sleep with a boss for the money. And another woman, she may want to do it, and then it's everybody to their own.
2: Mm-hmm.
5: But any man, I don't have any respect for any man that see a woman, whether young or good, whatever, that have children, and she comes to him, and he is financially blessed, and he wants something in return for helping a woman with children.
1: Yep, it's beyond me. I don't understand. That's and they seem to be okay with it, you know.
5: Yes, they seem to, as if you, in order to give you something, you have to give them something back. Sometimes they see that child on your shoulder.
2: Yes,
5: crying.
2: Exactly.
5: They've seen all of that.
2: And that doesn't even move
5: where
2: you.
5: Where is the compassion?
1: And some of these men say God blessed them, you know, with what they have. So bless somebody else with no strings attached.
5: Yeah, they're financially blessed. And they could. I watched a movie once, Indecent Proposal with Robert Redford.
2: I saw that.
5: And towards the end, Robert Redford had the compassion to say, no, okay, I'll just give the couple the $1 million. Because there was this guy and his wife struggling with totally broke nothing.
1: Yeah.
5: But he was willing to pay $1 million for the night. But towards the end, he had a compassion. He said, no, man. How many men do we have that?
2: Oh,
5: they see you struggling. They see you suffering. But no, especially if you're looking good. They drop you after time, you know.
1: Of course.
5: It's just too much.
1: Yeah.
5: You know, women have enough to go through. Because giving birth and having to provide for the child, everything. So that's why sometimes if a woman might come and tell me, you know what, I am with somebody and he cannot provide for me finance, he cannot assist me, or he can't even well give me a decent meal for me and my children, what should I do? At the end of the day, I cannot tell you what to do because it's only you know what you're going through. You know how your belly and your children belly are singing at night and what's going through, and you see that man cannot do nothing to help you. At the end of the day, you have to make that decision, and nobody can judge you from making a decision if you need to. That's why the younger girls nowadays telling you straight, they're not going to go down that road. A lot of the young girls, they tell you they're not going to go down that road at all.
1: A lot of them are young entrepreneurs, they're getting into their own business. A lot of young people.
2: Thanks for the contribution.
1: Yes, but
2: we have to wrap up. But just before we end, I want to make a very important point.
1: Mm-hmm.
2: You see, when and maybe not all circumstances, but at least some of them, and I saw a video one time where the guy is going to be paying you and he wants his money's worth. You know what I said to you? He wants his money's worth.
1: So you know the amount of things you may have to do?
2: He will do. He will do to you. And that just reminds me. I just remember that video. I saw that video many, many years ago where a lady was in a place with a guy and the guy wanted his money's worth.
1: Hmm.
2: And let me tell you something. I do not know what was going on in the background, but this lady, while the guy is getting his money's worth, she kept vomiting. She was puking all over the place. There's something, I don't know what, because, you know, you saw a video, you're saying you don't know what's in the environment or anything like that. And the guy is getting his money's worth. And this lady is in pain, real pain, and she's vomiting. That did not move the guy. He did not care.
1: Do you know sometimes that very thing turns them on?
2: Well, maybe so. But somebody puking, you imagine? You know the smell of that thing?
1: What?
2: And you'll she
1: be
2: kept
1: amazed.
2: Puking over and over, like she... And he wants his money's worth.
1: Wow. So there we have it.
2: Why we're saying
1: these things can be dangerous,
2: I don't know. No matter how fine the person is looking, the person has a genuine situation, a genuine need.
1: Mm-hmm.
2: Okay?
1: Mm-hmm.
2: And I think that if we say, well, let me speak for myself. If we say we are God-fearing and so on, we are not supposed to be taking advantage of situations like that. all you do, maybe you tell the person, listen, I'm going to help you, but please don't take that as a habit.
1: Exactly, because people latch on, you know?
2: Yeah, because they come over and over and over again.
1: Yes. Mm-hmm.
2: But for you to want to take advantage of the person at that point, at that vulnerable moment there.
1: That's kind of criminal, you know.
2: And especially, look, the last caller said it. Sometimes you see the ladies come in there, they have the child on their shoulder.
1: Crying in a mess, you know, that doesn't move.
2: And when they get in their money's worth, the child is in the room waiting, you know,
1: some other room waiting
2: for their mother.
1: Yeah.
2: Right? And then you are there taking advantage of the person.
1: This is depressing.
2: So my fellow males who called earlier, I don't agree with that at all.
1: That's your opinion, but I don't agree.
2: Yeah.
1: You know,
2: that's not nice.
1: No.
2: You know, I'll tell you something. You know, and that's our problem. We forget that we believe in a creator. And if we do, we must remember that he's watching.
1: Mm-hmm.
2: So I don't see how you can expect to be blessed when you're doing that sort of thing.
1: Yep.
2: You know what I mean?
1: Yeah.
2: And the creator will not take kindly to that at all.
1: I mean, I just don't get it. Yeah. I don't understand.
2: And sometimes I've said child outside, sometimes a child in the room.
1: Big time.
2: While this is going on.
1: Yeah, and that traumatizes them.
2: Yeah, and the guy wants his money's worth. I can tell you that.
1: It's crazy.
2: Anyway, so all we could do, hey, listen, you know, we have to end on a positive note.
1: Yes.
2: All I could say, listen, ladies, and I'm sure you'll give you a little tick to that as well. Ladies, for me personally, I see nothing wrong with you wanting the best for yourself.
1: Not at all.
2: Nothing wrong with that. Mm-mm. I see nothing wrong with you wanting a man, right, who can be a provider, a helper in your life.
1: A helper in your life.
2: Somebody that if you are down, that person is in a situation where they can help you and assist you. And so, don't feel any way about
1: mm-mm,
2: that.
1: Mm-mm. I think inherent in all of us is, you know, to have a male who can do what Andre spoke about. You know, it's so unfortunate that many of us do not have that for whatever reasons. But I just want to, you know, say to each and every woman out there who's listening, you're worthy, you're beautiful, you're special, you're awesome, you're amazing. And let us just continue to remember that deep down in each one of us lies that spark. All we have to do is ignite it and go out there, light the world, and just attract whatever we want. You know, don't think it's only the man that can give it to you. You can do it for yourself as well. All right? So.
2: Yeah. Okay. So we're ending on a positive note.
1: Indeed.
2: So, Nikki, thank you so much, as always. Mm-hmm. Until next week, Tuesday, same time, for another Love Zone. Let's hope that Shamak will be with us next week.
1: Yeah.
2: All right?
1: Mm-hmm.
2: Thank you very much.
1: You're welcome.
2: Have a nice day.
1: And you.
2: Okay, so this has been the Love Zone for today, Tuesday, May 12th. Thanks for listening. Thanks for viewing. Until next week, Tuesday, same time, for another Love Zone with yours truly alongside Nikki and Shamak. Now, those of you on Facebook, on YouTube, and also on X, we'll just take a little break and come back to you for Hard Drive.

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1: The celebration continues, and this time we turn all the way up. 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

0: Hello there. Good morning, good afternoon, good night to our listeners and to our viewers in St. Lucia and across the globe. Welcome, welcome to Hard Drive for today, Tuesday, the 12th of May. My name is Andre Paul. The co-host of the show is none other than Lady J. Lady J, a very good morning to you.
1: Good morning, Andre. How are you doing?
0: Yes, yes, yes. I'm well, I'm well.
1: I see you in grey today. Mm-hmm. Are you feeling great?
0: No. Definitely not. Don't let that fool you.
1: Sometimes. So, you know, you got to ask.
0: Yes. Let me apologize for the late start. The topic was kind of hot today. Now, imagine for the first 40 minutes of the show, we didn't get a call. Right? Wow. When we're about to finish now, that's when the call started coming.
1: And it then, happens.
0: Yeah. So by the time we wrapped up on everything, of course, the usual, the transition, you coming in and having to set up and all that kind of stuff. Then we have the promos in between. Then we have the sponsorship.
1: Which is important. Yeah. It pays the bills.
0: That's right.
1: So that's important.
0: I'm saying all of that because I know how it is with television and so on.
1: Yeah.
0: They have a schedule and that means that their people have to be waiting for us to come on.
1: Right.
0: So DBS, our humble apologies. These things happen sometimes. It shouldn't be. If Tony were here, Tony would be pissed at me for that.
1: Really? Really?
0: Yeah. He was unforgiving of...
1: For things like that. That's a good thing. Yeah. I thought you were that sort of person, Andre.
0: Well, I am.
1: So if he's worse than you, well, I don't want to see him.
0: I am to a degree and I said, okay, you know, you got to be a little flexible and so on. But he was hardcore, man. Hardcore. When it comes to this thing about being on time and so on.
1: And it's a good thing, but sometimes it's like, if it cannot be helped, it cannot be helped. Chill. You know what I mean? Chill.
0: Okay, Lady J. As always, anything you want to mention before we move on? Because it's already 10,
1: my dearest
0: 10,
1: girlfriend,
0: 19.
1: My dearest girlfriend, my girlfriend, I have lots of girlfriends, but she's my dearest girlfriend, Adele Alexander.
0: Uh-huh.
1: She's a 1979, yes.
0: Where is she?
1: She's in the United States. She's been there for many years.
0: I remember her.
1: So once I go up, I do my best to, you know, spend some time with her.
0: Was she a carnival queen or something?
1: Yes. It was Independence, actually.
0: Okay.
1: So all this time they had the 10, and then each person won, and then each winner came to the city and competed. So she was Miss Viewfort,
0: because
1: she's from Viewfort, and won.
0: Adele. Yes. I remember that well.
1: Mm-hmm.
0: Yeah.
1: And won. And so.
0: And folks, let me just add, Erin is another former carnival queen.
1: Yes.
0: Man, wow, yes. These are beautiful, beautiful ladies, man. Yeah. Beautiful ladies.
1: Yeah. Yeah.
0: There's so many of them. There's so many who I see. Those girls who had won, became carnival queen, whatever year it was. Uh-huh. And you see them around. You see them around the place.
1: Yeah. Or not just carnival queen, but any pageant, you know, they're in the spotlight.
0: These are beautiful, beautiful, beautiful ladies.
1: Because I always have to think of my daughter, even if she didn't win the local leg, right? Remember the first runners up and the winner, they're just as good, Andre. Might be just a couple of points or for whatever reason, they were given over the first runner-up. But they're generally really good competitors, you know, or good pageant girls.
0: Yeah.
1: So I gotta, you know, always remember my daughter, even if she has, as we call it, retired in pageantry, but still involved.
0: But you know, I rarely talk about that because, you know, I always run my mouth. But I rarely talk about this one. When I started dating my daughter's mom, right?
1: Mm-hmm.
0: Her name is Heather Pilgrim.
1: Yeah, beautiful woman, eh? Let me just say that, Andre,
0: man.
1: Top to toe.
0: Listen,
1: okay.
0: There was a competition.
1: I don't know how she looks now.
0: There was a competition. She was here for Tony's funeral, actually.
1: No kidding.
0: Yeah, she was here for Tony's funeral. Yeah.
1: I did not see her, Andre.
0: She was there. She was there sitting in the same row where I was. When we went out to sort of surround Greet. Tony's yeah. Tony's casket and so on, she was right there.
1: I never saw her.
0: She was standing next to our daughter. Yeah.
1: Well, I don't know your daughter. So
0: really?
1: No.
0: She was there.
1: I know your son, but I don't know your daughter. So okay. I wouldn't know. I may have seen them, but I didn't know who is who.
0: Okay.
1: Yeah.
0: All right. But anyway.
1: But
0: anyway.
1: I know where your mind was not there. You hugged me. You don't even know if you hugged me.
0: That's
1: you
0: true.
1: Remember that?
0: That's right.
1: You know that.
0: So So when I was dating her, she was so beautiful. She was really, really beautiful. She was, according to a partner, she was a beaut. Right. And so they had planned a Miss Universe competition, and they had asked for a representative from St. Lucia, and there was this competition, right? And she placed, I think, first runner up. Okay, and I remember the night they had that show at that was called the Paris Center. That's where they had that show.
1: Right.
0: And I remember back in the day, as a young guy there, I really felt proud, you know.
1: Oh, nice. Because some men are jealous and they don't want their girlfriends to participate, you know. So that's really nice of you, Andre.
0: Yeah,
1: I didn't know you were into that because I always look at you as the religious person.
0: Somebody said that this morning on the show.
1: I always see you that way. So.
0: Esther, once upon a time, I was a regular guy about town.
1: I never saw that, Andre. Well, I just know you had, and I'm going to be blunt on this and honest as well. You dated some beautiful women.
0: Oh, yeah. That's for sure.
1: That I know.
0: That's for sure, and I'm going to be honest. That's for sure. Quite a few.
1: Say, boy, you getting the good-looking ones, yeah?
0: And I remember her doing her thing. I think on that show, they had a special guest. Paul Kins Douglas was there. You remember Paul Kins Douglas?
1: Of course.
0: So that was part of the entire package for the night there. And I really felt proud. Because I say, wow, boy, look
1: at
0: beautiful
1: woman. So you were in the audience,
0: woman.
1: I was there,
0: clapping. In fact, I was there recording everything.
1: Lovely, man.
0: I think RCI carried that, back in the day.
1: It was on radio live. I remember that they used to carry these things live on radio.
0: Yeah, it wasn't on television, but it was on radio. Just like we had the tents and so on, the tents were broadcast on radio. But now, of course, with the advent of TV now, so that's just taken over. Forget about radio.
1: Just totally ignoring radio, but there's still people who want to hear it on radio, you know, Andre?
0: Especially if you're on the road and so on.
1: Yeah, man.
0: So Heather was, she was a beaut.
1: And she was also very good on radio.
0: And I remember,
1: too, wasn't she an announcer too?
0: Yeah,
1: she was good.
0: That's how we met. That's how we met each other.
1: Oh, okay.
0: And I remember when she had a Bina, right? And I was at the hospital, and when the nurse brought out this baby there, I looked at the little child, right? Pink and beautiful.
1: Beautiful, I can imagine.
0: Pink and
1: her complexion,
0: beautiful.
1: Yours, pink baby for sure.
0: Missy boy, I have a child like that.
1: That's one person that don't believe in how attractive you are, Andre. You didn't believe in yourself. Okay.
0: But it's true. Let me tell you, it was so bad with me, right? This thing about not believing in myself.
1: Back then.
0: I have to laugh at that now, you know. I so did not believe in myself, folks. But one time, I remember the guys would say, when we left the college, which was back then was the Mont Technical College, is now St. Arthur Lewis.
1: Right.
0: The guys were telling me how every afternoon they would hike. Okay, you know, do a hike ride or bus a ride
1: on
0: the Mon.
1: Uh-huh.
0: I find that has kind of chilled a lot now, but back in the day,
1: there are lots of buses now, Andrew.
0: That's true. There are lots of students standing there, and everybody takes their chance until, of course, everybody gets a ride, right? And most of the motorists would feel sorry for you, so they give you a ride. So I remember the fellas telling me, Gusta, come and take a ride, Gusta. Come and bus a ride with us and so on. You know what I said to the fellas? Fellas, if I come there, you all will not get a ride. Imagine that. That's how I just saw myself as though, like, maybe I would just bring blight in the thing, like, it wouldn't work out.
1: How about say the right word?
0: Say it again.
1: A nerd.
0: No. That has nothing to do with
1: being a nerd. We're talking about back then, Andre.
0: So you could
1: have called yourself a nerd.
0: No, that has nothing to do with being a nerd.
1: It's okay, Andre.
0: No, but
1: my brother was called a nerd too.
0: Yeah. But
1: he's a very intelligent guy. He was a very intelligent guy. All of the above. But he was called that back then.
0: I know, but that had nothing to do with being a nerd. I just didn't believe in myself. That's what I was saying to you. Okay, that's why, for example, when I saw Heather, it's like, imagine, wow, me boy, I have that, you know what I mean? And then a Bina, and I say, wow. You know, kind of thing, because you don't see yourself. And of course, that has a lot to do with my home upbringing and this sort of thing and that sort of thing. So I got out of that, man. So now it's so bad. It's so bad now. People say, Andre Paulting, you know everything.
1: That's
0: how bad it is now.
1: So
0: from one extreme to the next.
1: We have to evolve.
0: One extreme to the next.
1: We have to evolve.
0: All right.
1: Andre, I want to know your business. Let's go back in time. So what was... You know, you were shy. She's beautiful. I mean, Andre, you're an attractive guy. Yeah. Slim, whatever. And good height. And y'all are working together. Yes. But how do you let her know that you're interested?
0: Oh, the thing is, remember I said it already? Ladies have a way of sending these little messages to you.
1: Sometimes mixed.
0: In a very subtle way. They don't do it... they're not brash about it. Some operate like that, but they're little signs, little things that they will say to you. You get the message that hey, I like you.
1: Okay,
0: right. For example, when we used to be at the studio, and I was on the air, she would actually come in the studio and sit there,
1: Yeah. And do what?
0: She just sit there. No, she probably pretend as though she's just watching the way I'm doing the thing, you know, so she can learn from it, that sort of thing. So the person comes.
1: So you had the experience, so she was after you?
0: Yes.
1: Oh, I wasn't sure who was before. Okay, I got you.
0: Yeah. Mm-hmm. So she'd come in there and sit there, right? Mm-hmm. For the entire hour and a half, or whatever it was. So that was one sign already, right? Mm-hmm. And other things she used to do, but there's one thing in particular. There's this other guy who had a crush on her.
1: Mm.
0: Okay?
1: Mm.
0: The guy had a crush on her, and he asked her to go out, you know, and stuff.
1: Mm.
0: Right? And they did go out, but guess what? Guess what? Mm. The guy came and talked to me yesterday. The following day, he said to me, Andre, I asked Heather to go out, you know, and I was with her and so on, and all she was doing is talking about you.
1: No way.
0: Yes. All she was doing is just talking about you. So she likes you.
1: So was this other person a staff member as well?
0: Yes, of course, yeah.
1: Okay.
0: And he liked her. You know, he liked her. Yeah. He liked to see her because she's beautiful. You know what I'm saying?
1: Yeah.
0: And of course, she had the personality and everything.
1: Yeah.
0: Yeah, yeah.
1: I really liked to see her too. She was. She was a beautiful soul as well. Yeah.
0: Beautiful soul.
1: Yeah.
0: And she still is that way.
1: Mm-hmm.
0: Yes, she's still a beautiful soul.
1: Yeah.
0: Yeah, but you know, funny.
1: I missed her because I would have loved to.
0: Among all my exes, this is the only one we don't really, really keep in touch. I have a number, but we don't really keep in touch.
1: And you know why?
0: No. I don't know. Because all my exes, we keep in touch. But this one, for whatever reason, I don't know what happened. But we don't really.
1: You hear that, listeners and viewers? All.
0: So you see, folks, she is asking me my business. You see, she asked me, and I tell her now.
1: Was it 100? Was it 50? Mm. Oh.
0: Well, I think after a while, I lost count.
1: Well, when you're looking good, and how much money you ended up with? Because the more women you have, the less you have.
0: Oh, you know. And then when you add children to that, my God.
1: And that's what people fail to realize.
0: Yeah.
1: But you know, they are the cheap ones too, Andre. So they will date and then giving.
0: That's true.
1: So the bank account stays, you know, where they want it to be, more or less.
0: Mm-hmm.
1: You know what I mean?
0: Yeah. But you know, listen, women have a way. The body language, everything, they have a way. They don't have to be brash about it and do it in such a way that it kind of, you know, it turns you off, right?
1: But Andre, I don't know how it was back then, but I just have a problem with, you know, getting involved with somebody I work with. Because I always feel, okay, it starts great, it starts exciting, but all of a sudden, another staff member looking at either or, another male looking at the female, another female looking at the male, and one of them or both of them going to get angry. And then it comes to the job, yeah? And that poses a problem. So I've always been one. Nah.
0: Yeah.
1: So if, you know, when I worked in the hotel, anybody, like you say, the vibe, garçon, let's just be friends, great friends. And it's always better, if you ask me. It's always better because then you can laugh and whatever. And he knows the boundaries, you know.
0: But Lady J, there have been many, many relationships.
1: Of course.
0: For example, I met Martha. Martha was, what's his last name again? Martha. Anyway, she's the work at Radio St. Lucia.
1: Mm-hmm.
0: And she met, his name is Davis Williams. They met at
1: Martha
0: Radio.
1: Faulkner, something like that?
0: No, Martha. Anyway, I forgot. She used to live in the CDC. In fact, I saw her in the bank last week. We worked together for many, many, many years.
1: Mm-hmm.
0: Okay, so we were tight.
1: Vibe.
0: Okay,
1: mm-hmm.
0: But never had anything or anything like that.
1: Right.
0: And she met Davis. We used to call him Link.
1: Mm-hmm.
0: The two of them are still married. Okay. And married for quite a while, as a matter of fact. Because I asked her, I said, how's Link doing and so on? Mm-hmm. She told me, yeah, he's fine and whatever. So
1: yeah.
0: they hold on, they made it, they're still around. Then you have Linford Favre and Valerie, right?
1: Mm-hmm.
0: They met at work, right? They made it.
1: Mm-hmm.
0: Yeah? And
1: some. I'm not saying you can't. I'm saying this is me. I just feel uncomfortable with it. And I'm happy that I never did that.
0: Yeah.
1: You know, I never got involved for me to remain in a relationship. Because I always think that it'll bring problems. You get jealous just because he's talking. It is his job to talk. But because of the smile, you're linking that smile or something with what he gives you.
0: Mm-hmm.
1: And you know, women, some of us can be very jealous, Andre. Again, immaturity does a lot to us. When we get older, we mature, we understand and realize that, hey, he has only eyes for you. but it's a big world. So we have to talk. We went to school, Andre, with girls and boys. So we have to talk to people, you know. Yeah. Andre, I'm happy because I've heard good positive things and I've heard a lot of negative
0: things. Of course, there's anything.
1: People fighting on the job.
0: Mm-hmm. Yeah.
1: Andre, I work at Club Solution. How many fights I saw in the different departments because of that same thing? Especially, you know, when it happens a lot in the hotel? Housekeeping.
0: Why housekeeping?
1: Andre, the close-knit in housekeeping. This one liking that one, and then you find out housekeeping and bar and the bars.
0: Mm-hmm.
1: Fight, fight, fight. Well, he's mine. Yeah. F&B, in other words. Yeah. That used to happen a lot when I worked in the F&B, in the hotel industry.
0: Mm,
1: F&B okay. And housekeeping were the two main areas. Not other areas, it wasn't happening. I'm saying in terms of the anger. And that sort of thing.
0: Mm. Yeah. Well, to me, that just these are just people who are just immature.
1: But some people, some people, like you say, it lasted.
0: Yeah,
1: it happened. There were times when the two women would be pregnant at the same time, Andre.
0: Mm-hmm. Yeah.
1: So,
0: and that happens everywhere. You don't have to be working in the hotel industry or any other industry, and these things happen all the time.
1: Yeah.
0: You know. Anyway, so let's talk about
1: food.
0: Let's talk about I didn't get a menu today.
1: Okay.
0: So let's talk about the situation in Marsha, because we have some names now. We have some names.
1: Mm.
0: So the female who was murdered? No. Sorry. Folks, I take that back.
1: Allegedly.
0: A court of law decides what, you know, who was murdered. All right?
1: Who was shot.
0: So the person was shot.
1: Mm-hmm.
0: And the information that we have, she's 64 years old. She's a former reserve police officer.
1: Yeah. Wow.
0: Her name is Pearl Ramsey.
1: Uh-huh.
0: That's her name. Okay. I think I saw a pic of her on St. Ocean News Online.
1: Okay.
0: Yeah, I saw a pic of her.
1: Mm-hmm.
0: Then the other person is Sheston Duncan. He's from Black Mali. He's 34 years old. And yesterday we spoke about another shooting victim in the same Marsha community again. And the police now have given his name. His name is Karu Edwin. He's from Bagatelle. He's better known as Papa Bear.
1: Mm.
0: Okay?
1: Mm-hmm.
0: So he was shot multiple times. He ended up in hospital in critical condition. And he succumbed to his injuries. So the police identified him as Karu Edwin of Bagatelle, alias Papa Bear.
1: Did the news say that these two were related or they just happened to be in the area?
0: No, they haven't said. You know, the police never theorized on those things. The police in St. Lucia, they never theorized. For example, in Trinidad, I remember I said to you, there was an MP speaking in Parliament and he said that those homicides were related. Remember the killing of the, a 7-year-old or 8-year-old?
1: Yeah.
0: And then you had the 23-month-old. And this MP said that they're related. It was like a reprisal killing. Remember I mentioned that to you?
1: Yeah.
0: Well, I followed up this morning again, and the police now are disputing that.
1: Yeah, he should not have said that anyway.
0: Yeah, they're disputing it. But guess what? He's doubling down. He says he knows. He says, I have my information.
1: And that's fine, but he should not have said that out, you know? You have to make sure that, you know, he, in other words, needed to be more politically correct as a minister.
0: And
1: so
0: especially,
1: you say that's in Trinidad?
0: He said it's in the House.
1: Yeah, he said it's in the House. He must be in opposition, right?
0: No, he's in government. He's the MP for that constituency.
1: So maybe he knows.
0: That's what he's saying. He said he knows. He has his information.
1: Mm-hmm.
0: No doubt, you know, people tell him things.
1: Of course.
0: Yeah, but I agree with you. I think that was very irresponsible of him.
1: It was to come and repeat that sort of thing. Yeah. No. You have that information that goes straight to the police. You know, let it go there.
0: Well, it did go there. It's just that.
1: But let it go there from him.
0: Mm-hmm.
1: From him, not to, I would say, the country and the world, you know?
0: Mm-hmm.
1: From your mouth.
0: So that's what I was saying. The police here in St. Lucia, they don't theorize, especially when you see you have a recent homicide and so on, to say what they believe is behind all of that. They do not do that in St. Lucia. I know they do it in Trinidad. They do it in Jamaica. They do it, of course, you know, you have the U.S., you have England.
1: The U.S. comes
0: these
1: out.
0: People are theorizing. Right away, they tell you what they believe is going on. It doesn't mean that they're correct, but they theorize. I find St. Lucia police, they don't do that at all. Yeah. All right. So, again, we know that these people are going through a rough time. Their family members are going through a rough time. I heard one of the victim's son He was speaking in the news clip this morning there, and they asked him how he's coping, and he said, you know, since he's given his life to Jesus Christ, now he's more calm about those things, and he's able to handle it a lot better, and this sort of thing.
1: Yeah, and you know, Andre, moving back, going back to you and Tony, that's how I saw it with you, and I said to myself, it must be because of that, because you handle yourself so well, Andre. You handle yourself very well.
0: Mm-hmm.
1: Very, very, very well. And I know in the quiet of the night, I know how you feel sometimes.
0: Up to this morning when I came in here, I was there last night. I think I left the light on. The light...
1: downstairs?
0: Yeah, downstairs. I left it on. And I'm walking up the stairs. I say, no joke, Tony came and put the light on.
1: Aww.
0: And then when I walk into the studio, he's telling me, bro, I just came to tell you goodbye. That just crossed my mind this morning when I came into the studio.
1: What was it?
0: But although I know it kind of that kind of happened.
1: What was your answer to that?
0: What is the answer? Well,
1: because someone who is religious, I was talking to them one day, or spiritual, I should say, told me when the dead speaks to you, you tell the dead, yes, you miss them, but you always say, we're okay, go and rest.
0: Mm-hmm.
1: And I don't know if this is true, Andre, but I'm sorry, it stays with me and I say it, eh? I say it.
0: Yeah.
1: I do.
0: Yeah, but I don't believe in that, to be honest with you. I think when somebody is gone, they are gone.
1: Yeah, but the spirit.
0: But the spirit. Well, I don't know where the spirit is. I have no idea. I've never seen it. So I cannot speculate.
1: You can't see the spirit, Andre.
0: That's what I'm saying. So since I can't see it, I don't know what it is or where it is.
1: Mm-hmm.
0: Right? But when you're still grieving, your mind still plays little tricks on you.
1: Yeah. Andre, have you ever, I was at the supermarket about 2 months after my brother passed away, and there was a guy who was wearing the same sort of glasses with the same haircuts, about the same complexion, and I saw him from afar. Andre, for that moment, I thought it was my brother, and I was walking towards the guy.
0: Mm-hmm.
1: The same time I'm walking towards him, he turns and looks directly at me. And Andre, I'm sure the guy must have said, what happened to this woman? Because I was actually very close to him at the time, going to talk to him. And I just sort of, I didn't say anything to him. But I went to the left and stop for a little bit and watch him walk away. And I said, oh my goodness, you don't even know what this did to me. You know, he looked so much size, everything. The only thing, he was a little taller.
0: Yeah.
1: Yeah.
0: So, a lot of us are still grieving, and we still, like, it's like the shock has not worn out as yet, that sort of thing. So that's why we think, those things, like what I was thinking this morning. And I said, if I walked in there and he was there, I'd give him a big hug.
1: Of course.
0: Yeah, I said that to myself. Give him a big hug and cry on his shoulder. That kind of thing? Yeah, that's what I said to myself.
1: Yeah.
0: But anyway, c'est la vie, c'est la vie.
1: Yeah.
0: One day I hope I see him again. I hope so.
1: That part I don't know. That part I'm not sure about.
0: Yeah. Mm-hmm. Well, in the case of the Marsha situation, let's hope, I think you said so yesterday, Lady Jane, I agree with you 100%. Let's hope there's a heavy police presence there.
1: Yeah.
0: Let's hope so.
1: Yeah.
0: I know for sure last night when I I think I went to Bocage last night. On my way back down, I drove down the chaussee. I did see police in the chaussee area.
1: Good.
0: Right, Leslie Land, that area there. I saw them. There were about two police vehicles there last night. And I saw some officers standing outside. Yeah,
1: and it's important, Andre, that they should be on the beat, not just in the day, but also in the night. It should be like a 24/7 thing. And when we know they can't.

0: the investment in the event, because you know a lot of money has been spent, and criticism over profitability.
1: Mm-hmm.
0: Now, we expect the citizens, we think that when anytime we have the jazz festival, it's about making a profit. That's how that's how we think.
1: Mm.
0: And the minister is saying, well, it doesn't have to be about profitability. It doesn't have to. It doesn't have to be there. It doesn't have to be that. There are other things that people invest in that don't bring. He mentioned, for example, do you make a profit on OKEU? You know, kind of thing. Do you make a profit there?
1: Mm-hmm.
0: There's certain things that you don't make a profit.
1: Mm-hmm.
0: Now, as he said that, I said to myself, I remember the Liat situation, right? Mm-hmm. Where certain prime ministers at that time felt that Liat should have been making a profit so that, of course, the monies that they invest in, they can recoup those monies.
1: Mm-hmm.
0: And I remember I was saying to myself that Liat is providing a valuable, invaluable service to the entire Caribbean.
1: Mm-hmm.
0: And then they shouldn't look at it like that.
1: Mm-hmm.
0: But it's about, you know, making money and losing money.
1: Mm-hmm.
0: You remember under the last United Workers Party administration, a number of places were closed down, shut down, this sort of thing, because it wasn't seen as being profitable. You understand? So, I don't know.
1: What you mean? You're talking about during COVID?
0: No, I'm talking about when the United Workers Party under Alan Chastney, when they assumed office, there were quite a few places that were just shut down. Ready Solution.
1: Right? Ready
0: Solution is one of them.
1: That's about it. I know during COVID a lot of businesses closed, but I don't think it had anything to do with whichever government.
0: No, I'm talking about COVID. I'm saying at the time when they came on, they shut down a number of businesses in St. Lucia, things that were in the
1: I know about
0: public sector,
1: the radio
0: in the public sector,
1: Radio St. Lucia.
0: Yeah.
1: Yes,
0: right.
1: Yeah,
0: so,
1: that was in every place talking about it, Andre. Everywhere we went, they talked about that.
0: Right.
1: Yeah.
0: So that's how the public sees it.
1: Mm-hmm.
0: If we invested in something, there's supposed to be a return, right, on the investment.
1: Mm-hmm.
0: So does Dr. Healy have a point when he's saying, well, it's more than just the Jazz and Arts Festival about, you know, profitability? He spoke about the fact that you have all these artists now who are appearing on main stage events and, you know, giving them their time to shine, this sort of thing.
1: I believe what he said is correct, Andre, because you have to look at it also the other way around. The vendors are making money. Ask them if they made a profit. Who else? All the people, the vendors, the people that did put out arts. Let's call all of them vendors if you want to. That's how you know. But the final thing, meaning the production of it, putting it together, and that's probably what he's looking at, that part, they may not have made a profit. But the people that are involved under them, the singer who got paid, of course these people got money, you know, for what they were doing.
0: And also you have a lot of tickets were given away, right?
1: Remember,
0: we were talking about it. I was saying, quite frankly, whether sponsor or not, I see nothing wrong with St. Lucians getting tickets. Getting free passes, right?
1: Yeah. And I guess the ministers have to give to, apart from giving to their ministry or ministries, they probably have to also give it to their community, whether it's two tickets or not.
0: Yeah.
1: You know?
0: But the thing is, Lady G, let's talk now. If your country or if your family, your home, is going through a rough time financially, should we be so gracious that we just giving things away to people? Say you have a family, you have your family, and things are not so bright at home financially and so on. Does it make sense to go and do stuff, go on vacations, spending money, living a life that gives the impression as though you're okay, but you're not really, really okay? So if you look at it from that perspective, that sheds a different light on this thing. Because here we are, let's just assume,
1: let me finish making a point.
0: Let's just assume, we're not assuming.
1: Mm-hmm.
0: We know that St. Lucia is not a first world country. We know that for a fact, right?
1: Mm-hmm.
0: And we are struggling here in St. Lucia, despite the fact that the government says, okay, they have a surplus and this sort of thing, right? So if that be the case, to me, to go and invest in something where there's not really a return, how do you make up for something like that?
1: Andre, it depends on what you mean by there's not a return. I mean, so you put $5.

0: There's no profit.
1: Yes, I'm saying it depends on what you mean by that. What I'm saying is there's no profit, but are we in an, are we, like we say, in expense of? So if in case we break even, then it's still okay. So that's what we have to find out. So we put $1,000 into it. We had all these expenses. The money we brought back in was the same $1,000. So we didn't make a profit, but we broke even. And that's okay. Because the important thing is the persons that you brought into were all paid. That's the important thing.
0: Okay, okay. Let me give it to you in a way that you'll definitely understand.
1: Okay.
0: Okay, you love to travel. You love to travel. You said so many, many times already.
1: I love to travel, yes.
0: Right, you love to go to your Europe and this and that and the other. And you know you can't afford it. Would you still do it?
1: But you just said I can't afford it.
0: Yeah, I'm asking. Would you still
1: do it? But if there's a way... Well, Andre, first of all, I think some people take loans to go on vacation. That's those people. I think if I can't do this year, I will try for next year.
0: Exactly.
1: But I do love... to travel.
0: Right, that's what I'm saying to you. So when you look at it
1: but
0: like
1: then you
0: that,
1: also have to look at what you mean by love to travel, because
0: in
1: I
0: other
1: can
0: words,
1: travel
0: in other words, you love
1: I
0: to
1: can travel to the Caribbean
0: you love to travel.
1: As opposed to traveling to Europe or Asia, which would be much more money.
0: Yeah, but the thing is you can't afford it. That's what I'm saying to you. You can't afford to do it. You don't have the resources. Okay, so since you don't have, you now have to make a wise decision to postpone your travel until you can do better.
1: That, or I might be very lucky, Andre, and somebody could send me the ticket.
0: That's something. I'm not talking about that.
1: I'm just saying.
0: I'm juxtaposing because you didn't understand what I was asking you. So I'm
1: I
0: giving
1: understood.
0: It to you. I'm giving
1: but
0: it to
1: I'm
0: you.
1: Giving, I'm also giving in, you possibilities.
0: I'm giving you another scenario that you will understand, which is you like to travel.
1: Yeah.
0: So I'm saying to you, if you can't afford to travel, would you still travel? That's what I'm saying. That's what I'm saying.
1: Well, the question is, if I can't afford, I can't.
0: So if we can't afford, I'm saying if we can't afford to host the St. Lucia Jazz and Arts Festival, we know we can't afford it. Why are we doing it?
1: But who said they can't?
0: I didn't say that. I didn't say that.
1: But you just said that. If we can't. You just said that, Andre.
0: Right. But the operative word is if we can't. And I'll tell you why. Because the minister's own words... Right, profitability. Mm-hmm. Because that's the criticism. Mm-hmm. It's not profitable, right? But he's saying it's not about making a profit.
1: Exactly.
0: Right. So I'm
1: bringing people to the country. You know, so the country is making money. Otherwise, the people are going on trips especially if they stay after, which I know some of them are still here, right? Unless, of course, it's the same. Senator Tourist Board that's paying all of that, I don't know, but I'm sure some of them are visiting our market, some of them are visiting our stores, our businesses, you know. So it's still monies that are staying here in St. Lucia. We are still bringing visitors to St. Lucia. It is still money that somebody's getting. I might not be getting it, but maybe you getting it, Andre. That's how it is. Everybody cannot get a piece of the pie. Alone.
0: Okay, so
1: everybody cannot get.
0: Remember yesterday I was talking about the war in Iran and who's profiting from it.
1: Mm-hmm. Yeah, you said that. But we did say everybody cannot get a piece.
0: Is that fair?
1: It's not fair, Andre.
0: Is that wise? Should the U.S. be engaging in a war that's costing them billions of dollars? They already 37
1: Well, Andrew, that's a negative compared to what we're talking about. We're talking about jazz here.
0: Hold on. I'm just showing you what we can and cannot afford. America is, I think, 30-something, $35 trillion in debt. That's a lot of money. And then a war so far costing you over $30 billion. You have to ask yourself, is it worth it? Is it worth it? Should I do that simply because, all right, tomorrow I'm predicting that so-and-so will be coming my way and I'll have this and that and the other? You know, so I'm just saying sometimes we need to, you know, rethink those things.
1: It's the same thing they're saying for Carnival. It's the same thing they're saying, but that's our culture. So, I mean, all countries should be able to bring in entertainment. We should be able to stick with our culture. Andre, I told you when I lived in Asia, the Prime Minister, Dr. Mahathir, would be in the culture. He would be in it. When everybody was going right, he was going left. Yeah, the fact is,
0: The fact is they can afford it.
1: We don't know about that.
0: Malaysia?
1: We don't know. Yeah,
0: Malaysia?
1: We don't know about that.
0: Well,
1: they have the issues too.
0: I know.
1: Well, good for you.
0: They can
1: afford it. They have the issues too.
0: The economy is strong.
1: They have the issues
0: about?
1: Too. I mean,
0: anyway,
1: I mean,
0: right. Okay.
1: I mean,
0: okay.
1: You know how much the
0: relax.
1: Wait.
0: Relax.
1: You say they can afford it, but you know their money have dropped. Eh?
0: Relax, all right. Lady J. Let's talk about the Hunter.
1: Oh, so it's not relax. It's let's move on.
0: Yeah, let's move on. Let's move on because we took about 10 minutes talking about this thing.
1: Hey, who started it?
0: So the Hunter virus, folks, is pronounced Hunter. Mm-hmm. It's not Hunter like H-U-N-T-R, mm-hmm. right? You have H-A-N-T-A, Hunter virus.
1: Okay.
0: And so Kafa. Mm-hmm. Kafa has been weighing in on this thing because I know a lot of people are probably worried about it. Mm-hmm. I've been following it, to be honest with you. That's the mm-hmm. first time I actually had a story on it because I said, let me see how far this thing is going before I start following up. Mm-hmm. So Kafa, that's the Trinidad-based Caribbean Public Health Agency. They're the ones, I mean, almost like you have the World Health Organization at the United Nations. When Kafa weighs in, you know, you can basically rely on what they're saying because they seem to be the ones who have the kind of final say as to where these things are going, right? And the same applied during the time of COVID and so on. All right. So they're saying that there is no need for the public to panic in light of the recent outbreak of the Hunter virus that has claimed a few lives. Okay. So the chief executive officer of Kafa, Dr. Lisa Inda, said that this strain of the virus is not present in the Caribbean. That's good. She says it's found primarily in parts of South America, including Argentina. And she says this rare human-to-human transmission, that rare human-to-human transmission, usually requires intimate or prolonged exposure. So Kafa advises our member states and the public to remain vigilant, but not be alarmed.
1: Yeah.
0: Okay?
1: Yeah.
0: So when I read that, I felt a little more relaxed. Yeah. I said, okay, maybe it's not as bad as we think.
1: Uh-huh.
0: Yeah.
1: And so we always have to be careful when it comes to, you know, any pandemic, any disease, any cold, any this, any that. So I agree.
0: Mm-hmm.
1: We've got to be on the lookout.
0: So folks, this is Kafa, right? Mm-hmm. Kafa speaking. So if they say that, then we can go by that and relax ourselves. If there's any change, I'm sure they will update us,
1: mm-hmm.
0: right? But those, even in fact, Minister for Health also weighed in on this issue. Basically said, he's basically saying the same thing. All right, okay. The big story, Lady J. The big story, K Starmer. I wouldn't be surprised, despite you see he's saying he's not resigning and so on as leader of the party. I will not be surprised if by the end of today he resigns. I'll not be surprised because he's under a lot of pressure. And, you know, England has been going through this thing for a while right now. You remember, I think in between, 2010, 2022, somewhere around there, they've had a number of changes in the leadership of the country. You have this one who had to resign, that one had to resign. Let me see if I can just come across the story there. I can give better information. Yes. Yes, this is Keir Starmer speaking, and he said that people wouldn't forgive them if they had to, you know, basically fold up now. He says because of the chaos of the previous Conservative government, which went through five. I remember that prime ministers, and that's since 2010, including three in just 4 months. In 2022, you had three prime ministers who had to basically step aside. You have to ask yourself, what's really going on there in terms of the leadership? The quality of people who are leading in England. I mean, wow. I mean, it's like one prime minister
1: since
0: after
1: Margaret Thatcher. I don't think they've ever been, well, maybe one after that, after Margaret Thatcher. After that, we've seen a lot.
0: Mm-hmm.
1: Yeah,
0: something is wrong, man. So here we go again. So Keir Starmer, he's asking, and imagine 70, right, MPs, or over 70 MPs,
1: mm-hmm.
0: right? These are people that in his party, the ruling Labour Party, are telling him, you got to quit, man.
1: Mm-hmm.
0: I'm telling you, I will not be surprised, although he's saying he's not quitting.
1: Well, he has a strong back if he doesn't
0: quit. He's under a lot of pressure.
1: With you, that means whatever you say at the table,
0: you're
1: going to be booed or you
0: exactly.
1: know whatever. You're not going to feel comfortable eventually.
0: And the people are quitting. They're quitting.
1: Oh well, if they're quitting, then he's still powerful.
0: Yeah, they just.
1: So he might not leave, Andre.
0: No, but if they're quitting, that is sending a strong message to him, that listen, we don't want to work with you. We don't want to work with you as leader.
1: Mm-hmm. So he rather you quit and he bring in somebody else.
0: Well, let's see what he's going to do.
1: But if all of them remain
0: mm-hmm.
1: and then give him pressure, that's the reverse.
0: I think maybe they believe the strategy is much more powerful if they quit.
1: Yeah, really?
0: Maybe. Because it's embarrassing. It's embarrassing to you to see everybody. It's like, for example, you have a home. I like to use the family as an example. And everybody live in your house.
1: You might be very happy that you have the house for yourself. Andre, it depends
0: on people. In a house by yourself?
1: Yeah, man. Some people might love it. Get out. Ooh,
0: but
1: freedom.
0: But the thing is that
1: all the toilets for me.
0: It's the reason. You know? It's the reason for them leaving. You have a problem.
1: Yeah,
0: I'm not talking about you, man.
1: I know, Andre. Some people don't see that.
0: You don't know how to communicate.
1: Right.
0: You're not nice. You're not willing to cooperate.
1: Right.
0: Right? And people are getting, your family getting fed up of that. Your husband leaving you, your mother leaving you, your
1: sister. Some people
0: everybody
1: still don't see
0: you.
1: Them to be the negative one. They still see they are right.
0: Right. So I'm just
1: saying, that is what's happening right there.
0: Right. So I'm saying it's embarrassing.
1: Not
0: because,
1: for him.
0: Because your neighbors are seeing this is taking place. Everybody knows that everybody's something is wrong
1: it's
0: with
1: wrong
0: you.
1: With that family
0: with
1: or whatever.
0: You know what I mean? That everybody's just departing like that.
1: Mm-hmm.
0: Yeah. So it ain't looking nice for him at all. So folks, it's my little prediction that before the end of today, you'll hear BC submitting his resignation. But let's see what happens.
1: You
0: remember Joe Biden?
1: Yeah.
0: Joe Biden didn't want to leave.
1: Mm-hmm.
0: And the party gave him a lot of pressure. The Democratic Party, listen, you cannot stay there. Allow Kamala to take over. And he was saying, no, he's not quitting and so on. After all that pressure, and especially Lady J, he may have some people who have a certain amount of influence on him, right? So, you know, certain people that you listen
1: exactly.
0: to, and the police are new. Go ahead.
1: And Andre, you have to understand, sometimes some people feel strong at what they're doing. And maybe at that time, he felt he could have done it. And somebody has to bring reason to you.
0: Mm-hmm.
1: And when you're ready to listen to reason, that's when. And that's probably what happened to him.
0: Yeah.
1: You know?
0: But to be honest with you, Lady J, where I stand, sorry about that, right? Remember we had the former Prime Minister in Canada. He's not the only one. There are a few of them there. Germany and a few other countries that were involved in that war. They were supporting Israel in the war there with Gaza, killing all those innocent children and so on, right? So all of them are out.
1: Yeah.
0: All of them are going out. So he's next because he was involved. He was providing weapons and so on there.
1: Mm.
0: You know, he was deeply involved in that genocide that took place there. And when they asked him about that, because he's supposed to be a human rights lawyer, he and his foreign secretary, David Lammy, a black brother. Yeah, a black brother, saying that this is not genocide. They came up with all kinds of excuses, all kinds of explanations, these people, right? So their time to come. You know, Lady J, they may not make a connection, but I'm making a connection between what they did there and what's been happening then. Because even before Starmer, that conservative party that was in power there, what's his name again? This Indian guy who was the prime minister at that time. I don't recall his name.
1: Mm.
0: And I don't even recall his name.
1: You're better with the names.
0: I don't even want to recall his name. He's another one again involved in that genocide there. All these fellas not eating nice, you know.
1: Mm.
0: These fellas don't play. Right? So he's no different. And to be honest with you, if he comes out, I feel no pity for Monsieur, right? Because they didn't feel pity for the children that they were helping Israel to kill.
1: Mm-hmm.
0: All right?
1: Mm-hmm.
0: I don't know how the fellas can sleep with themselves and even how they can explain to their wives what they're doing. Honestly, I just don't get it. But maybe the wives then don't complain. They don't say anything either. So they figure, well.
1: Andre, remember things like the Ku Klux Klan and these things? These people didn't care.
0: You're right.
1: So think of it. There's some people who just don't care.
0: Yeah.
1: You know,
0: so Mr. Starmer, as far as I'm concerned, boy, you can become history. I'll be honest. But you know the one that have to get a pluck, yeah. And I don't mean that in a way to say, you know, assassination attempts. Mm-hmm. And about Donald Trump, he's the one. I think you know the best is yet to come. You know, just before we end, Lady J, I want to tell you something that happened there. There's this guy called Ratko Mladic.
1: Mm-hmm.
0: Okay, and this guy, he's now 84 years old. He was involved in a genocide in Bosnia. Okay, there were these individuals that they were fighting, and in fact, they call him the Butcher of Bosnia,
1: just like
0: they call Benjamin Netanyahu the Butcher of Gaza. That's what they call these fellas, you know, these fellas. And when you read what they were doing, there's just so many similarities. Right? They said that Mladic commanded Bosnian Serb forces in the 1990s against the Bosnian Croat and Bosniak or Bosnian Muslim armies.
1: Mm-hmm.
0: And I remember reading about that war back in the day. So during a war in which his troops committed had that ethnic cleansing in Bosnia-Herzegovina, besieged the main city of Sarajevo, the longest siege. You know what a siege is? They encircle that place and you can't get out and you cannot get in.
1: Mm-hmm.
0: The longest siege of a capital city in modern history. Do you remember which time? The civilian population was starved.
1: Mm.
0: Folks, any similarity to what has happened in Gaza? Remember how they were starving, deliberately starving the people? Ah, okay. So this population was deliberately starved, continuously shelled, like what they're doing in Gaza, continuously shelled and subjected to sniper fire. Remember I told you about a sniper that killed a seven-year-old child with 350 bullets?
1: Yeah.
0: I wonder where that guy is today. Oh, maybe it's a few of them.
1: If he's alive.
0: You a little seven-year-old girl, right? You're a sniper, and you're there marking that little child all day long. He's there watching that little child. They already massacred the entire family. So everybody in the vehicle is dead. Mm. The seven-year-old is alive, and she's calling for 911 for help. Help me, please. I'm afraid. I'm cold. And whatever, whatever.
1: And they're looking.
0: And
1: they're alive.
0: And they're there watching. Mm. They're there watching her. She was there for hours. Those suckers didn't go and say, let me help that little girl, and you know, to save her. No, no, no, no, no. They're there marking that little child after 350 bullets. Then now, the first responders came on the scene. Ah, that's what they were waiting for. They opened fire. They opened fire on the first responders and the little girl. And she heard her last screams. That's what all that's recorded. So, folks, there are very similar situations there. So, subjected to sniper fire, resulting in the deaths of more than 13,000 people. In Gaza, I think they say looking more like 60 to 70,000 people that were killed there, right? So Mladic was also responsible for the Srebrenica massacre, a sustained and methodical attack on a town in eastern Bosnia, previously designated a UN-protected zone. Imagine that. The United Nations was protect, and boy, he's firing on that. He doesn't care. Which saw more than 8,000 Bosniak men and boys killed and dumped in mass graves. You don't even want a mass graves that they have dug up in Gaza. You know the amount of mass graves? I've seen all of it already. I watch it, okay? And they say thousands of women and girls raped and assaulted. You know the amount of men who are raped in Gaza? The amount of women who are raped in Gaza? Say Mladic's crimes led to him being dubbed the Butcher of Bosnia. Mm. He disappeared in 1995 and was only tracked down in rural Serbia in 2011 after 16 years on the run. He went to trial at The Hague in the Netherlands. That's where they want Benjamin Netanyahu and his former defense minister, Yoav Gallant. They want the two of them, right, to come there to the Hague to stand trial. In 2012, and was convicted and jailed for life in 2017 for genocide, war crimes, and crimes against humanity. The same thing that they have charged Benjamin Netanyahu with. But he's evading all of that, just like me say. But you know, I have a friend of mine. He said to me the other day, Andre, you know how these people end up? Because you can't touch them.
1: Mm-hmm.
0: They end up sick. Yeah. They get sick. Yeah. So now Mladic, he's sick. Oh. Literally sick.
1: Mm-hmm.
0: And he's near death. So they're asking that they release him to serve out the rest of his time, maybe at his house or something like that.
1: Really?
0: Yeah.
1: Leave him where he belongs. Leave him where he belongs.
0: I don't know when people are going to learn.
1: Because in other words, they want him to die with dignity.
0: Yeah.
1: Why?
0: I don't know when we are going to learn. You have fellas repeating the mistakes over and over again. They're doing the same thing, expecting a different result. So let's see what's going to happen down the line, okay?
1: Mm.
0: All right, but my friend, right, he said to me, Andre, that's how all of them end up. Those that you can't touch. They end up, he's sick. He had a stroke. He had a stroke, and I think some other issues that he has. I don't remember exactly what they were, but he's not well.
1: Life, Andre, life.
0: Mm-hmm. Okay, so let's get into the shout-outs.
1: So no food today, Andre?
0: No. I didn't get a menu.
1: Okay.
0: Mm-hmm.
1: Yaslin, are you listening? What's going on?
0: By the way, the stroke has left him unable to speak, and he's having difficulty swallowing.
1: So he can't even say he's sorry for the crimes. Wow.
0: Well, fellas like that, don't ever apologize for what they did. Yeah, they die believing as though they did the right thing.
1: That's what I tell you. So Madeline made it today, as from what I'm seeing, as number one, Andre.
0: Wow, that's
1: good
0: a change.
1: Good morning, Madeline. Mm-hmm. She says, good morning, beautiful people. Have a blessed Tuesday. She sends hugs and kisses. Yes, Lucita, she says, good morning, Andre and lovely Lady J. Terrific Tuesday to both. Be safe.
0: Yeah, and terrific Tuesday to both of you.
1: Oh, she sends Madeline 3 hearts. Yeah.
0: And Lucita.
1: Mm-hmm. Yes. Lucita sends 3 hearts and 1 prayer. So since she's the one who is, you always talking about when we come on and I mention a name, Andre, I guess the 2 hearts are yours and 1 is mine. Okay, Lucita.
0: No, I think the other one is for her brother.
1: Ah, okay. Tony.
0: No. Remember some time ago she called the show and she was speaking about her brother?
1: Yes. She says, good morning, everyone on live and Radio Garden. Share the link. Enjoy your day. Love always.
0: All right, Lucita.
1: Yeah, Lucita. Thank you. Alexis Leonti says, good morning to everyone. Andre and Lady J, good morning to you also. Thank you, Alex. Dakota Maguire says, good morning. She sends 2 hearts, 2 smiles with kisses. Thank you.
0: All right, Dakota. You know, Dakota has been listening to us since we came on, you know.
1: Yeah, I know the name. It's quite unique, so I remember. Mm-hmm. Yeah. And it sort of rhymes, Dakota Maguire. All right. Yes. Big name here. All right. Lucita, Jean-Pierre, she says, good morning, my friend. Oh, that's some conversation. All right. Pius Snappy says, good morning.
0: Morning, Pius.
1: And Tassina Lovelace, she says, good morning, Andre and Lady J. Good morning.
0: Morning, Tassina.
1: Yeah. Tassina. Yeah? Mm-hmm. Irene is watching. Oh, wow. Irene, I didn't know you were going to be here this morning. Okay, so she says good morning to the Rev Up family, Lady Jen Andre. Good morning.
0: Morning, Irene.
1: Yes. Mm-hmm. Good to see you. I know yesterday you just dashed. You came in and dashed out immediately. So happy Nurses Day to all nurses. Good luck. Hard job. Yeah. It's Nurses Day today, Andre.
0: Mm-hmm. I didn't know that. Yes. I know you're the one normally keeps in touch with those things.
1: I actually said yesterday and forgot today. Said it would be, yeah. Mm-hmm. Catherine McPhee says, good morning, Andre and Lady J. Good morning, Catherine.
0: Morning, Catherine.
1: Uh-huh. Richmond Constantine says, good morning to all.
0: Hey, partner. Hope all is well.
1: Mm-hmm. Lance Lay says, and you're telling me white people are racist? Watch how this to black people saying how the baby was beautiful because the baby came out pink. And she's saying you have that nice color. What is wrong with those people? Lansley, you see my daughter right now? My daughter is dark and my daughter came out pink. We all come out pink. Hell. Come on, Andre. Excuse the ignorance that's going on. Sorry, but I had to let it out. How many babies don't come out pink? All babies come out pink. And maybe the airs are dark and you know you're going to have a dark baby. What are you coming on this live for? To listen to what? Come on, Lance. Nonsense. Please now.
0: Oh boy, Lady Jake is bad.
1: No, but this is ridiculous, Andre. All babies, as far as I know, come out pink. Then the knuckles might be dark, the ears might be dark. But he's dropping something there. He says, and the lady. That's me he's talking about. He's talking about you saying the baby was nice and pink. Hello. As far as I'm concerned, even if you have the blackest baby, the whitest baby, the bluest baby, it's your baby. Your baby is the most beautiful baby on this earth. Mm-hmm. I don't care what anybody say, but my daughter is the most beautiful child in the world. Okay?
0: Yes,
1: that's up to you. Mm-hmm. Right, Andre?
0: I'm there with you.
1: Thank you. Let's move on. Crap.
0: You sound like me there, boy. Let's move on.
1: I hate reading this, you know, Andre?
0: You always get that sort of thing.
1: Yeah. Lucita Jean-Pierre says, good morning to She Chub. We miss you on Hard Drive. All right, Lucita. Sharon Peter says...
0: Yeah, and the She Chub, I haven't gotten the details as to what's going on. I was supposed to have a meeting...
1: She'll tell you.
0: Hold on. I was supposed to have a meeting last week to discuss this. I haven't had that meeting with that person as yet to see what's going on, what it is that She Chub did or said that, you know, that she's blocked. I don't know, to be honest with you. I don't handle that part of the business. Mm-hmm. That's not my decision.
1: All right. Sharon Peter, good morning, Sharon. Good morning, Rev Up.
0: Good morning, Sharon.
1: Happy Tuesday. And there's some conversation going on. And Sharon Peter calls out, Tony. All right. Nisa Joseph Seeley says, happy Tuesday to Andre, Lady J, and the entire Rev Up family. Good morning, Nisa.
0: Morning, Nisa.
1: Madeline says, Andre, same. I'm in touch with all my exes. No hard feelings. The past is the past.
0: Mm-hmm.
1: Smile.
0: Yeah.
1: And she says, my problem with most of them is they want to come back.
0: Well, I'm not that fortunate.
1: But I maintain that not happening.
0: Yes, sir.
1: All right.
0: Yeah. Mm-hmm. No, it's good, you know, to have a nice civil relationship civil, with your ex.
1: Yeah.
0: Too much of this not talking to her, not talking to him, and and this sort of thing.
1: Oh, but it happens, Andrew, depending on what you went through in that relationship.
0: Yeah.
1: You know, if
0: that
1: person was.
0: And you know
1: really
0: why that
1: wicked.
0: Happens, Lady J? When you see people are hurt, and that's the problem. When they hurt, they react. They don't think ahead, right? And think of the future. They're hurt. Or they are hurting at that moment and they want to hurt back. And then they do things and to hurt you, and they do it deliberately. They know what they're doing, right? They know exactly what they're doing. So they do it to hurt you back. But the thing is that it doesn't make it any better, right? It just make, and then because then now you have the other person now who wants to hit back at you now for hitting back at them. And it just goes back and forth, back and forth. You remember the guy there from Pirates?
1: That's what anger is all about.
0: You remember the guy from Pirates of the Caribbean? What's his name again? The Pirates of the Caribbean actor. Anyway, he was a popular guy. Somebody will tell us. This guy and his wife. Remember that case that they had there in public, about allegations about how he was abusive and this sort of thing there? It was one of the most awful cases you could ever follow, because all kind of private things came out there. Because they're both hitting at each other. After a while, you get to hit that person.
1: I think it's best to just say irreconcilable differences and finish with that. But
0: they hit each other.
1: But they want to lash out.
0: They want to lash out. They don't want to leaving it on us and say, okay, let me de-escalate, let me calm things down and so on. No, they have to let you have it too.
1: Yeah.
0: And this is what creates the problem now.
1: Yeah.
0: You understand?
1: Yeah.
0: So when that happens, right, one person needs to back off. Right? One person is to just back off and allow the person to do what they want to do.
1: Yeah.
0: But when you start going back and forth with it, you give me, I give you, oh my gosh.
1: And more dirty laundry in the public eyes.
0: Yep,
1: that happens. Joan Chowdhury says, blessed morning, Andre, beautiful Lady J, and everyone listening. Good morning, Joan. And Erin answers to that, she answers to the person who put that information there, Andre. She says, and how racist is he talking about seeing his capital HIS baby for the first time, not someone else's child? I'm just asking. Erin, you are so right. You want to describe your child as the real thing. She came out pink. She did. Mine came out pink. The top of the air, Andre, was the only thing that was dark. That's how you know. I said to myself, okay, she's going to be But other than that, it's a pink baby I got. With curly hair. That's so much so. They said, how you have the baby that's born with a perm? Because, Andre, remember, over there, all of them are born with their hair straight. And she was the only one in the room with the other babies with curly hair. So all other mothers were coming in to see who this baby is. Well, this baby was a Caribbean baby. Born of right. So... Josiane, you don't have to take time to say that because I keep wanting to.
0: You're doing well?
1: Yeah, I have to wait because I'm going to say the wrong pronunciation. Josiane Alexander, good morning to you. She says, good morning, Reverb family. Happy Tuesday to everyone. And she sends a kiss and two flowers. Yes, thank you, Josiane. Madeline also says, I never and will never get involved with any guy at the workplace. So I'm with you on that one, Lady J. I've seen so much drama with women fighting for one man. And Josie Stevens says, I work at the hotel, Lady J. You're so right. Love birds everywhere. Yep. Lucita Japier, the PM said in the house he knows all the people that are behind the killings. Well, Mr. PM, protect your citizens, please.
0: So we're not talking...
1: That's when you talk... Is it the PM here? You didn't say the PM, you said the minister. So what's Lucita talking about?
0: And that's in Trinidad I was talking, huh?
1: And he was talking about Trinidad, huh?
0: Yeah, and it was another minister, an MP.
1: I know, you said an MP.
0: Yeah, for the constituency.
1: And it was Trinidad, but she doesn't have the country there, but she says the PM said... So we need to know where she's talking about as well, because no one said the PM. Lucita also says, I miss Jerome. Imagine I was in St. Lucia for my brother's funeral at the time of his passing. Wow. Sorry. I cried more for Jerome than my brother. Andre, you hear that?
0: Imagine that. I heard you. Remember, I wear many hats.
1: Doesn't matter. D. Francis says, hey, Reverb family. Good morning, D. Francis. And Madeline says, the spirit is around. Andre, that's for you. No, Andre, my sis passed over 20-something years ago, and her spirit still visits me, and I know when she's with me.
0: Wow.
1: I always talk to her with a smile.
0: Who's that then?
1: Madeline.
0: Okay, Madeline. Well, that's nice.
1: It's the way one feels, you know? Nisa says, Andre and Lady J, was it also irresponsible of the Prime Minister of St. Lucia to say that he knows what's happening behind the scenes concerning the crime in St. Lucia? I don't know about that. Did he say that?
0: What did he say?
1: She says, was it also irresponsible of the Prime Minister of St. Lucia to say that he knows what's happening behind the scenes concerning the crime in St. Lucia?
0: Behind the scenes?
1: I don't know that. We would have to get that clip.
0: So Lisa, if you have that clip, please share that
1: with
0: us,
1: that
0: okay? Because he would have had to explain what he meant by that.
1: Exactly. And knowing you, Andre, if you got your hand on it, you would have brought it up.
0: Or you know.
1: Yeah. I don't remember hearing that at all. Okay, Josie Stevens says, all that money spent and no profit. Wow, I disagree. Nancy Grace Lynn says, Andre, it's true. It's not always about profit, but how much loss are we dealing with? Because we don't want to hang our hats where our hands cannot reach.
0: Right, that's the point I was making.
1: Totally. Now, Lucita says, if I have a business and I can't pay the bills for that business, I will close down that business. No profit. Agreed. And there's some conversation going on. And then we have Andre Edwards says, I get what Andre is saying. And Edwards St. Amy says, how do we, the citizens, know if jazz was profitable? Yep.
0: Well, obviously it wasn't, because the minister said as much. Yeah, because remember the criticism was over the profitability of the event. And he was saying it's not always about making a profit. And he gave good reasons as to why, you know, that there were other ways of St. Lucia benefiting. You mentioned a few of them.
1: Yeah, the visitors coming in and buying from us. And the vendors
0: making the money.
1: Staying at the hotels. They're paying the hotels.
0: The artists appearing on the stage and so on. Yeah,
1: our local artists. Yeah. You know, I see both, but I also understand where the minister is coming from. Yes. He has to bring in some sort of revenue, learn ways of bringing in some sort of revenue to the country, you know. Ebenbon, Lady J, if you cannot afford something, just don't get it. Right now, I want a BMW, but I cannot afford a bicycle. So why is me, you saying Ebenbon? Why is me? I was the one that told Andre I will not go. Andre is the one that was stuck on his thing. I said, but Andre, if I cannot afford to travel, I will not go. All y'all people don't listen, eh? Andre Edwards says, but how much are they spending, though? Agreed. Good question.
0: Mm-hmm. Well, that has never been disclosed.
1: Yeah.
0: No, I can't think of any administration has ever given the figures
1: as to how much we
0: spend.
1: So
0: how much we spend for jazz. I've never heard any administration give that figure.
1: Well, they've got sponsors. So the sponsors bring in some cash as well. So now I don't know what word is that there. Euphorosia, whatever your name is, I'm sorry if I don't pronounce it properly, says, it is imperative that the police put more effort in getting the guns off the streets by showing up at the places where they know these weapons are hidden. Madeline says some people do things they can't afford for show off, and afterwards they struggle to survive in secret, and guess what? The children suffer. Andre, I say no to that one. Yeah.
0: Mm-hmm. Okay.
1: You don't have the money, you don't travel. Simple. And that's exactly what I said to Andre. He used that as an example, but I never said yes. So please go back to Andre with your responses, not me. Josie Stevens says, Andre, you have a great point on the jazz festival. Al says, every year we hear the jazz festival is not making a profit. And I agree to some extent, it's not always about the profit. But it would be good to know the extent of the loss.
0: The extent of the loss. That we'll never find out, I'll tell that for sure.
1: Well, if we keep agitating, do we have a way of measuring the visitor impact from jazz? Are tourists coming because they heard about our country through someone who visited for jazz? I think it's time we start collecting an empirical data to justify the jazz
0: festival. These are good comments, actually.
1: Good points.
0: Mm-hmm.
1: Veronica Bryan says, not 70, it's 81. What's that? Not 70 what? It's 81 what?
0: Oh, maybe the MPs.
1: Oh, the amount of people in the house. Oh, okay. Mm-hmm.
0: No, I'm in terms of the Keir Starmer in England. Because remember, I said over 70 MPs. That's the last I heard. So unless, of course, it's probably more by now.
1: Okay,
0: probably
1: she says
0: so.
1: 81.
0: Who said that?
1: Veronica.
0: Okay, maybe so. I wouldn't be surprised.
1: That's what she wrote. So if that's what it refers to, then that's what she's saying.
0: Yeah, this thing is just picking up momentum, man. They want him out.
1: Mm-hmm. So Veronica is still mourning in St. Lucia. So that means that's an overseas. Veronica, where are you chiming in from? She says, good afternoon to all. It's morning still here. And Madeline Alexander says, some sick people, no guts, no heart, no feelings, no love. Satan has taken over these things, not humans.
0: That's talking about the people who are killing those children and so on. Mm. Yeah.
1: And Andre Edwards again says, great program. Thank you, Andre. I hope that's how it's pronounced, unless you put an extra E. Yeah, because I don't know if it's Andre, so I'm reading it as it is. Andre, two E's. Mm. Viola says, good morning, Reva, families. Oh, she called she called yesterday, Andre. Mm. Andre and Lady J, she's locked on in New Jersey.
0: All right.
1: Hey, good morning, New Jersey. Junior Abbott says, blessed Tuesday, Rev Up family, listening from New York. Okay, Junior. Good morning, New York. There's some conversation going on. And then we get to Felicia Daniel, who says, good morning, blessings from above. All right, Felicia. Andre Edwards says, that's right, Lady J. Okay, I don't know what he meant about being right. Okay. Lucita Japier says, Lady J, there are some comments that will raise your pressure. Don't read it. Trust me, didn't
0: who
1: read
0: said that? Who said that?
1: Lucita.
0: All right.
1: Mm-hmm. It didn't, but I just had to say what I had to say, because when it comes to children, I draw the line, period. How you see a child, if you see a child very white, very pink, very blue, whatever, making that comment doesn't mean anything. It's not racist. It's just your comment, your feelings, as long as it's not a negative comment.
0: Mm-hmm.
1: You understand? So Madeline is laughing and laughing and laughing and says, who pissed to my Lady J this morning? Yeah, because I'm pretty cool, eh? But when I make up my mind, I'm sorry. All right? Yeah. Arthur Charles says, good morning to you folks. Today is the birthday of the following persons. Ad Alexander, former Independence. Adele. It's A-D-E-L. Yes? Adele. Alexander, former Independence Carnival Queen. It is. And also, Selenia Charles, lawyer in Albert and Richelieu. So is it lawyer Albert and Richelieu? Is his birthday as well? Okay. So we've got lawyer Albert and Richelieu. Happy birthday, Albert and Selenia Charles. And of course, I did mention Adele this morning. It's A-D-E-L. That's the spelling. Mm-hmm. E-D-E-L, actually. Adele. Felicia Daniel says, all babies going out pink, but some are very pretty. All of them pretty. To each his own.
0: Mm-hmm. Yes.
1: It's your baby. All babies pretty. Too cute. Tessina says, Johnny Depp. Okay.
0: Oh, thank you very much.
1: That's him.
0: Johnny
1: yes.
0: Depp.
1: That's him.
0: That's
1: Johnny
0: right.
1: Depp. Thank you.
0: Thank you very much.
1: Mm-hmm.
0: Thank you. You remember that case,
1: yeah.
0: right?
1: Yeah, oh, they were terrible.
0: My gosh, it was
1: bad. They were terrible.
0: There was one time I was actually feeling embarrassed for the two of them because the kind of stuff that was coming out, boy.
1: And
0: private
1: she still
0: stuff.
1: Lost in all of that.
0: Yeah, she lost. You lost
1: Come
0: the case.
1: On.
0: I thought she'd have won.
1: Mm-hmm.
0: I really thought she'd have won that case. And the jury didn't agree with her at all, man.
1: Yeah,
0: but it's terrible. It's terrible.
1: Yeah,
0: they literally hate each other. It's
1: and then,
0: bad.
1: And then Johnny Depp is such a good actor. I like him in his... And all of a sudden, I have to think of him in a different light. I mean, keep your business to yourself, man.
0: That's what I was talking about, the back and forth.
1: Yeah,
0: the back and forth.
1: Yeah. Arlette Richard says, blessed day, Andre and Lady J.
0: Hey, Arlette. How are you?
1: And agree with Lady J. Don't know what, but anyway, there's some conversation going on. And Irvin Kader says hi.
0: And, hey, Irvin, good morning to you. Hope all is well. All right.
1: And that name right there, Euphorosia. All babies are not born pink. Are not born pink. I think you meant pink. St. Lucians have a negative attitude vibes about black babies. Mm. I don't know. All the babies that I see, from the time I was a little girl. They're pink, and the knuckles, the ears, their knees, elbows, you see darker, and then you know, hey, that baby's going to be dark. That's what I see.
0: Mm-hmm.
1: Everybody else, that's what you see. All right. Andre Edwards, he's laughing. Whatever joke it was, whatever it was that was said, he is just laughing away. And Veronica Bryan says, I'm in London, Lady J. Oh, okay, so that's why you said good afternoon. All right. So, yeah, good afternoon, London, then. Okay. Andre Edwards says, about the baby, Lady J. Okay. Listening from Hawaii. All right. Andre.
0: Hey, wow, nice. Hawaii. Nice. And who's that person?
1: I just can't. Euphorosia, something like
0: okay,
1: that.
0: Okay, Euphorosia. Welcome, welcome. It's good to have you.
1: Mm-hmm. Very good to have
0: keep
1: you.
0: Keep listening and keep chiming in.
1: Mm-hmm. Joyce Phillip is watching. Hey, Joyce. Mm-hmm. And Andre. All right, Andre really liked this, this platform. He says, my name is pronounced just as Andre sitting next to you. It is female. So Andre with two E's?
0: Mm-hmm.
1: Okay, she has a double E there. It says A-N-D-R-E-E.
0: Okay,
1: so,
0: yeah.
1: So that's okay, why I would have said Andre. Mm-hmm. Okay, so Andre. Okay. All right, no accent. Okay, on top. Andre says, because some people are colorist. Not racist, but colorist. All right, that's it, Andre. Let's check out the...
0: Is that right?
1: Yeah.
0: Okay.
1: Let's check out
0: yes,
1: the WhatsApp.
0: Yes, folks, this is Hard Drive.
1: Mm-hmm.
0: We're getting close to the end.
1: Yes.
0: Thank you very much for staying with us. Still to come, the icing on the cake.
1: Oh, yes.
0: Stand by for
1: ready,
0: that.
1: Ready, Andre. Uh-huh. So let's see where we are. We're looking at this morning, some messages from this one. Okay, let's take in this one at 10:27. It says, good morning to Andre and my RevUp family. I am tuned into Hard Drive. Continue having a wonderful and blessed Tuesday. Okay, that's a 461 number. And this person... okay, this person sent a flyer. Andre, did Barbados ban the jazz because it was too costly? Can't remember. I'm just curious.
0: Well, if your economy is knocking, you're doing
1: 718 number.
0: Right? Lady J, if your economy is doing well, you can take a loss. You know what I'm saying?
1: Mm-hmm.
0: Yeah, you can take a loss if you're doing well.
1: Okay. This person says, hi, Reva. The tourism minister sellout himself out. They never tell us how much money is being investigated in jazz, yet he says it's not profitable. Did he say that? He didn't say that.
0: Yes,
1: he indicated.
0: Yeah, he implied it. Yeah, it was implied.
1: Read between his lines.
0: It was implied.
1: Yeah, I'm sure this costs over $20 million. Yet our tourism arrivals have been lower in the past 2 years.
0: But call it, how you arrive at that figure?
1: Exactly. I think we should invest in employment and focus on carnival instead. Forget about jazz. Okay, that's his opinion. Eh?
0: Mm-hmm.
1: We're reading it, but that's his opinion.
0: Yeah. Also, the figure there, we know we don't know how you arrive at that
1: because
0: one.
1: They get a lot of sponsors, Andre. It would be good, if anything, to know how much money the sponsors are lending or giving to the festival, you know, because they get a lot. And I'm sure every year they try to do better, the sponsors, okay, by asking for
0: it's 11:29.
1: All right,
0: huh,
1: I can't
0: J?
1: Read this because it's a message.
0: And it's also 11:29.
1: Okay. Good morning, Lady J and Andre. Blessed day. And the next one, that's the final one. The Prime Minister said that in the House.
0: Oh, maybe the thing about he knows what's going on in the background. Yeah.
1: That's the last one, Andre. Mm-hmm. Yeah.
0: Well, I hope when he made that statement, I hope those in the House challenged him on that one and said to him, on a point of order, Mr. Prime Minister, how did you arrive at that? Yeah, you need to explain. Nice. I hope that was done. Alrighty.
1: Oh, just let me read this one. This is from Cynthia Spencer. Let's see. I'm just seeing her name. Cynthia Spencer. Very late message. Bright and beautiful day to Lady J and Andre.
0: You as well, Cynthia.
1: Cynthia. Take care. And of course, good morning to DBS again.
0: Yes. Okay. So, Lady J, what do you have coming up today?
1: Today's Tuesday. So, we do have the usual hit of the day and also the... One Hit Wonder. And I did say the one-hit wonder, we're going to make sure we play songs for the fathers and the, sorry, the hit of the day for the fathers and the one-hit wonder for the mothers.
0: Okay.
1: So that's happening all this week. Yes.
0: All right. And don't forget, after Lady J steps out, Zen the DJ takes over with the afternoon overdrive until 6 o'clock this evening. Then from 6 until 7, we have Doctor in the House with Dr. Leonard Suraj.
1: So you'll be back.
0: Yes, God willing, I'll be back here.
1: Okay.
0: So now let's get into the icing on the cake.
1: All right.
0: So Lady J, let me ask you, what would be it for you to know or to decide or to decipher if your, you know, your... the guy that you're dating is the real thing, the real love. How you, what is it for you? How, what would that person have to be doing that would prove to you that person really loves me?
1: Oh, that he loves me,
0: yeah,
1: not
0: yeah,
1: I
0: yeah,
1: love
0: yeah.
1: it.
0: Yeah. How would you know? How would you know?
1: Oh boy, that's, I have to go back to my feelings way back then, Andre.
0: Mm, okay.
1: I think the calls, the way I'm spoken to, the treatment, always positive.
0: Mm-hmm.
1: The treatment, Andre.
0: Okay.
1: The treatment, I think.
0: All right.
1: You know?
0: Okay. And I think I've said it already many, many times. For me, it's about sacrificing.
1: Mm-hmm.
0: You know, that you're willing to sacrifice for me. That's it
1: yeah.
0: for me, right?
1: Yeah.
0: Okay, but there's a pastor.
1: But I also want a protector. So let's say, you know, in everything that's been done, if there's all of that in the forefront. So yes, that I would look at.
0: So there's a pastor who has come up with a really novel way of knowing when somebody is really, really into you.
1: Mm.
0: Okay?
1: Mm.
0: So let's give a listen. He's a St. Lucian pastor. What he has to say, I think during a sermon that he gave how many years ago.
1: But let me drink quickly before it comes into my fun. I'm getting thirsty.
0: All right. So folks, here is this pastor, you know, giving you and giving me and whoever else is searching for love.
1: Mm-hmm.
0: The thing that we should be looking out for, or the thing that we should be looking out for to test whether that person really loves us.
2: You should not get married to anybody until you poop in front of them. That is a cardinal sin. You can't do it. You can't do it. You have to know how they act. Yeah, you have to know how they respond to that poop there. I'm telling you. Yeah, before I got married to Anya, I had to drop a poop. You're crazy, you have to drop. No, you have to drop one. You have to drop something. Yeah, you have to drop something. And some of the young girls, them who acting like they're pretty, the pretty women have the worst poop, I'm telling you.
1: Andre, some people have no finesse. I think there were many ways.
0: Pastor,
1: I understand what he's saying.
0: Pastor, what he's saying is that the way you can tell is
1: to be comfortable. Yeah,
0: you can. Yeah. You, when you fart.
1: Yeah,
0: right.
1: I get it.
0: Then you see the person's response. That's what he's saying.
1: And I get it, but that's how you speak to the congregation.
0: Imagine that.
1: But you know,
0: he's not that far off. You know why I tell you, Lady J? My grandmother.
1: No, he makes sense. Of course.
0: My grandmother said to me, "If you want to know if a lady loves you," she says, "everything about you, right? She loved everything about you, even your fart." She actually said that. She says,
1: "No, it's true."
0: To her, it smells sweet.
1: Oh, never. But yeah, but I think also you can talk about it too, and you should be able to talk about that. And that's what I like. If that's what I like, and
0: so,
1: you're right, to be able to talk about a fart or a number two. You know,
0: well, that's what,
1: I mean,
0: that's
1: for
0: what
1: him to be in a congregation and speak like
0: that's
1: this.
0: That's what the pastor
1: Andre?
0: Says. That's what the pastor says. Listen, give it a listen again.
1: No, please.
2: You,
1: let's
2: you
1: not
2: should
1: listen
2: not
1: to that,
2: get
1: Andre.
2: Married to anybody until you poop in
1: I'm
2: front of them.
1: Listening.
2: That is a cardinal sin. You can't do it. You can't do it. You have to know how they act.
0: That's right.
2: Yeah, you have to know how they respond to that poop there. I'm telling you.
0: Amen.
1: That's.
2: Yeah, before I got married to Anya, I had to drop a poop. You're crazy. You have to drop. No, you have to drop one. You have to drop something. Yeah, you have to drop something. And some of the young girls, them who acting like they're pretty, the pretty women have the worst poop, I'm telling you.
1: You know, in the words that he's saying, when I listen to him, he's not even talking about the number two. I think he's just talking about a fart.
0: Yeah, that's what he's talking
1: saying
0: about.
1: You have to drop a poop, but it's not a poop. It's
0: no,
1: a
0: but
1: fart.
0: That's what he's saying. He's just using those words.
1: Yeah, Andre.
0: Yeah, I guess maybe if he shouldn't say fart in the congregation.
1: But it sounds better if you say it and you pronounce it properly, F-A-R-T.
0: Oh my God.
1: Irene is laughing. Oh, Irene, you're still on there? Irene
0: See,
1: is laughing.
0: Exactly.
1: Oh, she might be laughing at what I'm saying.
0: No, I don't think
1: what
0: so. I don't think so.
1: Yeah.
0: Yeah.
1: It's,
0: you should be a member of the Conservative Party in Britain, you.
1: Andre, time and place, Andre. In a congregation, that's how you're going to speak. You could still mean the same thing, but you just, you know, come on.
0: All right, folks. Yeah. Folks, we got to wrap it up.
1: Yeah.
0: Thank you very much.
1: The pastor is right because I have the most stinky fart and my husband don't bother.
0: You see, exactly.
1: No, I'm agreeing with what he said, Andre. I just don't think time and place for you know, the way he's... You know, bringing it out.
0: Yeah, he's talking about relationships,
1: Andre,
0: and how to make
1: a problem with me.
0: How to make a choice and so on.
1: With my hubby and I, it's not a problem.
0: Bon Dieu.
1: So we good. Yeah, seriously. Yeah. Look, pious everybody laughing now.
0: Oh my God. All right. Okay, folks, thank you very much for listening and thanks for viewing. And I say viewing, I'm talking about those of you on Facebook, on YouTube, on X, and also on DBS Television. Thank you very much for the time. We don't take that for granted, the fact that you're taking your precious time to listen to us and to watch us do what we're doing, even when you're talking about dropping a poop.
1: Please.
0: We really do appreciate that. So do have yourself a great day. Just keep it locked to Rev Up St. Lucia. This has been Hard Drive, brought to you the compliments of North South Enterprises and Rambali's Funeral Parlor.

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2: Good morning, good morning, good morning, St. Lucia. All right, it is Rev Up Center with me, Lady J, until 3 o'clock today. All right, yes. So coming up, I mean, we're rushing it, but we'll get it. We'll get it done. Maybe after the time, the hit of the day that's coming up very shortly. And of course, we've got lots of music coming your way. Let me get through with this first one. Shaggy, Barris Hammond. Yes, let's go. Dexter Dapps. Uh-huh. Dance hall, nice. Yes, it is nice.
3: Are we used to dance hall?
2: I'll be back right after that song.

All right. We're going to take in our next song from Arthur Arlett, Comfort Me. And when we return, we'll get into the one-hit wonder for today. Let me take the time to say a happy belated birthday to Linda Ambrose. She celebrated a birthday on Mother's Day. That was Sunday. So happy belated birthday, Linda. And of course, happy belated Mother's Day. I think I told you happy Mother's Day already. Yes. So I'll stick to that. And let me repeat, Edel Alexander, my bestie, celebrating a birthday today. Happy birthday to you, my love. Miss you loads, loads, loads. And if you're celebrating your birthday today alongside Edel, well, happy birthday to you as well.

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3: 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Yes, this is Lady J with you, and it's now time to get into the One Hit Wonder for today, Tuesday. And today, Tuesday, let's see. All right, this hit comes with power, attitude, and one unforgettable title. And that title involves, yeah, and it is called Mama. Yes, Tuesday's One Hit Wonder Spotlights rolls on with Mama Said Knock You Out by LL Cool J. That song was released in 1990. The hard-hitting rap anthem became one of the defining tracks of old-school hip-hop. The title came from advice his grandmother reportedly gave him after critics doubted his career. The song won a Grammy and remains a motivational anthem about proving doubters wrong. Even today, sports arenas and movies still use this explosive track to fire up crowds worldwide. Strong message, legendary beat, unforgettable energy, rev up, salutes, mothers, yes, all this week, yeah, we're dropping something for mothers, we're continuing all this week, all this month, to you, we salute you, mothers.

Yeah, that was the hit of the day. Yes. LL Cool G. Mema says, knock you out. All right, well, we have another one for you tomorrow. And again, it's going to be about mama something. Yeah, whatever the lyrics saying, but it's going to be about mama. And this afternoon, of course, we're going to, at 12:45, we're going to, of course, play something for the fathers. It will be a hit because it will be the one hit wonder. So, yes, we gather all our songs for this week. And if you have a special request that you want to hear for One Hit Wonder, it must be a One Hit Wonder. Of course, we'll drop that one for you as well. All right, let's continue with the good music. But before we do that, let's salute the nurses because today's International Nurses Day. And remember, they work through pain, most of them. They work through pain, pressure, exhaustion, and, of course, emergencies, often without recognition. Today on Revup, we spotlight the real superheroes in scrubs. International Nurses Day. And let's see the shocking global shortage affecting healthcare everywhere. So we're going to talk about that in a few minutes. Yes, let's do that. Feature the nurses today because it's International Nurses Day. Want to spread that awareness for sure. Back in a moment. You're listening.

Today, May 12th, the world celebrates International Nurses Day, a day dedicated to the people who are often the first to care, the last to leave. Nurses, the heartbeat of healthcare. Now, let's be honest. When people think of hospitals, they often think of doctors first. But nurses? Nurses are the ones monitoring patients at 2 a.m., comforting families during fear and loss, administering medication, responding to emergencies, and carrying emotional pressure most people could never imagine. Globally, the World Health Organization estimates there are over 29 million nurses worldwide, making nurses the largest group within the healthcare workforce. But here's the alarming part. The world is facing a shortage of nearly 6 million nurses. 6 million. That's right. That shortage affects everything. Longer hospital wait times, overworked staff, burnout, and reduced patient care. And after the COVID-19 pandemic, the pressure intensified. Studies showed that many nurses experience anxiety, depression, sleep disorders, and severe emotional exhaustion. Imagine working 12-hour shifts, sometimes even longer, watching patients suffer, then going home mentally drained, only to do it all again the next day. That's not a job, that's sacrifice. That's right. And yet many nurses around the world still face low wages, unsafe conditions, limited resources, and lack of appreciation. Now let's bring it closer to home in the Caribbean. Across the region, healthcare systems continue to struggle with nurse. Let me read that again. Across the region, healthcare systems continue to struggle with nurse migration. Many trained Caribbean nurses leave for opportunities overseas, creating staffing shortages in local hospitals and clinics. That means fewer nurses caring for more patients. And when healthcare workers are stretched too thin, everybody feels the impact. But despite all of this, nurses continue to show up. Not because it's easy, but because they care. And let's talk about something more people overlook. Nursing is not just medical, it's emotional. Nursing is not just medical, it's emotional. A nurse may be the last person holding someone's hand before surgery, the first person to hear a newborn cry, or the calm voice helping a frightened patient through the worst day of their life. That level of compassion cannot be measured. And here's another reality. According to international reports, nurses account for nearly 50% of the global healthcare workplace or workforce. Yet violence and abuse against healthcare workers continues to rise in many countries. Imagine dedicating your life to helping people and still facing disrespect. That has to change, because healthcare systems don't survive without nurses, period. This year's global conversations around nurses are also focusing on investment, not just applause. Because appreciation is nice, but fair pay, mental health support, safe staffing, and proper working conditions matter too. And if there's one thing the world learned from recent health crises, it's this. When healthcare collapses, society feels it immediately. Nurses are not extra help. They are essential. So today, we salute every nurse in hospitals, clinics, schools, homes, emergency rooms, and communities. The tired nurse, the night shift nurse, the student nurse, the retired nurse, still inspiring others. We see you. And to everyone listening who has ever been cared for by a nurse, and that's me, when I was about 7,
yeah, during a difficult time. Let me say, Nurse Senkwa to you, Nurse Senkwa, Nurse Senkwa, Nurse Senkwa. I love you, I love you, I love you. I remember her taking care of me when I was 7 years old. And I actually call her Mom Senkwa. Still call her that. She didn't remember me as I grew up, but I saw her one day and walked over to her and reminded her of who I was. Oh, yes. So, yeah, let's continue. Nurses are not extra help. They are essential. So today, we salute every nurse in hospitals, clinics, schools, homes, emergency rooms, and communities. The tired nurse, the night shift nurse, the student nurse, the retired nurse, still inspiring. We see you. And to anyone listening who has ever been cared for by a nurse during a difficult moment, you already know the impact they make. Sometimes healing starts not with medicine, but with kindness. So on this International Nurses Day, let's move beyond celebration and into action. Respect healthcare workers, support them, value them, because caring for the caregivers matters too. To every nurse listening right now, thank you for showing up, even on the hard days. The world needs you more than you know. And Nurse Alicia, I salute you. They wear strength beyond every smile and compassion beyond every shift. Happy International Nurses Day to nurses everywhere, retired ones too, okay? From RevUp, thank you for caring for the world. Linda Chocolate Berthia, I salute you.

0: If we're going to the hospital, no matter how much pain you are in, if you can simply remember to say to the nurses, Happy International Nurses Day, that would bring a smile to their faces. So try that today. We know you may not be feeling well, but as they pass alongside or come to you, try to remember to say that. Happy International Nurses Day. So to all the nurses listening, all the nurses, whichever polyclinic you're at, whichever hospital you're at, private or not, Happy International Nurses Day from all of us here at Rev Up St. Lucia, especially me, Lady J. We salute you. I salute you.
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0: 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Focus.

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for the One Hit Wonder. And let's see who we have for you today on Rev Up. Yes, today, One Hit Wonder takes us back to 1972 with a soulful classic that painted a powerful picture of family, struggle, and truth. Harris Papa was a Rolling Stone by The Temptations. Yes, now let's take in some information on Papa Was a Rolling Stone. You want to know about that song just in case? Well, yeah. The song was released in September of 1972. Papa Was a Rolling Stone became one of the most unforgettable songs by The Temptations, written by legendary Motown writers Norman Whitfield and Barrett Strong. The track tells the emotional story of a father who lived a wandering life, leaving behind questions, pain, and mystery. The song stood out because of its dramatic intro, deep bass line, and almost cinematic storytelling. Lasting nearly 12 minutes, in its album version, it topped the Billboard Hot 100 chart and won 3 Grammy Awards, including Best R&B Vocal Performance by a Group. Even decades later, the phrase Papa Was a Rolling Stone remains part of pop culture, reminding listeners how music can tell powerful, real-life stories through soul and rhythm. Listeners, here we go.

0: It's long. Wherever he laid his hat was his home. Okay, that's your rev up hit of the day. Papa Was a Rolling Stone by the Temptations. Yes. Today, Tuesday. Timeless soul at its finest. News coming up at the top of the hour.
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0: 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It's DJ Slam Birthday Bash. And it's going down.

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1: 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Andre, Lady J, then the DJ. 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Why you there?
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2: From the Gablewoods Mall in Castries, St. Lucia, this is the Rev of St. Lucia News. Grief has gripped the Marshall community after a deadly weekend of gun violence which left three people dead. CAFA has sought to reassure people in the Caribbean region that there is no need for panic in light of the recent outbreak of the Hunter virus that has claimed a few lives. And in Britain, over 70 of Prime Minister Keir Starmer's MPs have called for him to step down. I'm Andre Paul. We start with news from St. Lucia. Grief has gripped the Marshall community after a deadly weekend of gun violence which left three people dead, including 64-year-old former police reserve officer Pearl Ramsey. The violence unfolded over the Mother's Day weekend, prompting fear among Marshall residents, some of whom say they are now afraid to leave their homes or send their children to school. According to information released by the Royal St. Lucia Police Force, Ramsey was among two victims shot during an incident in the Marshall Boulevard area on Saturday evening. She was pronounced dead at the scene. The second victim, later identified as 34-year-old Sheston Duncan of Black Mallee Marshall, was transported to the Owen King European Hospital but later succumbed to his injuries. Police also launched investigations into another shooting in Marshall on Sunday afternoon, which left a male victim sustaining multiple gunshot wounds, and he was transported to hospital in critical condition. Karu Edwin of Bagatelle, alias Papa Bear, later succumbed. Speaking anonymously, Ramsey's son recounted the traumatic moments following the shooting. Despite the devastating loss, he said his faith has helped him endure the ordeal.
3: Yeah, well, actually, I was home, and I myself with the gunshots, yeah, and I didn't even realize my mother was on the ground. When I come outside of my house, I see one individual on the ground. Why is I passing to go at my mother home to check on her, actually, to go and check on her? A guy calling me and telling me, well, look my mother on the ground. So I still find it impossible. I'm looking to go at her home and call her because she fall right by her home, you check? So when I go there, I see my mother lie down there, lifeless already.
4: How does that make you feel?
3: Okay, well, actually, I feel like I was just losing my brains at the moment, but I realize I'm stronger than that. I already give my life to Christ, so I just consider I just have to pray and just let life take its course.
2: That was the son of the deceased speaking anonymously with the media. Marshall residents describe Ramsey as a familiar and respected figure in the community. One resident of George Charles Boulevard said the pair had made plans just hours before the tragedy.
5: Well, Miss Ramsey, I spoke to her. We say we don't go to church. And then from church, we'll go to Nashville and dance Western. And I don't know the lady passed away. It's yesterday morning I get in to know she passed away. From a friend of mine that come, I going down and he coming up, he telling me about the lady, and then that's how I got to know she passed away.
2: That was a resident of the George Charles Boulevard speaking anonymously with the media. And another resident expressed frustration over the continued violence affecting the area.
6: They're nice, huh? Yeah, I rather they make they go, you know, make money, go to for hook and let everybody be one. You understand? Because that they make it no sense, Papa. You see one day and that one day and that one day. It ain't good, huh? That alone I could say, I please about it, huh? Yeah, to your friend die, you know? But I like it, huh?
2: That was another Marshall resident speaking anonymously with the media. Meanwhile, Prime Minister Philippe Jean-Pierre has pledged his government's continued commitment to combating crime following a meeting with the High Command of the Royal St. Lucia Police Force in the wake of the three fatal shootings this past weekend. The Prime Minister addressed the media on the 11th of May after meeting with senior police officials as investigations continue into the deadly shooting incidents in Marshall, which claimed the lives of three people. Initial reports from the police press room indicate that a male and a female sustained gunshot wounds during the incident. One of the victims, identified as 64-year-old Paul Ramsey of Marshall, was pronounced dead at the scene. The second victim, identified as 34-year-old Sheston Duncan of Black Mallee Marshall, was transported to the Owen King European Hospital by ambulance, but he later succumbed to his injuries. Speaking after his meeting with police officials, Prime Minister Pierce said law enforcement authorities have assured him that every legal effort is being made to bring those responsible to justice.
7: Yeah, this morning I met with the High Command of the police force. This morning, I came here, and they give me the assurance that they will take no necessary steps to bring the people who committed these crimes to justice. It's a very worrying situation, and everyone is concerned. But the police have assured me that they are doing all in their power to take all legal means to bring that situation fully under control and to arrest the people who committed these crimes. This is all I can say at the moment.
2: Pierre also highlighted a number of measures that his Labour Party administration has implemented to strengthen the justice system and address long-standing challenges within the courts and law enforcement sectors. The Prime Minister disclosed that the government intends to invest further in training of police prosecutors through scholarships.
7: The backlog, the keys, the court to deal with the backlog of cases, that is significant because you have thousands of cases, hundreds of cases that have been there for years. That's significant. If we have a dedicated court for that, we've announced in the budget, I'm going to give scholarships. Two scholarships a year for policemen to go to study law and they can be dedicated prosecutors. That's in the long run. That's in the step we've taken. We've enhanced the situation as it regards the forensic lab. The forensic lab has been enhanced because the forensic lab is doing good work and because of the resources they've had, they are doing more and more. We are enhancing the witness protection. A big issue is witness protection. Witnesses are afraid to give evidence because they fear that there may be repercussions if they give evidence. We've changed the Evidence Act in terms of how can evidence be delivered and how can evidence be received. So there's a whole series of steps that the government has taken to enhance the justice system. But it's not, first of all, it takes resources, and secondly, it takes time. Because in our system, you're considered innocent until proven guilty.

0: we have to go through the process, but I see a glimmer of hope. I think the backlog of cases that the church has been dealing with, many of these cases, you notice what we've done in terms of the buildings for the court. You've seen the mall, the Eastern Caribbean court. In the mall, we are building a house of justice to have all the courts in one place. It's a series of steps, but it's something that will take time. It's not a situation that you can fix today or tomorrow.
1: The Prime Minister concluded by stressing the importance of early social intervention and emotional development among young people as part of the broader fight against crime and violence.
0: These things, when you're from the outside looking in, if you're in opposition or if you, to find judges, there's a big issue to find people who want to serve on the bench. Big issue. Big problem. If you're not lucrative enough, or they can't take the hassle, the security issues of being a judge. So it's a very complex situation. And that is why the answer to that is we must try our best to see if we can get our children from an early age to be able to control their emotions, to improve the way they deal with each other, so the environment will call for less intervention from the security board.
1: That's Prime Minister Philip J. Pierre. Tourism and Investment Minister Dr. Ernest Ile has described the recently concluded 2026 St. Lucia Jazz and Arts Festival as one of the strongest editions in recent years, while defending the government's investment in the event amid criticism over profitability. Speaking during the May 11th pre-cabinet press briefing, Dr. Ile praised the festival's artistic quality, community engagement, and international exposure, arguing that the event serves broader national objectives beyond direct financial returns. Reflecting on the main stage performances, Dr. Ile highlighted the inclusion of St. Lucian talent in international productions. He also pointed to the use of local dancers by another international act during the festival. According to the tourism minister, St. Lucian performers have increasingly gained international exposure through appearances at events such as Expo Dubai and Expo Osaka.
2: A masterful production and presentation by Monica and Brandy. And for us, what made it even special was the little taste of St. Lucia, in the overall production. And one of their dancers is, in fact, a St. Lucian. Terry Arnold, and it's really good to see him, on stage representing St. Lucia, and for the two artists to include little snippets, the taste of our music in the overall production. So I thought that was really special. And of course, the night before, Thames dancers who were actually from St. Lucia. She used local dancers in her production, and that too says a lot, about how and how far our dance troupes, our dancers as creatives are coming. Some of them would have been in Dubai at Expo, they would have been in Osaka at Expo, and really showing the levels that they have reached. And of course, we look forward to their continued progress. Next year, we go to Belgrave for the World Exposition on Culture and Sports. And I'm sure some of them will feature in Belgrave next year. I think largely the community festivals were very well organized, very well attended, and it continues to grow. We will continue to push for the community festivals to become platforms for our new and emerging artists. So as we do the development programs at a lower level, they will see those platforms as opportunities for them to showcase. And you would have seen yesterday, young Kyle Ernest would have been featured on main stage as a guitarist. We all know of Boo and some of the other more prominent guitarists, and to see a young person get an opportunity now to be on main stage and to be covered, internationally.
1: Turning to the arts program, Dr. Hiller said this year's offering may have been the strongest to date. He pointed to initiatives including three theatrical productions and the culinary night in honor of Chef Harry as part of the Icon series as standout elements of the St. Lucia Jazz and Arts Festival. The minister disclosed that discussions are already underway for next year's edition.
2: For his performance, again, you're seeing that growth, that development. The arts component was really good this year. Personally, I believe it was probably the best that we've had in terms of the organization, the diversity of experiences that one and expressions that one would have witnessed and experienced, free theatrical productions, the culinary night in honor of, you know, Chef Harry, as part of the Icon series, and the calls for us to make it a permanent feature, to have a culinary art featuring one of our leading chefs in the country, I think is a very good idea and something that we'll push. Already we're starting to think about next year. There's a lot, you know, going through our heads in terms of how do we make the festival better each year, how to make it more meaningful and how to make it more impactful. And very shortly, because you know by December we have to have a full lineup ready for announcement, so we don't have much time to start thinking about next year and how to make it better. I've not seen the numbers, the final numbers, but I did indicate to you earlier that we would expect a decline in numbers given the state of the world right now and traveling and cost of traveling. We would expect to see some challenges. So we hope next year, globally, the environment will be a lot more encouraging for travelers and for persons wanting to come to St. Lucia.
1: Despite criticism that the festival is not profitable, Dr. Hiller rejected the notion that public events should be judged solely on financial returns.
2: People commented about it's not profitable. Investing in education is not profitable in terms of dollars and cents. Investing in health is not profitable. No hospital, Victoria Hospital is never profitable. OKE as a hospital is not going to be profitable. You know, St. Jude's will not be profitable. These are public institutions and you don't look for a balance sheet approach, you know, in terms of profit and loss. That's not what it's about. The second part of your question is probably more, you know, appropriate as an answer, that there are broader objectives. And I think we've gone through some of it already in our discussions here. First and foremost, the Jazz Festival serves as a major marketing tool for St. Lucia. I mean, St. Lucia has gotten to be known internationally in many ways because of the St. Lucia Jazz and Arts Festival. And it will continue to do so. There are people that will tell you they've been to St. Lucia for the Jazz Festival and they know St. Lucia for the Jazz Festival. Maybe more these days people tell you they came to St. Lucia for the wedding or the honeymoon, because we've now become a broader destination in that regard.
1: That's St. Lucia's Tourism and Investment Minister, Dr. Ernest Hiller. Health Minister Moses Jabati says St. Lucia is continuing to closely monitor the evolving Hunter virus, currently attracting international attention, while assuring the public that there is no indication that St. Lucia faces a high risk of an outbreak at this time. Speaking during the May 11th edition of the pre-cabinet press conference, Jabati explained that Hunter virus is a serious illness transmitted primarily through infected rodents. He explains that transmission can occur through exposure to infected rodents or their bodily waste.
3: The Hunter virus, as we know, is a group of viruses which is carried by rodents. And we know that Hunter viruses can cause severe disease in humans. People get infected through contact with infected rodents, either their droppings, their urine or saliva, or direct contact. We also know that Hunter viruses can cause severe respiratory illnesses and there can be fatalities, as we've seen in an international case, which is ongoing at this time. In some cases, we also know that the Hunter virus can also cause hemorrhagic fever, and this has been found in South America and also in other European countries. We know that the Andes virus is the one which is known for human-to-human transmission. It has been documented The human-to-human transmission has been documented in Europe, Asia, and so forth. There are ongoing reports about the current situation, which unfolded in the Atlantic, as we know. There are some fatalities, and the World Health Organization has issued several statements about the hantavirus outbreak in the Atlantic on the cruise ship. The Ministry of Health, Wellness and Nutrition continues to monitor the situation, and we have protocols in place for the reporting of incidents like this on cruise ships. As we know, we are a tourist destination, and we have protocols in place when there is any respiratory, when we have symptoms of possible respiratory illness. There are protocols where the management of the ships would indicate to health officials in St. Lucia.
1: Gilbertis notes that hantaviruses are capable of causing severe respiratory illnesses and in some cases fatalities.
3: Our ministry, like ministries around the region, continue to monitor the announcements and also bulletins from the World Health Organization, and they are updating various regional bodies on the situation with the current hantavirus outbreak on that particular cruise ship. We do not have any information which suggests that the hantavirus outbreak is spreading widely. All of the information suggests that the outbreak is being contained as we speak. However, we can never be too certain with viruses and outbreaks, and therefore we'll continue to monitor the situation.
1: Meanwhile, the health minister also addressed reports of a bed bug infestation at the Dr. Betty Wells Urban Polyclinic. He disclosed that the Environmental Health Division conducted an assessment of the urgent care areas on the 8th of May following complaints from staff members.
3: On May 8th, 2026, the Environmental Health Division within the Ministry of Health, Wellness and Nutrition conducted an assessment of the urgent care areas at the Dr. Betty Wells Urban Polyclinic after complaints from the staff. The findings reveal the presence of bed bugs in two locations in the urgent care area. The Environmental Health Division has taken action, and measures have been initiated to eradicate the bed bugs at the locations that have been identified. In addition, general deep cleaning of the entire area has been done, and more work will be done over the next few days. Work was done on Saturday, May 9th and Sunday, May 10th.
1: That's Health Minister Moses Gilbertis. Meanwhile, the Trinidad-based Caribbean Public Health Agency, CAFA, on Monday sought to reassure people in the Caribbean region that there is no need for panic in light of the recent outbreak of the hantavirus that has claimed a few lives. CAFA Executive Director Dr. Lisa Inda told a news conference that the rodents which carry the human-to-human avian strain of the hantaviruses are not present in the Caribbean. It is found primarily in parts of South America, including Argentina, Dr. Inda said. She added, quote, "This rare human-to-human transmission usually requires intimate or prolonged exposure, so CAFA advises our member states and the public to remain vigilant but not alarmed," end of quote. Hantavirus is a serious zoonotic disease transmitted to humans through contact with the urine, feces or saliva of infected rodents, particularly mice and rats. Infection may occur when contaminated particles from rodent nesting materials become airborne and are subsequently inhaled by humans. The Andes strain of this virus, which is present in South America, is of particular concern because, unlike most hantavirus strains, it has demonstrated the potential for person-to-person transmission through prolonged and very close contact with symptomatic individuals. On the international stage in Britain, over 70 of Prime Minister Sir Keir Starmer's MPs have called for him to step down after disastrous local and regional elections for his ruling Labour Party. Starmer, 63, only came to power in July 2024 after a landslide election after a landslide election win that ended 14 years of Conservative Party rule dominated by austerity measures, infighting over Brexit and COVID response. However, he has swerved from one policy misstep to another and became mired in a scandal over the appointment and sacking of Peter Mandelson as UK ambassador to Washington after revelations about the envoy's ties to sex offender Jeffrey Epstein. Last week, voters in the United Kingdom issued a damning indictment of his 22 months in power in local and regional elections, which saw huge gains for the hard-right Reform UK party and the left-wing populist Greens at Labour's expense. In a crunch speech on Monday, Keir Starmer acknowledged the public's frustration with the state of the country, politics and his leadership. "I know I have my doubters and I know I need to prove them wrong, and I will," Starmer said. He pledged to fight any challenge and warned Labour would never be forgiven by voters if it imitated the chaos of the previous Conservative government, which went through five prime ministers since 2010, including three in just 4 months in 2022. Finally, in the US, Richard Simmons, longtime house manager, is sharing new details about the fitness icon's decades-long retreat from the public eye and his sudden death following a fall. Teresa Raviles worked for Richard Simmons for three decades and spoke with Dan Sawyer in a new ABC special about what it was like working for Richard Simmons. She says Simmons would disguise himself if he ever left his home in the years that he spent hidden from the public eye. He often wore masks, wigs and glasses to maintain his privacy, sometimes dressing as a woman or a clown to explore the city, Ravila said. He'd do different costumes. Sometimes he'd be a clown, sometimes he'd be a woman, Ravila said in a new clip ahead of the special, which is out on Tuesday. She explains that the disguises allowed Richard Simmons to go out in public without being recognized during his decades-long retreat from the spotlight. She said that Simmons wanted to be remembered in his prime and dealing with knee pain. Despite the disguises, Revealers said that Simmons remained in touch with his fans through phone calls and emails. Revealers was the last one to see Richard Simmons alive before his death on the 11th of July 2024 at the age of 76. His death was ruled accidental, and a spokesperson for the Simmons family at the time said that complications from prior falls and heart disease were contributing factors. Richard Simmons was a famous American fitness personality, television host and author, known for his flamboyant personality, high energy workouts and dedication to helping overweight individuals. He gained national fame with his Sweat Into the Oldies aerobics videos and for promoting weight loss through encouragement and healthy lifestyle changes. Up next, the latest weather report.
4: Thank you, Andre.

0: present weather at Uinoro Airport is fair and light haze. The present weather at GFL Charles Airport is cloudy and hazy. The present temperature at Uinoro Airport is 31 degrees Celsius or 88 degrees Fahrenheit. Last night's minimum temperature at Uinoro Airport was 26 degrees Celsius or 79 degrees Fahrenheit. Relative humidity at Uinoro Airport is 70%. The wind at Uinoro Airport is blowing from the east at 23 miles per hour or 37 kilometers per hour. Rainfall in the 24-hour period that ended at 8 a.m. today at Uinoro Airport, nil. At GFL Charles Airport, 0.8 millimeters. The total rainfall for the month of May thus far at Uinoro Airport, 18.1 millimeters, and at GFL Charles Airport, 5.0 millimeters. The sun will set today at 6:22 p.m., and the sun will rise tomorrow, Wednesday, at 5:37 a.m. The forecast for St. Lucia, and that's valid for the next 24 hours, winds will be blowing from the east near 20 miles per hour, 37 kilometers per hour. The weather, fair to occasionally cloudy, with brief showers. Winds will be blowing from the east near 20 miles per hour or 31 kilometers per hour. The weather, fair to occasionally cloudy with brief showers. Marine forecast for seas in a 25 mile or 40 kilometer radius from St. Lucia. Tides for Castries Harbour, high at 12:27 p.m., low at 5:59 p.m. Tides for Beaufort Bay, high at 1:34 p.m., low at 7:26 p.m. The seas, moderate to locally rough, with waves 5 to 7 feet or 1.5 to 2.1 meters. Small craft operators and sea bathers, you are advised to exercise caution due to above normal seas. Small craft operators and sea bathers, you are advised to exercise caution due to above normal seas. The forecast for the lesser entities, fair skies, becoming cloudy at times with a few brief showers. And the weather summary. The Atlantic High Pressure System will maintain moderate easterly winds across the region during the next 24 hours. The Atlantic High Pressure System will maintain moderate easterly winds across the region during the next 24 hours. Patches of low-level clouds drifting along the wind flow will cause some brief showers over the Lesser Antilles during the forecast period. A tropical wave located over the eastern tropical Atlantic is moving westward near 12 miles per hour or 19 kilometers per hour. Here's a repeat of the weather summary. The Atlantic High Pressure System will maintain moderate easterly winds across the region during the next 24 hours. Patches of low-level clouds drifting along the wind flow will cause some brief showers over the Lesser Antilles during the forecast period. A tropical wave located over the eastern tropical Atlantic is moving westward near 12 miles per hour or 19 kilometers per hour. And that's the latest weather report. 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
0: Good afternoon. It is now, 1:32. And of course, we're moving on. We've got a feature for you at 15 minutes before 2 o'clock. Don't forget, I say goodbye at 3 and make way for Zen the DJ, who will be here from 3 until 6. And don't forget, from 6 to 7, Andre with Doctor in the House. So Andre will be back for Doctor in the House. Stick around for that.
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0: Alright, alright. Sounded so good. Okay, we want you to listen to this.
1: Stop the violence now. Crime has outpaced our compassion, leaving the blood banks empty and unable to save the lives of victims caught in the crossfire.
2: Solution: stop the violence. Vengeance is mine, says the Lord. Let us turn to God. Let us seek good over evil.
3: I was once a gangster. I spent almost 3 years in prison, but God gave me a second chance. Now look at the man I have become.
4: Why threw your life away? For what? For revenge after? Think about your family, the children, the victim's family. What will cause you to even want to take a life?
5: Gang violence is inexcusable. What are you waiting for? Let us take action. Let us come together. Let us work together.

Evening time around 6 p.m. It was dark. We heard some noise. We did not know in which direction the motorcycle, as a matter of fact, was coming from. The bike had no headlights or brakes, and it was coming down a hill. My aunt quickly told me to cross the road to go on the safer side, and in crossing the road, the motorcycle was coming from the top of the hill and picked me up from the bottom and threw me into the nearby drain. As a result of the accident, which affected my spinal cord, it prevented me from walking, running. It also restricts me from sitting for a long period. I have never experienced or even thought of how it feels to walk. When I dream, that I am a paraplegic. I am on a wheelchair. I don't dream that I can walk or I am walking in the dream. Both of us play our part. Be mindful of vehicles on the road. Check your vehicle before venturing onto the road. Bear in mind that you are the one that go on the hospital bed, not the vehicle. And be aware of each other.

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feature today, we'll be talking on our health, yes, health corner. At 2 o'clock, we'll be talking about lupus. Remember, Lupus Day was May 10th. That was on Mother's Day. So we'll be talking about that today. And we know today, of course, is Nurses Day, International Nurses Day. We had a little feature on that this morning right here on Rev Up Center. And this afternoon, we'll do a little on lupus. Stand by. Taking some music right now from Jason Derulo and Ariana Grande.

So we're going to go a little old school right now, taking some music from the Commodores, Three Times a Lady. Yes. Good afternoon to you and yours.

0: let's take in the final one from Ashwin Simpson. Solid, solid as a rock.
1: Mm. And for love's sake, each mistake. Oh.

Monday was World Lupus Day. And it's never too late to raise the awareness, right? So even if we spoke about it before, we're going to feature this today. Yeah, we're going to dedicate it to raising awareness about one of the world's most misunderstood diseases, lupus. It's an invisible, yes, an invisible illness that can silently attack the body from the inside out. Now here's the scariest part. Many people believe with lupus, many people living with lupus look perfectly healthy on the outside. But internally, the immune system may be attacking their own organs, joints, skin, kidneys, brain, or the heart. Imagine your body fighting against itself. That's lupus. Yes. According to the World Health Organization and International Lupus Organizations, an estimated 5 million people worldwide are living with some form of lupus. And experts believe the real number may actually be higher because many cases go undiagnosed. Why? Because lupus is difficult to detect. Its symptoms often mimic other illnesses such as fatigue, joint pain, hair loss, skin rashes, chest pain, memory problems, and extreme exhaustion. Many people spend years searching for answers before finally getting diagnosed. Now let's talk about the Caribbean. Lupus in the Caribbean, yes. Research shows lupus disproportionately affects people of Africa, Caribbean, and Latin American descent, meaning our region is considered higher risk. Women are especially vulnerable. In fact, about 90% of lupus patients are women, mostly between the ages of 15 and 45. Young women, mothers, professionals, students, yep, people in the prime of their lives. And yet, lupus can completely change daily living. Simple ways may take for granted. Yes, simple things many people take for granted. Walking comfortably, working long hours, exposure to sunlight, even getting out of bed can become difficult during flare-ups. And here's another harsh reality. Many Caribbean countries, awareness remains low and access to specialists can be limited. That means some patients struggle with late diagnosis, expensive treatment, limited support, and emotional isolation. Because invisible illnesses often come with invisible judgment. You don't look sick. You're probably just tired. It's all in your head. But lupus is real. And in severe cases, it can lead to kidney failure, strokes, lung complications, and life-threatening inflammation. Now, globally, studies show lupus patients face a significantly higher risk of cardiovascular disease compared to the general population. This is not just a skin condition. This is a serious autoimmune disease. And let's talk mental health too. Living with chronic illness can affect more than the body. Depression, anxiety, stress. And emotional burnout are common among lupus warriors, especially when pain becomes part of everyday life. But despite all of that, many continue to fight with incredible strength. That's why World Lupus Day matters. It's about awareness, education, support, and, of course, research.
people understand lupus, the faster we can reduce stigma and improve treatment access. Now, here's something important. There is currently no cure for lupus. There is currently no cure for lupus. But with early diagnosis, proper medical care, healthy lifestyle changes, and support systems, many people can manage the disease and live meaningful lives. And this is why listening to your body matters. Persistent fatigue, constant joint pain, unexplained symptoms. Don't ignore it. Get checked. Because awareness could save your life or someone else's. And if you know someone living with lupus, understand this. Some battles are invisible. Be patient, be supportive, and be informed. Sometimes the strongest people are fighting pain you'll never see. So of course, the day was actually May 10th. Fell on Mother's Day, Sunday, May 10th. But today, of course, and as many days as you can, we here at Rev Up St. Lucia stand with every lupus warrior across St. Lucia, the Caribbean, and the world. You are seen, you are heard, and your fight matters. Let's continue raising awareness, encouraging research, and supporting those living with this challenging disease. Because invisible illness should never mean invisible people. And remember, purple represents courage, strength, and the fight against lupus. This World Lupus Day, that was on Sunday. Let's replace silence with awareness and judgment with understanding. From all of us here at Reva, stay informed and stay passionate. Lady J, out.

0: O'clock, we've got entertainment news coming your way 25 minutes before 3 o'clock. That's on the home stretch. I say goodbye at 3. Zen the DJ is coming on at 3. Don't forget, Andre will be back at 6 for Doctor in the House. That's coming on from 6 to 7 this evening. I'll be back after this quick break.
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11: All right, we're going to take in one from Brandy. Have you ever, now I tell you, Brandy sang that song. Brandy was just dynamic on Sunday, and so was Monica. But hey, I got to say, I love Brandy even more after seeing her in action on Sunday. That was what we consider in, you know, the Caribbean, the bomb. Yeah. Good.

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1: That's right. And we're getting into entertainment news. 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

Well, good afternoon, everybody. Good afternoon to those especially listening to us on the World Wide Web. It's time for Rev Up Entertainment News for today, Tuesday, May 12th. You celebrating a birthday today? Well, happy birthday to you. Anniversary? Happy anniversary to you. Whatever it is, make it a good one. And while we at it, right here in St. Lucia, Queen of Groseley. That's the north of the island. The Queen of Groseley, yes. Pageant is happening this July. And of course, sashing is happening tonight. The sashing ceremony. Tonight and by tomorrow, most of you will hear who the ladies are and how many were selected this year. Of course, who the sponsors are and who will make it as the next Miss or as the next Queen of Groseley. Tonight, sashing. That's right. And while we're in St. Lucia, we're also going to be talking about, jazz and carnival. Even though jazz season is still buzzing, St. Lucia is already turning its attention to the biggest street party of the summer, St. Lucia Carnival 2026. Across the island, bands, DJs, costume designers, and soca artists are preparing for what is expected to be one of the hottest carnival seasons yet. This year's carnival celebrations are scheduled for July, with major events including Panorama, Soca, Monarch, the Parade of the Bands, and the energetic Juve celebrations, including National Carnival Queen and, of course, the community pageants. Expected to attract thousands of visitors and locals alike. Costume launches have already started creating excitement online, with colorful designs, feathers, glitter, and bold fantasy themes dominating social media. Local artists are also dropping new soca hits, hoping to become the official road anthem for 2026. While promoters are promising bigger fests, international DJs, and non-stop vibes throughout the carnival season. Tourism officials say carnival continues to be one of St. Lucia's biggest cultural and economic events, bringing together music, fashion, dance, and Caribbean pride in one massive celebration. And if the early buzz is any indication, July in St. Lucia is going to be absolutely electric.

So let's see what's happening in Barbados. Over in the beautiful Barbados, island of Barbados, yes. Bim. Excitement is already building for the 2026 crop over season. And this year, the island's visual arts are taking center stage. The National Cultural Foundation has officially launched its major art exhibition series celebrating Barbados' 60 years of independence. The exhibition theme is Push, Pause, Rewind. And artists across Barbados are being invited to showcase pieces reflecting the island's past, present, and future. Organizers say the project will highlight creativity, freedom, culture, and national identity through bold and modern artwork. Cropover may be famous for music, costumes, and soca energy, but Barbados is also reminding the Caribbean that visual arts remain a huge part of Caribbean culture and storytelling. The exhibitions are expected to run from May right through August as part of the island's emancipation celebrations. Yes, yes, yes. And over in Union Island, entertainment and culture are continuing to play an important role in rebuilding community spirit after difficult times over the past year. Local entertainers, DJs, and cultural groups have reportedly been using music, events, and community gatherings to keep morale high and support tourism returning to the island. Across the Grenadines, Caribbean artists have also been showing solidarity through performances, fundraising events, and social media campaigns, encouraging regional support for Union Island businesses and families. Residents say music remains one of the strongest ways to unite people. Yes, I bring healing and remind the world that the Caribbean spirit remains strong no matter the challenge. From soca to reggae and steel pan, Union Island continues to celebrate resilience through culture and entertainment. Right here on Rev Up, we salute the creatives and cultural ambassadors keeping Caribbean energy alive. Yes. So let's take a trip to the US of A as we end entertainment news. International superstar J Balvin is preparing for one of the biggest performances of his career after being announced as a headline act for the opening ceremony of the 2026 FIFA World Cup in Mexico City, Mexico. The Latin hit maker, known for smash songs, says this moment is not just for me, but for the entire Latino community around the world. What makes the story even more inspiring is Balvin's journey. Before becoming a global music icon, he reportedly worked construction jobs in the United States while chasing his dream. Now he's set to perform on one of the world's biggest stages with millions watching worldwide. Latin music continues to dominate global charts, and J Balvin's World Cup appearance proves the genre's influence is stronger than ever. Rev Up says congratulations to Reggaeton King. Yes, yes, yes.

And that's it for entertainment news. Rev Up Entertainment News for today, Tuesday. You can join us again tomorrow. Right here, tomorrow, Wednesday, right here. On Rev Up Center with me, Lady J. And we'll do it all over again. Only that it's going to be some more entertainment. Yeah? We're checking entertainment news all around the world. And bring you 3 to 5 stories every day. So new stories tomorrow. Right here. We're on the home stretch, people. Moving on to 3 o'clock. That's right.

0: The celebration continues, and this time we turn all the way up. On Sunday the 17th, it's Country and Old School Festival. 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

0: right, and it is about time for me to say goodbye. That's right. Before I do that, let's take in two bits of information. One, because Unrestricted is tomorrow morning right here on Rev Up St. Lucia. And, of course, the Doctor in the House is this evening from 6 until 7. 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
0: All right. So make sure you stay tuned. Yeah, excitement right through. So my final song will be Take a Bow by Rihanna. We're going back into time a little bit, but hey, I love that song. Yes. And again, remember, don't drink and drive, don't drive and drink, don't text and drive, and don't you walk and text. The life you save may be your very, very own. Remember to love. Uh-huh. Yes, some of you forget that. You've got to love, got to respect. And you've got to be good to you. You've got one body, take care of it, right? And remember, be good to you and also be good to everyone else around you. 3 minutes on to 3 o'clock. In 3 minutes time, I say goodbye. Make way for Zen the DJ, who's going to take you through from 3 until 6. And then Andre's going to be back in the house for Doctor in the House with Dr. Suraj right here from 6 to 7. Phone lines will be available for you to call in. Remember, take the number 2870971 or the studio line 5729710. Write that down. Keep that number, all right, so you can call in this evening. Let me leave you with this one. Don't be afraid of losing people. Be afraid of losing yourself trying to please everyone. Until then, Lady J signing out. Bye now. Love you. Ciao.

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of skateboard legend, Tony Hawk. It's also the birthday of the daughter of Donald Trump. Kai Trump. Sorry, she's the daughter of Donald Trump Jr. My bad. Granddaughter of Donald Trump.

0: as I told you, quick intermission and we're back with some more music. What do you want to hear next? Let us know. We'll be right back.
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0: 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OJ Don. Believe the man.
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1: 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And this is Rev Up, St. Lucia, 95.9 FM. We're now standing by to bring you Doctor in the House. That's live right here on Rev Up, St. Lucia with Dr. Leonard Suresh. That's coming up next. 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
3: Good evening, Andre, and good evening, listeners, and those following this program. We are here every Tuesday, 6 or 7 p.m., to produce to you Doctor in the House. I have this week happens to be the American Association of Nursing ruling that this week is going to be the week for the nurses, the International Nursing Week. And I've been quite fortunate to be able to bring in two nurses with me to do this program so that they can explain to you and share with you the passion of nursing, the challenges of nursing, etc. So there we are here to celebrate the International Week for Nursing. The ladies with me are Nurse Sherubin at the far, on my far right, who is the nursing director, and Nurse Kodra Jagannath, who is she's the quality assurance nurse at the hospital. These people are just not ordinary nurses. They've embarked on a higher level of training and providing a much needed service in terms of quality control. They have the passion for quality and standards. And so I'm happy to have them here with me. Not that I have not tried before, but I've been successful this time around. So ladies, welcome to the studio and welcome to this program.
4: Thank you, Doc.
3: Right.
4: Thank
3: you, Doc. So tell me a little bit about the theme for International Nursing Week. Any of you all can answer, and you can chip in if you wish. It's more like a roundtable discussion as opposed to a didactic lecture or anything.
4: Okay. So, good evening again, everybody. Thank you for having me. As we know, nursing is a noble profession. Nursing has been around for many, many, many years, thousands of years. It all started where women were not, we were not professionals, you know, at that time. So women would take care of their families, religious groups, and nuns. Let's not forget the nuns. Mm-hmm. These persons played a pivotal role in nursing before. And then we had nursing has evolved, and my colleague will help me share some light on that. But before, it was community givers, you know. They were not sure what they were doing. It was nothing, it was not tied to science as yet. So
3: it's amazing how it has improved, because I remember being working at St. Jude's Hospital, and almost all the nuns, mm-hmm. some were nurses, some mm-hmm. were doctors, mm-hmm. they were everything.
4: Yes.
3: And because of the way they approached the hospital by feeling part of it, they made a wonderful service down
4: wonderful
3: there.
4: Wonderful service, yeah. Yes.
3: And as you were saying, mm-hmm. the Florence Nightingale mm-hmm. epitomizes the beginning of nursing.
4: The beginning of nursing.
3: Because she was compassionate, mm-hmm. and that's what they say about, we doctors can give care, but the nurses are more compassionate, mm-hmm. and the delivery of care is much more empathetic,
4: yes.
3: than the doctors would,
4: yes.
3: do. So,
4: yes.
3: So you'll have a lot to be thankful for, or certainly to be proud of,
4: mm-hmm.
3: the way you all handle the situations.
4: We do. And as you said, Florence Nightingale, she was the one who really, I will say, branded nursing. She
3: mm-hmm.
4: was the first,
3: yeah.
4: year. And that happened in the year, that was 1854.
3: You remember all that? Okay.
4: I'm a nurse doc and I love my profession.
3: Yeah.
4: Mm-hmm. Yes, 1854. She was the first person to say, hey, this is how we're going to do things.
3: Mm-hmm.
4: You know,
3: and gradually
4: mm-hmm.
3: the well, you can see how professions start. They start as a desire to do something, mm-hmm. a desire to offer a service, mm-hmm. and that is followed by setting up standards.
4: Yes,
3: and
4: yes.
3: setting up rules.
4: Rules.
3: And gradually mm-hmm. a formidable profession develops from that.
4: Yes, yes, this is true. This is true.
5: So, as my colleague was saying, over the years, we not only just became bedside nurses, but when you look at empowerment, nurse empowerment and leadership, you find a lot of nurses have gravitated to that. So there's a science behind a lot of what we do, decision making, being our patient's advocate, and you know, wanting what's right for our patient. So we hold many caps. We're not just the caregivers, but we also influence patient care as well. And because, again, we spend more time with the patients. Even there are times, Doc, you know, sometimes the patient will sit right there, listen to the doctor, everything the doctor says. The doctor would say, "Do you understand?" They would be like, "We doc," or "Yes, doctor." As soon as the doctor walks out the door,
3: as the nurse is, what did the doctor say? Yeah, very, very, very common.
5: Yeah. And not just the bedside, you notice that we have begun specializing, branching out. So now there's the nurse anesthetist, there's the nurse health educator, there's the
3: nurse practitioner. And they form a tremendously important role. I know certainly we had a few nurse practitioners, nurse anesthetists at Victoria Hospital, and they really worked hard and they took a lot of the load off the doctors. And now we have some of the community nurse practitioners. I know one or two of them, and they really help the doctors out quite a bit and provide very high quality service. So nursing is just not only the Florence Nightingale nurse. As you were saying, they have gone beyond the boundaries. They have become clinicians, they have become anesthetists, they have become, you name it. And midwifery, those who deliver, those who deliver babies and things. So they have actually, and that's in the hospital setting, they have done all that. And it must take a certain amount of bravery, especially in wound management. And I'm sure that you all have had challenges and seen difficult cases. And even the heart start racing when you begin to open up the wound to see how dangerous it can be. So we have to put our hearts down for you all because of the amount of difficult work you all have to do. I'm not even mentioning management and constraints. I'm just talking about the problem itself. Say a broken leg, bone sticking out, and that kind of thing. It really can be traumatizing.
5: That's true. Definitely.
3: So, in terms of, and nursing is not only about hospital nursing. See, look at the community. A lot of the vaccination that occurs, it is through the effort of the nurses reaching out to the community, because the nurse is the conduit between the community and the doctor and the ministry. So the face of the ministry or the face of the service is the nurse. So they have to be more compassionate, they have to be more understanding, they have to understand the culture of the people they are serving. And especially in St. Lucia, where we are bilingual, it requires a lot more from us for nurses to be able to practice their craft. Of course, the question is that are they adequately remunerated for the work that they do? Because many a times the nursing takes they actually have to suffer a lot from lack of the facilities they require, lack of medication, and they almost feel a sense of guilt when a patient comes in and they cannot offer the service they are accustomed to.
4: You're right.
3: You have any examples of that? You can tell us. but I know that that they are called beyond the boundaries of duty to be able to
5: perform. The thing about nursing, it's a work at heart, and when you get into nursing, you must really have the passion for it.
3: Do you enter nursing with the passion, or you develop it as you get trained?
5: Well, for me, I had a passion.
4: From a little girl, that was my profession.
3: Yeah. Okay.
4: I wanted to be a nurse. I wanted to be a midwife.
3: Okay.
4: Yeah, all right. From a little girl.
5: You need to develop the passion for
4: of
5: it.
4: Caring.
5: Because the stress that comes with it at times, the pressure that comes with it, the burnout and everything, you know, sometimes we have nurses who would sometimes do double shifts, and not just because they want to do the double shift, but because you care.
3: Yeah, I was going to ask you that. How does it feel when you say you do an 8-hour shift, after which the person who's supposed to come to relieve you didn't show up, and you have to stay back and so forth? That must be a very daunting experience. We're looking forward to going home.
4: You are so right, Doc. You are so right. And it has happened to me before. I am looking forward to, because I'm so exhausted. And you know, sometimes you really have challenging patients. And it's not really their fault. Sometimes it's, you know, the illness. It's new. They don't know how to deal with it. And I'm just looking forward to that 7 o'clock
3: to
4: hour.
5: To de-stress.
3: Yeah.
4: You know, to de-stress. And then my colleague is not coming, and what am I going to do? Am I going to leave the patient unattended?
3: Now, the reason I mention it, hold your thought, I mention it is because the people receiving the care don't really understand that.
4: You know,
3: all they know is that one nurse leave, one nurse come, and the other.
4: But so, you know, I find patients are now a little more understanding. They see us as well, and they'll be like, but that nurse stayed.
5: Yes.
4: That nurse have been here since, you know, since whatever, whatever time.
3: Right, right.
4: You know, and I find the patients, they see us. They see us too. Yeah.
3: Yeah, I find that this extra sense of obligation, sometimes it's not all the time being seen. And it's not about the money. It's about the quality of standard. And I think working in healthcare puts you at a disadvantage, because you see the patient before you see anything else.
4: Yes.
3: You see the patient welfare, even though you have to go on strike. You look at the patient and say, no, I'm not going to go on strike. And there are some patients, as you're rightly saying, that are very difficult to manage. But there's sometimes human beings are terrible people.
4: And
3: but we always overlook that when you see somebody who is suffering. All the landscape changes, and you try to bend backwards to accommodate them.
4: You know, being a nurse, you have to put your own feelings aside. It's like you have to transform.
3: Yeah.
4: It's like you cannot just be, there are things you may want to say, but you cannot say it, and you shouldn't say it. You know, and you're sometimes in the process, your family suffer, your children suffer.
3: Yeah.
4: You suffer. There are times, there are nurses who've been on shift and a whole shift, and they cannot get a chance to go and urinate. They don't eat, they don't drink. And
3: that's a health hazard.
4: Well, it is, but sometimes you're so worried about a specific patient or your patients, you know, and the needs are demanding. You almost have to put yourself, your own needs aside to care for your patients.
3: And I think people who, nurses who have families, the families do suffer as a result.
4: Yes.
3: Okay, you may want to have other engagement, and you cannot meet it because she didn't come from work on time and all this kind of thing.
4: Yeah.
3: But I find that patients, as you said, patients tend to be understanding and forgiving from that point of view. And they recognize when you've been on a shift for a long time. Now, there are other areas I would like to touch on, and that is things like vaccination and the extent to which the nurse has been able to be the voice of the ministry in terms of these chronic diseases, because the nurses are the ones seeing it, and there are some nurse practitioners who can actually countersign with a prescription. They can assist the doctors in the healthcare aspect of it. So I think that celebrating the nursing function should be something that we should embrace, because there's a lot about the work of a nurse and the sacrifice of a nurse that is not immediately seen. All you see is them looking pretty, going to work, pretty, going back in their nice outfit, but you do not know the sacrifices they make.
5: Definitely. I remember when I was in the surgical unit. Well, I love surgery. And then there are some patients, especially on the medical unit, who they're there for so long. You know, sometimes you develop that extra love and care for them that I found myself, Doc, sometimes when they pass away, I would cry and I would be visiting the family sometimes. I would be so emotional. because you develop a bond with that patient when you come in day in and day out, and sometimes the patients look forward to come back on shift, and I'll be like, you'll be like, oh, you off, and you know, they're like, we're looking forward to see you, you know, the next day or the day after. So you develop that bond, because again, we're humans, and then it's almost like you feel their pain, especially when we have patients who have chronic conditions, and you know that they're going to pass. You know, when they finally do or they take their last breath, you feel like, you know, you could have done more, or what could you have done to, you know?
3: In fact, I was about to touch on that, and that is when a patient comes, irrespective of what the prognosis is, you almost feel you can help them. Therefore, somebody who has passed on is almost like you feel a failure from your end, even if you couldn't do anything. There's this sense that you could have delivered better. And so,
4: as much as we feel that way, Doc, it's almost like you cannot even show it to the family. So the family will be, crying, and you have to put on that brave face, like, I know what you're going through, I'm sorry. But in your heart, I mean, when you go home,
3: you are sorry
4: on
3: as
4: way
3: they
4: home,
3: are.
4: You're like, oh gosh, you know, she really passed. Is there something that we could have done better, you know? But in front of the family, you have to put on that brave face. You have to.
3: but let me ask you a slightly off-road question, and that is there any counseling for the nurses who have witnessed very traumatic incidents, etc.?
4: Yes. At Tapio, we do have a EAP program where we have a counselor. Even if it's not just a work-related incident, we notice a colleague is struggling, we can refer them to the program. Also, I know in the Ministry of Health, there's also a program and counselors on. If you're struggling with something, you're dealing with something that is overbearing, because at the end of the day, it doesn't make sense to have a brokenness coming to look after your patients. I'm struggling so much with my own affairs, my personal life, you know, some things that I saw in my profession or whatnot. Because, you know, the nurses do go through a lot, Doc. We have to deal with all these gunshot wounds, you know, all the killings, the stabbings, and, you know,
5: the fear for your life as well.
4: You see young children, babies die in your hands, you know, and it
3: takes a lot.
4: It takes a lot. It takes a lot. It takes a lot.
3: And does the training offer any kind of psychological training for this kind of environment? Like when you for example, when the doctors are in training, they do a bit of legal stuff. They do a bit of how to deal with sudden deaths, etc. But I'm asking, does the training help you to cope or you're relying on other agencies?
4: They tell you. I remember when I went to nursing school, they told us, don't get attached. Don't attach your feelings to individual patients, and don't promise them, you know, like the patient is doing poorly, and you're like, oh, don't worry, you'll be fine, you'll make it. And 2 days after the patient, you don't make promises.
3: That's right.
4: You know, you hold their hands and you say, I understand what you're going through. Yeah. You know, I'm with you, but you'll be fine. Don't worry, you'll be fine. Mm-hmm. And, you know.
3: Yeah, but that's misleading there. Eh?
4: Mm-hmm.
3: Yeah.
6: So what if they got some bad news? Say the doctor would say something to them. Well, it doesn't look good for you. Mm-hmm. That sort of thing, right? And then after the doctor leaves, the patient now is sad and, you know, feeling really depressed.
4: Yes.
6: I'm just curious to know, what would be wrong with the nurse saying, don't worry, everything would be fine?
4: Well, in that case, of course, I cannot go contrary to what the doctor say. Because, you know, if doc can see and he knows, and what am I going to do? I'll be like, okay, I understand, but don't worry, I'm here with you. Yeah. It's my job to be present. It's my job to
3: comfort you, whatever the outcome.
4: Yes,
3: to comfort you, make you feel.
4: I wipe your tears.
6: Mm-hmm.
4: Yeah.
6: Because you know, some of the doctors can be brutal, eh? And I'm not exaggerating.
3: Mm-hmm.
6: When they come to you and they have to tell you the bad news.
4: Mm-hmm.
6: Yeah. So, I'm just trying to imagine a patient who just got some bad news. And if you say to them, well, don't worry, everything will be okay.
4: So, Andre, the nurses, we're so powerful. Sometimes we just don't even see how powerful we are. We are actually our patients' advocates.
5: Mm-hmm.
3: Mm-hmm.
4: So if Dr. Suraj tells you, oh, well, Andre, I'm sorry, your toe not good and we need to cut it off.
6: Right.
4: And, you know, and you... Nurse, you think, because after the doctor leaves, the patient will be like,
6: exactly.
4: You think we should cut my toe, nurse?
5: Yes.
4: It's my job now to say, you know what, Dudu, or you know what, damn patient, let's seek a second opinion. It's your right. I can advise you, you know, you can seek a second opinion. I'll be told, yes, Dr. Suraj is good, but if you're not comfortable with it, you know, let's have a second opinion. Mm-hmm. It's my job to be your advocate.
5: Yeah.
6: That's good to hear. That's good to hear. I'm also curious to know. I mean, we've heard about doctors being sued. Has anybody ever threatened to sue a nurse in St. Lucia? To me, I've never heard that one.
3: They may not be sued as nurses.
4: Mm-hmm.
3: They will be sued as government workers.
4: Mm-hmm.
3: For example, if something happened to a patient and the patient feels that it has been negligent or wrongful,
5: it is the state.
3: Then they would sue. The lawyer would sue the state and sue the doctor. But the nurse would be staff of the state, and therefore the nurse would have to appear to give evidence, etc.
6: Yeah. Okay.
3: Yeah. So they may not be sued in that capacity. Now, it may very well be that even if you are a nurse anesthetist, whereby you administer medication for patient to go to sleep, you still would have to be under the umbrella of a doctor. So therefore, they will sue that doctor and not you. Yeah, so usually it is, from that point of view, the nurse may not be sued directly because she's just an instrument of this process.
6: So if that does happen, hypothetically speaking, that does happen where a doctor is sued and you have to appear as a nurse, as a witness or whatever.
3: Yeah.
6: And you did hear the doctor say to the patient, we have to cut that thing off, you know, or something like that.
4: Mm-hmm.
6: What would you do? Would you tell the truth?
3: Well, you have to speak the truth. Yeah.
4: And as we're touching on this, I also want to remind nurses, whoever is listening, your documentation is what is going to save you in a court of law.
3: Mm-hmm.
4: Your documentation.
3: And generally speaking, the nurses have far better documentation than the doctors.
6: So what's the documentation? What is that?
3: Oh, to write everything that happened. And Rick Paul came and see his spouse. Mm-hmm. He spent 10 minutes and they were quarreling when he left.
4: Mm-hmm.
6: Okay.
3: So, and they record everything. They are very good at record keeping. And we rely on them a lot for the notes.
6: Mm, mm.
3: Yeah, so in terms of the role of the nurses in the hospital setting, there's another segment of the hospital which we have not even touched on, and that is the operating theatre.
4: Mm-hmm.
3: The operating theatre requires very committed nurses,
4: yeah.
3: very knowledgeable mm-hmm. about most of the procedures. Because you, especially when it comes to accident, where you're not too sure the extent of damage. So as you go along, you may require new equipment or different equipment that was not part of that set, because every procedure has a set that goes with it. And so the nurses have to be finding things for you. They would have to be trying to understand what you're trying to do and see if they have equipment to match, etc. So they are tremendously resourceful when it comes to that.
5: The doctor.
3: Yeah, they compliment the doctor.
6: So the movies didn't lie. I'm Dr. Suraj.
3: The movie.
6: Yeah, the movies when you see the doctor asking scalpel or this and that.
3: Oh yeah, no, that's how it happened.
4: They will stand there and scalpel.
3: And some of the nurses are so good, man.
4: Yeah.
3: I remember when I was training in Scotland, this ENT nurse, this guy was so good that when you start doing the operation and he thinks that you should upgrade to another equipment, he just put it in your hand.
6: Really?
3: He just put it in your hand. In other words,
4: they know exactly what you need.
3: he has seen that done hundreds of times.
6: Right.
3: He just give you the equipment. He don't tell you, well, doctor, do this. And then you realize, hey, I should do that.
6: Mm-hmm. And as you mentioned, do we have many male nurses in St. Lucia?
3: Yeah.
4: It's evolving now. Before it was like a taboo, like a illness. Mm-hmm. But now you have, I see them.
3: More often.
4: Yeah, we have more male nurses.
6: Okay,
4: they're
6: Dr.
4: very good at their jobs, eh?
6: Mm-hmm.
4: They're very good at their jobs.
6: Mm-hmm. We'll have to take a little break, Dr. Suraj. When you come back, you'll give the numbers.
3: All right. Okay,
6: just in case anybody wants to call.
4: Okay,
6: so this is Doctor in the House live on Rev Up St. Lucia 95.9 FM with Dr. Leonard Suraj. 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
3: Thank you. Thank you once again, Andre. And we are continuing on our program talking about the health, nurse health.

0: we've come to the point where we actually open the line for people who really want to make a contribution, to add something to what we are saying, or to advance our knowledge. So we ask you to, we open the line to you at 572, that's the landline, 572-9710, or WhatsApp at 287-0971. So you can give us a shout if you want to share some of your thoughts with us. Yeah, let's continue and talk about a bit about vaccination. I think we began that topic and never kept it in midair.
1: Yes.
0: Yeah.
1: So, vaccination, I must say, in St. Lucia, we're doing very well with vaccinations. Mm-hmm. Mm-hmm. The Ministry of Health is doing a very good job when it comes to vaccinating, especially children.
0: Mm-hmm.
1: Vaccines are free. Big up to the community nurses. These girls work hard.
0: And they're very diligent. Yeah.
1: Yes, they go to, they're out there in the schools sometimes, because I spent some time in the community past few months, and when the patients don't show up, the nurses call them. The nurses go to their houses.
0: Yeah. Okay.
1: Why didn't you bring the child? Mm-hmm. You know, we advocate vaccinations. So, and on vaccinations, we've been doing very well.
0: Okay.
1: Yeah.
0: I think from a Caribbean perspective, I know vaccination and sickle cell disease, we have done very well in these two areas in terms of umbilical blood sampling or whatever they do.
1: Mm-hmm.
0: We have a good record on these.
1: Yes. Mm-hmm.
0: But with vaccination, I always feel disappointed that in more recent times, since the advent of COVID, people have been more negative about vaccination, something I wish that we could find a way of correcting. Because I may or may not have said it before on this program, that vaccination is to protect one from a disease that has shown to be severe in the past, has caused a lot of problem, and we are protecting ourselves before it attacks us.
2: Before it becomes a pandemic.
0: Yes.
1: Mm-hmm.
0: And there are many such vaccinations, from tuberculosis down to polio and other. The damage in polio can be seen throughout St. Lucia.
1: Mm-hmm.
0: And I think that the idea of vaccinating is to give you something that will boost up your immune system to that disease, but the disease itself has no potency to do anything to you. So I want to get that very clear in the minds of people. It is a disease that has caused havoc in the past, and we have learned from it. So we take a very life attenuated or a harmless part of that disease to train your body to fight the disease.
1: Fight the disease itself.
0: And when the disease comes to you, your body will just take care of it.
1: Yes.
0: If you didn't do that, you'll be infected like everybody else, and some will survive and some will die.
1: Yeah.
0: So that is as clear as I can make the vaccine.
3: Well said. I'm Dr. Siraj. Well said. You have somebody on the line?
0: Okay.
3: Yes.
0: Hello, good evening.
4: Good evening, Doc. Good evening, Andre.
3: Good evening.
4: Good evening to the two nurses.
0: Yes.
1: Good evening.
4: Okay. Thanks for accepting my call.
3: You're welcome.
4: Yeah. Today's supposed to be International Nurses Day.
0: It's a week from Monday, I think.
1: Yeah, it started last week. Today is the last day.
4: I just want to tell y'all thanks for your services. We appreciate y'all, we love y'all, and we respect y'all. So thanks very much for your services.
2: Thank you so much.
4: Yes.
2: Thank you so
0: very
2: much.
0: Good.
1: It's heartwarming to hear that.
2: Yes, thank you.
0: Mm-hmm.
4: Yeah, they have what you call general practitioners in doctors,
0: Yes.
4: Now, being a nurse, you must have this same quality, like from midwife to even giving a vaccine, you must have that?
2: Well, you see, there are different specialities, which means...

0: that you go to further your education. So even the nurse practitioner, she has a certain level of autonomy in terms of diagnosing and prescribing drugs, certain drugs.
1: Okay.
0: Mm-hmm. Okay. So it's almost like nursing has evolved. So you'll find a nurse who deals with diabetes. I specialize in diabetes management. So you find that I can do an entire session on management of diabetes and so on and so forth. So it depends on the speciality that you get the actual improved and better quality care.
1: Okay, but let me ask you, we still have what you call junior nurses?
0: Yeah, well, when you come into the profession,
2: straight out of school,
0: you're green. Mm-hmm. I mean, you're coming into the working environment, the real world. You're not just pricking oranges, now you come into patients. So yes, we call them junior nurses. And where you graduate is where your years and your experience comes in.
3: Then you become a nurse, a fully qualified nurse. And then from there, depending on your desires, you may expose to other fields, and then you can specialize in that area as well. For example, maternity is that after you become a nurse in most of the countries, then you go back and do midwifery.
0: Yes.
3: Now, if you want to do nurse practitioner, after a general nurse, you go and specialize. And after a general nurse, you can do anesthesiology, or you name it, or diabetes. Yeah, so there are
0: many avenues
3: you can subspecialize, kind of thing.
1: Okay, let me ask my last question, then I'll hang up. When I've never been to hospital and so forth, when they tell you the doctor is making his round in the ward, whatever, does he has to be accompanied by a nurse, and why? I'll listen on the radio.
4: Thank you.
3: Yeah, okay, thank you.
1: Okay,
2: yes. Remember, the nurse is your advocate. And sometimes, as we said earlier, the doctor would explain everything from A to Z. And the patients, is like, sometimes it's just so much to process. So they'll come back and they'll be like, nurse, what did the doctor say? And it's always better to have a chaperone, a third person, to say, yes, this is what was said, or this is what we're going to do, or just to remind you. Because let me give you an example. The doctor might make rounds and he might see you and he'll tell you, you know what, I'm going to tell the nurses to put up a bag of fluids for you. And the nurse is not there. The doctor see another patient, and he might forget that he said you need a bag of fluids because of whatever reason. So if the nurse is there, she takes the notes. Doc, and we're the backbones of the doctors too.
3: Yes.
2: So I'd be like, Doc, do you still want that bag of fluids for patient A? You know, do you still want that dose of medication for patient B? You know, so it's better that the doctor would have a nurse. But it's also your right. We have to remind you of your rights to say, I do not want the nurse, Doc, and we have that conversation, you know, elsewhere. Or, you know, it's also your right to refuse a chaperone, and the doctor would make the decision whether it's a serious conversation. I really need someone to listen in on that convo, or okay, it can be a one-on-one convo.
3: Yeah, because to assist the patient, the caller, the ward is generally run by the nurses. Doctors don't manage ward. It's run by the nurses. The patients are admitted under the care of the doctor. So the doctor will evaluate the patient and come up to a diagnosis and a treatment plan. That treatment plan is administered by the nurse, whether directly by the nurse or through the nurse's orders or the nurse's influences. So either the nurse will do it or send a junior nurse or somebody else to do it. So it is done, and that's a nurse's responsibility. So you can well understand that if the doctor has three or four patients on the ward, it is best that he come in the morning to look at, take care of his patient. But by each bed he goes, the nurses, the head nurse or the nurse in charge will be with him. And that nurse will give him an update on that patient. Mm-hmm. Sometimes they may have a different policy, and the doctor will talk about the patient before they go and see the patient itself.
0: Mm-hmm.
3: And so, but whichever when it happened, the nurse is a CEO of that patient and takes care of that patient for the doctor.
0: Mm-hmm.
3: And so that's why they call it the round, because the doctor may have three or four or five, six patients. They go one by one to each, and that is the round. So you can understand the importance of the nurse there, because she would know the blood pressure, she would know, but last mm-hmm. night your patient vomited once.
0: Yes.
3: And the nurse, the doctor will say, well, why didn't you call me? Say, doc, maybe I tried to get you, I didn't get you, or whatever the situation may be. But to answer the gentleman's question, the nurse is always present. And sometimes it gets very theatrical, because if you have a medical student, or if you have a training program, or if you're in a teaching institution, then you find the doctor is there, the consultant, the specialist, his junior, who's maybe a specialist but needing more training, and the other junior, and then the medical student, and the nursing student, and even before that, the nurse. So it's almost like mother hen, father hen, and a whole set of chicks. So all this group go by patient to patient to educate the younger ones and to treat the patient itself.
5: Let me just give the numbers again, Dr. Suraj, in case you need to call us there. The fixed line is 572-9710, 572-9710, or you can call the WhatsApp platform at 287-0971. WhatsApp is 287-0971. I have another question.
6: Yep.
5: In terms of your training as a nurse, what are your obligations to the patient? Do you have to be nice to them, or you could just come to the bed, take a look at this thing that you normally, I don't know what, maybe there's a report, I'm not sure exactly what it is. You take a look at the report, and you go about your business. Is the nurse under any obligation to say, good morning, how are you feeling, this sort of thing? Because I've heard people complain about nurses saying, oh, she just came there, she didn't say anything to me, and they just left, went about her business, that kind of thing. So is the nurse under any obligation as far as your training is concerned, where patients are concerned?
0: Definitely. Even when you go to nursing school, we have what you call ethics. And there is patient confidentiality, respect for the patient. It's expected that even in a hospital, that you don't go to dummies or you don't go to dolls. You go to real life humans, and you are expected to treat that patient with respect. So what we were taught in nursing school, and this is one of the things that I love about Tapio Hospital, is that every morning or night or evening, it doesn't matter, the shift change, all the nurses go together, bed to bed.
2: Themselves.
0: We introduce ourselves, we say who we are, and we state that we are your nurses for the shift.
5: Mm.
0: You know, it comes out of not just doing a nursing duty, but you are expected to respect that patient. You know, so we don't do bed number 9 or bed number 10.
5: Mm-hmm.
0: We do the patient, Mr. John in room whatever, Miss James in on bed whatever. We do not identify our patients as bed. We
3: as bed to room one.
0: Yes, respect. Respectfully, we say Miss Jane on da-da-da-da-da would like.
5: Okay, so I have go ahead.
2: We do have an oath.
0: Mm-hmm.
2: We take an oath. Every single nurse is under that oath.
5: So what does the oath say?
2: It's a very long one.
5: Oh, okay, sorry. But just basically...
2: I solemnly pledge myself before God Yes. Okay. So you can always look it up. The nurse is off. Mm-hmm. Yeah.
5: So I have two questions. Mm-hmm. One not so bright, and the other one a bright one. Yeah. Okay. So let's go with the not so bright one. Mm-hmm. You come to your patient, and the patient says to you, maybe as females, mm-hmm. a male patient says, "Nurse, can you rub my waist for me, please? Because I have a little pain there."
0: Mm-hmm, mm-hmm.
5: Is the nurse supposed to do that?
0: Yes, we can rub the patient's waist.
2: There's something called therapeutic touch.
5: Yes. That's what I tell you. It was a so bright question.
3: I'll have an input to make later.
2: Andre, there is therapeutic touch, mm-hmm. you know. Sometimes, you know, what a patient needs is just a little touch, a hug. Yeah, and they begin to feel better.
3: I have heard situation where orthopedic patient, they have a broken leg and they are sitting there for a long time, usually males, and all their senses are intact, they just have a broken leg. And the nurse cleaning them, and all of us, what are you laughing at? They develop an erection.
0: Yeah.
3: So what do you do?
5: Oh, really?
3: Oh, yeah.
0: Yes,
3: it
0: happens many times.
3: That is real when realness comes.
5: I guess so.
0: And sometimes the patients would apologize for it.
5: Mm.
2: Yeah.
0: Sometimes they would.
2: I mean, they're human.
3: Yeah. Yes. I mean, it bypasses the cortex.
5: If it's me, I wouldn't. I would not apologize.
3: But you, it's a voluntary, involuntary action. You have no control over it. It's like a cough.
5: I want to impress you. So I have a real good question now.
3: Right.
5: Okay. So St. Lucia is a very, very small place.
0: Mm-hmm.
5: And everybody knows everybody, basically, right?
0: Yes.
5: Okay. So let's just assume a nurse had a problem with somebody on the outside. And that problem was maybe a serious problem.
0: Mm-hmm.
5: Okay? Maybe the person disrespected the nurse without probably even knowing that you're a nurse.
0: Mm-hmm.
5: That's a possibility, right?
0: Yes.
5: And all of a sudden now, what do you see on this bed? The same person now who needs your help and so on. In terms of your training, how do you handle a situation like that? Because you know this person has been very, very mean to you, that sort of thing. How do you handle that?
0: Well, for me in particular, I always believe in being a professional. When I come to work, I put on a different hat. I have dealt with patients before who probably don't really speak to me, but then after, guaranteed at the end of their stay, they will speak to me.
5: Mm-hmm.
0: Why? Because I believe in being a professional. And at that point, this is where you would want to treat that patient even better. We have had instances where probably a family feud or something personal.
5: Right. Mm-hmm. Mm-hmm.
0: At that point, it's two things. The patient has the right to refuse care, to say, well, I don't want that nurse taking care of me, and it is honored. Or if the nurse is not comfortable with it, she goes to her nurse manager, and she doesn't really have to discuss the incident, but she can say, well, I don't feel comfortable. At that point, we pull you back.
2: Take over. Yeah.
5: Mm-hmm.
0: At that point, we pull you back to prevent any confrontation, or if it's going to escalate, then we try to mitigate or probably change your shift or something.
3: When you say we, administration?
0: Yes.
3: Okay.
0: Nurse managers.
3: The nurse manager.
0: Yes.
3: Recognizing there may be a conflict.
0: Yes.
3: Resolving that.
2: Bear in mind, sometimes in some hospitals, we also have shortages, staff shortages. Now you, Andre, you offended me years ago. You know, and we have a shortage, and there's no other colleague that I can actually swap patients with. I have to put my pride aside. And if you're okay with it, because you also have to be very careful now, people are wise.
0: Mm-hmm.
2: You may want to say, I try to poison you,
0: exactly.
2: Or, you know, and we know of situations where the patients, you know, would say, I don't want her to take care of me. She might want to kill me.
5: Wow.
2: Yeah,
5: wow.
2: So.
5: Wow. All right. So we have somebody on the line, Dr. Siraj.
3: Mm-hmm. Hello, good evening.
6: Hello, good evening, Andre. Doc and nurses in the house.
5: Good evening.
3: I like that. Thank you.
6: Great program as usual.
5: Thank you.
6: I just want to ask a question. I hope it's not a silly question. Is diagnosing a patient the only difference between a doctor and a nurse? Because I see like the doctor, nurses do much more. In my experience, the nurses do much more work than the doctors, because when I delivered my baby, it was a midwife who delivered my baby, and she was training a student doctor as well. So thank you. I hope you understand my question.
5: Thank you.
3: All right, thank you.
0: An RN,
3: a registered nurse,
0: cannot diagnose a patient, even if we know what it is already. Because we would know, I would see it, and we probably would discuss it. Even if we would know, it's not our license doesn't cover us diagnosing patients. But what we do after the doctor gives the diagnosis, and again, the diagnosis with the doctors, they always confirm it with diagnostic testing, right? And we, the nurses, again, like Dr. Suraj always says, we follow directives, not our directives, but we follow directives from the doctor. The doctor would say, give Voltaren every 6 hours. So we know that we have to give Voltaren on those allotted times. We know probably the doctor would say, include physiotherapy. But the only difference is the nurses are on more often. And the good thing about it is when it comes to patient-centered care, the nurse to some extent can make a decision. Okay? Again, with the involvement of the doctor, calling the doctor, letting him know, doc, is that okay? Like my colleague was saying, we are patient's advocate. So, yeah, we could probably say, doc, you know what? I think the patient is not doing too well on the 5 milligram amlodipine, you know, the pressure continues to go up. And then the doctor would give the directive to say, well, you know what? Let's increase it. We will give 10 and let's monitor the patient.
2: Basically, they're like the eyes when they're not around.
0: Yes.
2: So, yeah. And I'm happy the caller touched on the midwives. Mm-hmm. You know, that's an area. Kudos to those ladies. Yeah, so the midwife has that autonomy. She has the power it's a skilled area. After you've become a registered nurse, it's a skilled area where you become a midwife. These women run the show. They know how to deliver their babies, I would say most times even better than the doctors.
3: In fact, so, most time in training, when you're a medical student being trained, is a midwife that actually teach you how to deliver babies?
2: Yeah, how to deliver the babies.
3: Oh, yeah.
2: Yeah. So they have the autonomy, they know the drugs, they know what to do. So
3: yeah, and
2: they have the autonomy to do that.
3: Right. And regarding diagnosis and treatment, back to the caller's point, it is one thing to make a diagnosis and it's another thing to carry out the treatment.
0: Mm-hmm.
3: Because the treatment may require areas of expertise that the doctor is more adept at. So therefore, the doctor will make the diagnosis and follow through with it and take the responsibility of everything else that happened to it.
0: Mm-hmm.
3: And so therefore, it's unfair to expose the nurses to that.
5: Mm-hmm.
3: Yep. So that was a good question from the last caller.
0: Yeah.
3: Now, I wanted to cover one small area, and that is, the nurses perform a tremendous role in screening of diseases. Now, a screening of a disease is that if there is a high prevalence of a disease in the country, or if the disease is so severe, you would like to pick it up early. So you develop screening programs. For example, there's screening for prostate, screening for breast cancer, and the screening for a variety of, for diabetes, for things. So it is the nurses, especially those in the community, with direct contact with the patient, are tremendously helpful and resourceful in screening these people. They have more time, they can explain to the patient, because the patient will listen to you and to a doctor, and as we said before, may not fully understand things, but just say yes, yes, and leave that, and ask the nurse. So the nurse would have to be knowledgeable in that area to convince them and to carry out the screening program. And a lot of the time that you pick up a disease early is through screening.
2: Yeah.
3: So I wanted to at least say, drop this one before we conclude our program.
2: Mm-hmm.

0: even though you could not get the person, the doctor, verbally, you can always drop a message. So you find that the nurses are tremendously resourceful and assisting in preventing errors from occurring. And just like the pharmacist, you send a prescription, they don't quite understand it or whatever, maybe, and the pharmacist is not sure, they would call the doctor, they'd hold the prescription back, they would just not deliver. So things do happen, but there are lots of checks and balances, and the nurses bear the brunt of these checks and balances to ensure our safety.
1: Mm-hmm. And at the beginning of the program, you said that you had a passion for nursing since you were a child. That's what you said. Yeah, I think probably both of you.
2: Yes.
1: So how did you, I mean, when you finally discovered what nursing was all about, mm-hmm. did you feel any differently, or you already knew from an early age what was expected of you?
3: To be honest, Andre,
2: you never know what to expect.
3: You never know what to expect. And there are shifts, and it's like 2 hours in the shift, and you're like, oh gosh, I'm so tired.
1: Yeah, exactly.
3: I've worked enough for the day. Yeah. But
2: you're like, what was I thinking?
3: Yeah.
2: But you know what,
3: but
2: Andre,
3: you ask me again even when tomorrow, and I'll tell you, I want to be a nurse, and I still want to be a nurse.
2: No, but even when you're exhausted, and then you go to your patient, and just that patient saying, nurse, mm-hmm. thank you, that alone is enough.
3: Yeah.
2: Mm-hmm. And it's a lot.
1: Mm-hmm. And I ask that because a lot of maybe young people probably looking for a job, mm-hmm. and maybe somebody suggested, why don't you try nursing?
0: A career.
1: Yeah.
0: Yeah. Yeah. Develop a career.
3: And now we have a lot of young people getting into nursing, and especially with what, you know, the state is offering, you know, now they pay part of the tuition.
1: Yes.
3: So you have a lot more persons going into nursing. Mm-hmm. The area in nursing I find that is dying is nurse practitioners. We don't have enough nurse practitioners. And
1: so what is a nurse practitioner?
3: So the nurse practitioner is like a nurse doctor. She can prescribe medication. In other countries in the world, they diagnose patients. You know, they have their little offices, they see patients. So when the doctor is not available, that nurse practitioner can play that role.
1: Mm-hmm.
3: That's her role. She's licensed to do those things. She has a lot of autonomy. And we have just a few left because, you know, they're retiring, and they're tired. You can't blame them.
0: But is there training for them? Is there a school they can go?
3: Yes.
0: Really?
3: So
0: in St. Vincent?
3: In Jamaica.
0: Ah, okay.
3: Mm-hmm. You have to go over to Jamaica to get that training.
2: We need funding for that. But I would tell anybody, if you want to go into nursing, it has its moments. There are days it's very stressful. There are days you feel like you can't. But my advice to anybody who wants to go into nursing is to please have the passion for it.
1: Right.
2: Because even as a nurse myself, I mean, I see certain things and I would be like, did this person really come into the profession for the money, or did they come because they care?
1: Mm-hmm.
2: And for me, I look at the oncoming nurses, and it is my wish and my desire that when they come into nursing, they come with a caring heart. They come compassionate and being empathetic,
1: mm-hmm.
2: you know? And I mean, sometimes we hear the stories, and sometimes to myself, I would think, you know, I wonder whether that person just popped up just because of the money, or whether mm-hmm. they just came because they really want to make a difference.
1: You know, I think in Christian circles, they say there's always room at the cross.
3: Mm-hmm.
1: I'm curious to know if there's always room for nurses.
3: Always.
2: They'll always
0: I
2: be.
0: Think so.
3: Always. Mm-hmm.
2: There will always be.
3: No matter where you fall, always.
1: But how could that be? if you have a hospital, for example, OKEU,
3: mm-hmm.
1: I mean, to me, isn't there a great risk of overstaffing? You have too many nurses, no?
3: No.
2: We've never gotten to that point.
0: Quite the opposite happens.
1: Really?
2: We have never gotten to that point. Because if you want to provide quality care, patients,

0: patient-centered care, direct care, care that you don't just, sometimes the nurses would be so busy, you don't even have time to actually watch the patient take the medication sometimes, and all that compromises patient care. Sometimes the shift is so busy and you have like 20 patients, two nurses, it's not feasible for a patient to be turned every 2 hours. You understand? So if we're looking at optimizing patient care, giving patients quality care, you need as many as you can get. There are some patients who really need a one-on-one, and we cannot provide a one-on-one if you have just sometimes three nurses and you have six demanding patients. It's not possible. Have you ever heard any institution here say that they're overstaffed? Have you ever?
1: No.
0: It's always the opposite.
2: Yeah. It's not just in St. Lucia, you know. All around the world. Nursing, we're always understaffed.
1: The reality of the situation is that we produce at Sir Arthur Lewis about how many? 30 or thereabout?
2: Thereabout.
1: And the program is 2 years, huh?
0: Four-year program now.
1: Yes. By the time this four-year program is, well, they're at the last end, there's so much demand for these that we compete with United States, with Canada, who want to recruit our nurses. Wow. So it could very well be that a large percentage never end up in St. Lucia.
0: Right.
1: Nothing is wrong with that. Everybody looking for a better life. But I think that our numbers are small and we are underpopulated for nurses because of the tremendous tremendous desire and demand for our quality of nurses.
0: Globally.
1: Internationally. Because both Canada and America cannot produce enough nurses for themselves. So we still have to recruit from Guyana. It used to be a lot from Guyana before, but that is slowing down. And we look for other countries, even
0: Cuba,
1: and even India recruit from these places. But most of these people don't remain for long. But you still are left with us, cannot produce enough nurses for our own consumption. That's a problem. And the competition is big. My idea is to approach Canada and the States and tell them, well, help us to train the nurses and we'll send some to you all and keep some for ourselves. So the nurses are a very cherished group. They are very hardworking, and I hope tonight's program will bring an insight to understanding the range of work and the level of passion the nurses have to commemorate the week of nursing nursing activity for this week. Although today is the last day, I think, but at least I'm still happy that I have these two ladies. And I wish to thank you while I'm on that. Thank you very much for being here, and hope that you can come some other time so we can discuss other topics as it relates to nursing. You can well appreciate that the public needs a lot of information to understand the inside story of the life of a nurse.
3: So I'm curious to know, what was the highlight of the week? Was there anything special that was done for the nurses?
2: I can speak for Atapio. Our nurses were treated with breakfast boxes. Our midwives were given flowers, floral arrangements.
0: Body massage.
2: Yes, we had a masseuse. He came in. He set up in one of our rooms, and the staff were treated with back rubs and full body massages. Today we had a big lunch. We had a photo booth. We had, little thingies.
0: Yes.
2: And to end the month, we're celebrating all month. To end the month, we're currently working towards a retreat.
0: A retreat.
2: Yes, so we're trying to get the nurses to, realize we appreciate you. I see you. I see you coming to work. I see you tired, but you still come. You still give your best. You leave your family's home. So that's how we're going to end the month.
3: Okay. So you mean the month of May, right?
2: Yes. Yeah, okay. Well, it actually ends today, Andre, but we're just going to prolong it because we're special.
3: Of course.
1: Yeah, I see that she's, when you listen to her, she's sounding both as a nurse and as an administrator, because telling you what they are putting in place for the nurses,
2: yes,
1: that's good.
2: Yes.
1: Okay, well, thank you very much, folks. Thank you. And next week, same time. I wouldn't be there for the next week or two, but I have put other people in place to be able to run that program. So,
3: and thank you, Dr. Suraj, for doing that.
1: Thank you.
3: Yes, thank you. I appreciate that. So we have continuity.
1: I didn't want to leave you stranded. You know?
3: Thank you.
1: Okay.
3: Yeah. All right, so thank you, Dr. Suraj. Thank you, Nurse Cherubin and Nurse Kodra.
2: Yes.
3: All right. Thank you very much, and all the best to you.
2: Thank you very much.
3: You're welcome.
2: Thank you for having us.
3: Okay, you've been listening to and viewing Doctor in the House live on Rev Up St. Lucia 95.9 FM. 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